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I gotta tell you, it's gotta be really tough to cancel or even just postpone a show as an artist. We got somebody else who's doing that. We'll talk more after a double down of Luke Combs. Here's Sleepless in a Hotel Room.

0: mean, who doesn't love back-to-back songs from Luke Combs, right? Sometimes you just need to hear another one. We did Sleepless in a Hotel Room, and we brought you Be By You on Taste of Country Weekend. Hey, it's Jess with you. You know, we've got an artist that has had to cancel a couple of shows for a very big reason. Now, it feels like more and more artists are moving dates around or just canceling even entire tours entirely, but it's all to take better care of themselves. And we want these people happy and healthy, right? Well, we are seeing Justin Moore cancel shows. In fact, he has canceled two of his own headlining shows, as well as five other shows that he's doing, opening for Riley Green on his As Cowboy As It Gets tour. Justin Moore is having some health issues. We don't know exactly what's going on here. He hasn't given us any details, but he said that this is the best move for himself and for his family as well. So say a prayer for Justin Moore, and we'll keep you up to date on our Taste of Country app. On the way, more new country. Darius Rucker is going to get things started for us. Also, Ella Langley on the way. Don't move. It's Taste of Country Weekend.
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18: Here's a look at your first warning weather on 94.1 WMIX. Cloudy skies expected tonight with a slight chance for storms. Lows level off around 68. Overcast skies again tomorrow. Slight chance of thunderstorms. High temperatures reach up to 78. Partly cloudy tomorrow night. Lows around 57. From the Withers Weather Center, I'm meteorologist Megan Mulford on 94.1 WMIX. Currently, it's 82 degrees.

no big deal. Ella Langley is just the second most streamed artist out there these days. Second only to Morgan Wallen. Here's Be Her on Taste of Country Weekend.

Taste of Country Weekend. Hey, are you watching World Cup action? I mean, everybody is, right? Let me know where the watch party is on our Taste of Country app. And hey, make us your watch party soundtrack.

0: Taste of Country Weekend. That is Hardy with some company. Tim McGraw, Eric Church, and Morgan Wallen. The song is called MacArthur. My name is Jess. I got Billy Dukes here, who's telling us what's now trending on our Taste of Country app. Take it away, Billy.
1: Thinking about Justin Moore this weekend as he'll take the next month off the road to deal with an unspecified health issue. On social media, he says this was the right decision for him and his family, and he appreciates the support. Two solo shows and five dates with Riley Green are affected in June. He's going to return to the road on July 9th in Knoxville. Keith Urban with a new album called Flow State this week. It's a yacht rock album. Yes, you heard that right. And he tells Taste of Country that it happened organically.
2: I bought a studio in Nashville, and it took about 9 months to get it up and running and working really, really well. By the time it was ready to hit record, I was about to hit the road on the High and Alive World Tour, and I was so frustrated because I went, I want to record something in my studio before I'm, you know.
1: The solution? Play a few yacht rock songs and then add a few more. He says it was the most fun he's ever had in studio. And finally, Florida Georgia Line announced they're back at CMA Fest last week, but don't expect a tour or new music all that soon. Both BK and Tyler are currently promoting solo music, and Tyler's hitting the road with Dan and Shay in the fall. As for what it means, you can find an article on the topic at the Taste of Country app.
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18: 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We're going to count them all down and find out together this weekend. 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
21: Here's a look at your first warning weather on 94.1 WMIX. Cloudy skies expected tonight with a slight chance for storms. Lows level off around 68. Overcast skies again tomorrow. Slight chance of thunderstorms. High temperatures reach up to 78. Partly cloudy tomorrow night. Lows around 57. From the Withers Weather Center, I'm meteorologist Megan Mulford on 94.1 WMIX. Currently, it's 82 degrees.

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0: Well, talk about a full circle moment for Lainey Wilson, finally meeting Tim McGraw. We did a double down of Lainey there with phone, keys, wallet, and wildflowers and wild horses. It's Jess and the Taste of Country crew. So if you don't know, Lainey Wilson grew up in Baskin, Louisiana, which actually is like 30 minutes away from where Tim McGraw grew up in Louisiana, but the two have never crossed paths. That didn't stop Lainey, however, from reaching out to Tim when she was a teenager to see if he could help her get her foot in the door. Well, she gave the letter to like an extended family member. It never ended up getting to Tim. Fast forward nearly 20 years, and she finally had a chance to meet Tim McGraw, play with him at CMA Fest last week, and also he had a little surprise for her. They spent some time together backstage at CMA Fest, and he told her, look, I'm embarrassed that I never got your letter, but I found out about it last year, and I thought, I need to respond to this. So Tim wrote Lainey a letter, and he wrote it as if he had received the letter back in the day. Like he put himself back in that position years ago and said, here's how I would have responded in that moment. We don't know what the letter says. Like Lainey hasn't shared it with us yet, but oh my goodness. How special of a moment for Lainey. Oh, and did I mention he also said he was so inspired by the letter, he wrote a song about it. So can we hear the song? Is it going to be a duet between the two of them? Like this would be awesome. You can find out more about this on our Taste of Country app. In the meantime, we're going to keep the country music coming your way. In just a few moments, I've got Keith Urban kicking off new country for us. Also, Ella Langley. Don't go anywhere. It's Taste of Country Weekend.
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15: Here's a look at your first warning weather on 94.1 WMIX. Slight chance of thunderstorms tonight. Otherwise, mainly cloudy skies expected. Lows dip down to about 68. Slight chance of thunderstorms tomorrow. Daytime highs approaching 78. Cloudy skies expected. From the Withers Weather Center, I'm meteorologist Megan Mulford on 94.1 WMIX. Currently, it's 79 degrees.

It's Taste of Country Weekend. Obviously, there are songs out there that we never get sick of hearing. We will listen to them ad nauseum, right? But do you think an artist ever gets tired of singing one of those songs? Impossible, right? Ella Langley is here with her monster hit, Choosin' Texas.

George Burge popping up on stage with Luke Bryan at CMA Fest last week. Of course, they had to sing this one together. It's Ride, Ride, Ride in our song spotlight on Taste of Country Weekend.

0: moment for George Burge on stage with Luke Bryan at Nissan Stadium at CMA Fest. They sang that one, Ride, Ride, Ride, which is in our song spotlight on Taste of Country Weekend. And speaking of CMA Fest, did you see that Glenn Powell was there? I know there's a lot to take in. We are still trying to go through all of the videos and photos on social media just to feel like we were all at CMA Fest together. It was insanity. But Glenn Powell took the stage at Nissan Stadium one night, not because he was singing and not because he was just there as a fan. Oh, he was there working. He actually filmed a scene for his new movie called The Comeback King, which we'll see in February. It's all about this country star who's kind of like falling from stardom, and he's trying to salvage his career. So Glenn was on stage, pouring a beer in a boot, doing the shooey for the crowd, and everybody went nuts. And I don't know about you, I feel like if I were in the crowd during that moment, I would totally be starting my own IMDb page. And I would totally be telling people, yeah, I'm in a movie with Glenn Powell. Have you heard of him?
1: Hey, Jen, you ready for a girls' night in?
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20: Southern Illinois weather.
21: Here's a look at your first warning weather on 94.1 WMIX. Slight chance of thunderstorms tonight. Otherwise, mainly cloudy skies expected. Lows dip down to about 68. Slight chance of thunderstorms tomorrow. Daytime highs approaching 78. Cloudy skies expected. From the Withers Weather Center, I'm meteorologist Megan Mulford on 94.1 WMIX. Currently, it's 79 degrees.

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0: that is fresh off of his new album, Flow State. Keith Urban covering Summer Breeze. Before that was also Keith Urban with The Fighter. It's a double down on Taste of Country Weekend. Now, Keith Urban's new album, Flow State, is different than we've heard from Keith before, because typically when Keith puts out an album, it is filled with original music. But this is a covers album, and it is all yacht rock. And honestly, this feels like a layer of Keith Urban that we didn't know we needed, but now we can't live without it. So it begs the question, was there a song that he wanted to put on that album that just didn't quite work out?
1: Is there any one song that we cut that isn't on the record because it's a duet and I didn't find the right duet partner in time for the record to come out? So that's sitting around waiting. That's the only track, but everything else we recorded and moved on.
0: That's Keith Urban talking to Evan Paul on Taste of Country Nights about Flow State. And honestly, I feel like this was the album that had the least amount of pressure on it. It sounds like he was having so much fun in the studio, just grabbing songs, covering them, and sticking them on an album. You can hear more from that interview on our Taste of Country app. I'm bringing you more new country here in just a few minutes. Blake Shelton is going to get us started. Riley Green is on the way. Zach Brown Band. You keep it right here. It's Taste of Country Weekend.
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17: Here's a look at your first warning weather on 94.1 WMIX. Cloudy tonight with a slight chance for storms. Lows around 68. Cloudy skies expected again tomorrow. Slight chance of thunderstorms. Daytime highs approaching 78. Lows level off around 57. Tomorrow night, partly cloudy skies. From the Withers Weather Center, I'm meteorologist Megan Mulford on 94.1 WMIX. Right now, it's 75 degrees.

It's Taste of Country weekend. People are coming after Luke Bryan because apparently a song he put out last month feels a little AI-ish. It's called Fish Hunt Golf Drink. He said it is completely false. He's on now. It's Country and She Knows It on Taste of Country.

0: Taste of Country Weekend. That is Luke Bryan, new country called Country, and she knows it in our song Spotlight. My name is Jazz, and I've got Addison here, who is all things social media for Taste of Country. Hey, Addison, what's going on in the world of country music right now?
1: CMA Fest happened last week in Nashville, so we're going to talk about some of my biggest highlights. The first one being the fact that Florida Georgia Line are back. They surprised fans by playing a set at Nissan Stadium. I'm so excited. Bro Country is back. Carl the Corgi, you know, Riley Green's dog. Not every day does a dog have a meet and greet, but y'all, Carl sure did during CMA Fest. Riley Green didn't have a meet and greet. Carl did. People were lined out the door to meet this dog. I mean, he's pretty darn cute, and I don't think I've ever heard of another artist dog getting a meet and greet. Farmer Wants a Wife just finished, and if you wanted to know, sorry ladies, yes, all the farmers are taken. We have exclusive interviews from that over on Taste of Country's YouTube channel. That's Taste of Country. But so far, every couple is going strong. They've been dating for about 7 months now. One of my favorite surprise performances was when Elle Langley joined Gretchen Wilson on stage during her Nissan Stadium show. Also, Brandon Lake joined Bailey Zimmerman. And then another favorite, Fetty Wap, joined Russell Dickerson for Boots. I did not see that on my bingo card, and I am so glad I was there for it. Morgan Wallen made headlines again after a video showed him throwing a security guard's phone off stage during a concert. This all sparked a widespread discussion online and was followed by the cancellation of his Pittsburgh show due to weather concerns. So unfortunately, Morgan Wallen does make the headlines again, and not necessarily in a positive way. And on a more somber note, but a remembrance note, country radio and Opry personality Bill Cody passed away this past week at the age of 67. A lot of country artists took the time to tribute him and just write messages of how much they meant or he meant to them. Trisha Yearwood was one of those who, during her set on stage at the Opry, just expressed how much he meant to her. He was a longstanding voice of the WSM radio and Grandpa Opry. Head on over to Taste of Country's Instagram at Taste of Country if you want to see moments from CMA Fest, interviews, and interviews from Farmer One's Wife.
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12: Hey, it's Fitz, the guy who plays the hits from the Country Top 40 Countdown to last week in Jordan Davis Park. 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
16: Here's a look at your first warning weather on 94.1 WMIX. Cloudy tonight with a slight chance for storms. Lows around 68. Cloudy skies expected again. Tomorrow, slight chance of thunderstorms. Daytime highs approaching 78. Lows level off around 57. Tomorrow night, partly cloudy skies. From the Withers Weather Center, I'm meteorologist Megan Mulford on 94.1 WMIX. Right now, it's 75 degrees.

0: Well, when it comes to summer and country music, who's an artist that every time you hear them, you're like, yeah, it feels like summer? And why is it Kenny Chesney? We're doubling down on Kenny right now. New country from Kenny is on the way. This is Young on Taste of Country Weekend.
1: Looking back now, well, it makes me laugh. We were growing our hair, we were cutting class.

0: Kenny Chesney on Taste of Country Weekend. Sometimes you just need two songs from your favorite artist. You know what I mean? We brought you Young. We brought you Carry On. And you know, Kenny, it's very possible he might pop up on stage when Megan Maroney makes a stop in Nashville this year on her Cloud 9 tour. You know those Nashville shows. You never know who's going to show up. And well, Megan and Kenny are pals. They also have a song together. You had to be there. So yeah, it could totally happen. Now you're going to see Megan Maroney in Nashville. Thanks to our friends at Sony Music Nashville. This is airfare, this is hotel, this is tickets, this is your opportunity to experience a sold out tour with the one and only Megan Maroney. Oh yeah, did I mention you get to bring a guest with you so your bestie can actually come with you and you can make memories that will last a lifetime? 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Also, tune in to Taste of Country Night all week long because Evan will have more chances for you to win. It's Megan Maroney in Nashville and you're going. Thanks to our friends at Sony Music Nashville. Again, your chance to win on our Taste of Country app.
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16: Here's a look at your first warning weather on 94.1 WMIX. Cloudy tonight with a slight chance for storms. Lows around 68. Cloudy skies expected again. Tomorrow, slight chance of thunderstorms. Daytime highs approaching 78. Lows level off around 57. Tomorrow night, partly cloudy skies. From the Withers Weather Center, I'm meteorologist Megan Mulford on 94.1 WMIX. Right now, 73.

Jelly Roll finally getting out on the road with Post Malone this year. Posty had postponed some of his shows, but that tour is now off and running. Here he is with Shaboozey. It's Amen.

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0: Well, there's a new album from Dan and Shay coming out in August. It's called Young. That is Say So, the first single that they've released off of that project. But I have a feeling they've got another one that they're going to be dropping very soon. It is Jess and the Taste of Country crew. Speaking of new albums, we've had a lot of albums that have been released already and more albums to look forward to as the year goes on, including one from Wynonna Judd. Now, I don't know if you know this about Wynonna, but she has not done a solo project in 10 years. So in a way, it kind of feels like this album has been 10 years in the making, or dare I say, a lifetime in the making. She was talking about this project, and she said that, you know, she's always sung about certain themes, you know, strength and survival, but now she's got an entire album that kind of embodies those themes. She said that this album is all about where I've been, what I've lost, what I've overcome, and who I've become. I cannot wait to hear this project. It's called The Hard Truth, and it will be here October 2nd. We've got all the details on our Taste of Country app.
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0: Here's a look at your first warning weather on 94.1 WMIX. Cloudy tonight with a slight chance for storms. Lows around 68. Cloudy skies expected again. Tomorrow, slight chance of thunderstorms. Daytime highs approaching 78. Lows level off around 57. Tomorrow night, partly cloudy skies. From the Withers Weather Center, I'm meteorologist Megan Mulford on 94.1 WMIX. Right now, 73.

One song wasn't enough. We're going to go back to back with one of your favorite artists in moments. It's the double play on Taste of Country Weekend, happening in minutes.

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there's really no stopping Ella Langley at this point. She just set another record. I will tell you all about it coming up after this double down of Ella. Let's get it started with Be Her

0: of the songs of the decade, right? That is Ella Langley, Choosin' Texas. Before that was also Ella with Be Her. It's a double down on Taste of Country Weekend, and we have to double down on Ella Langley because she is the hottest thing in country music right now, and she once again set another record. So she has 3 songs right now that are in the top 10 on the Billboard Country Airplay chart simultaneously. Like 3 songs at the same time in the top 10. And no female artist has ever been able to do that before. But here comes Ella. Now, of course, number 1 on that chart is her song Be Her. Then coming in at number 5 on that chart is Choosin' Texas. And sneaking in at number 10 is her duet with Morgan Wallen, I Can't Love You Anymore. And I have a feeling there could be a chance that she, at one point during the week, she has 3 songs in the top 5 on that chart. I don't know if that's ever been done by any artist.
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15: cloudy tonight with a slight chance for storms. Lows around 68. Cloudy skies expected again tomorrow. Slight chance of thunderstorms. Daytime highs approaching 78. Lows level off around 57. Tomorrow night, partly cloudy skies. From the Withers Weather Center, I'm meteorologist Megan Mulford on 94.1 WMIX. Right now, it's 72 degrees.

day, Potts Farm was a place to go. Load a truck up, hit the dirt road. Jumped the barbed wire, spread the word. Light the bonfire and call the girls. King in the can and the Marlboro man. Jack and Jim were a few good men. Where you learn how to kiss and cuss and fight too. Better watch out for the boys in blue. And all this small town, he said, she said. Ain't it funny how rumors spread? Like I know something y'all don't know. Man, that talk is getting old. You better mind your business, man. Watch your mouth. Before I have to knock that loud mouth out. I'm tired of talking, man. Y'all ain't listening. Them old dudes.

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Don't worry that the tour is sold out. We got you in, okay? 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

like Post Malone and Morgan Wallen are just in a competition to see who can release a longer album. Post Malone's new project supposedly has 40 songs on it.

0: Riley Green, Think As You Drunk, in our song Spotlight on Taste of Country Weekend. Well, Riley Green, as much as he's like a superstar in country music and is playing these massive shows that are sold out with so many screaming fans, he's still just Riley when he goes home to Alabama. In fact, he was talking about this recently. Life is really normal for him. He goes home and he does normal things with his family, like he shells peas with his grandmother. He said he loves to go to the corner store and play dominoes with the older gentleman. That's where he gets the town gossip. Like, he truly is just Riley. And honestly, this feels like a movie. Oh, hey, Riley Green wants to do some acting. Maybe he could star in that movie.
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0: Here's a look at your first warning weather on 94.1 WMIX. Cloudy tonight with a slight chance for storms. Lows around 68. Cloudy skies expected again tomorrow. Slight chance of thunderstorms. Daytime highs approaching 78. Lows level off around 57. Tomorrow night, partly cloudy skies.
12: from the Withers Weather Center. I'm meteorologist Megan Mulford on 94.1 WMIX. Right now, it's 72 degrees.

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12: Here's a look at your first warning weather on 94.1 WMIX. Low dips down to about 68 overnight under overcast skies. Slight chance for storms, Sunday. Highs level off around 79, more clouds than sun. Clear skies, Sunday night, 56. From the Withers Weather Center, I'm meteorologist Megan Mulford on 94.1 WMIX. Right now, it's 73 degrees.
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0: time zone am I on? What country am I in?
1: It doesn't matter. It's 5 o'clock somewhere.
0: It's always on 5 in Margaritaville, come to think of it.
1: Yeah, I heard that.
0: You've been there, haven't you?
1: Yes, sir.
0: I've seen your boat there.

0: 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What was that thing? I guess I was thinking about that tank top.
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18: Here's a look at your first warning weather on 94.1 WMIX. Low dips down to overnight under overcast skies. Slight chance for storms, Sunday. Highs level off around 79, more clouds than sun. Clear skies, Sunday night, 56. From the Withers Weather Center, I'm meteorologist Megan Mulford on 94.1 WMIX. Right now, 72.
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a ranch hand in a pinch, man. 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A cast iron skillet swinging lid flipper. Now he's a double wide on the county line. 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
16: Here's a look at your first warning weather on 94.1 WMIX. Low dips down to about 68 overnight under overcast skies. Slight chance for storms Sunday. Highs level off around 79. More clouds than sun. Clear skies Sunday night, 56. From the Withers Weather Center, I'm meteorologist Megan Mulford on 94.1 WMIX. Right now, it's 72 degrees.
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1: What?
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10: Here's a look at your first warning weather on 94.1 WMIX. Lows dip down to about 68 overnight under overcast skies. More clouds than sun Sunday. Slight chance of thunderstorms. Highs level off around 79. Lows dip down to about 56 Sunday night. Clear skies. From the Withers Weather Center, I'm meteorologist Megan Mulford on 94.1 WMIX. Right now, it's 72 degrees.
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17: Here's a look at your first warning weather on 94.1 WMIX. Slight chance for storms today. Otherwise, cloudy skies with a few peaks of sun. Daytime highs approaching 79. Clear skies tonight. Lows level off around 56. Highs around 77. Tomorrow, a blend of clouds and sun. From the Withers Weather Center, I'm meteorologist Megan Mulford on 94.1 WMIX. Right now, 72.
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day, Pop's Farm was a place to go. Load a truck up, hit the dirt road. 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Jack and Jim were a few good men. 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And all this small town, he said, she said. 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Y'all ain't listening. Them old dirt.

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21: Here's a look at your first warning weather on 94.1 WMIX. Partly cloudy today with a slight chance for storms. High of 79. Lows around 56. Tonight, clear skies. Daytime highs approaching 77. Tomorrow, a blend of clouds and sun. From the Withers Weather Center, I'm meteorologist Megan Mulford on 94.1 WMIX.
0: currently it's 71 degrees.
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20: Here's a look at your first warning weather on 94.1 WMIX. Partly cloudy today with a slight chance for storms. High of 79. Lows around 56. Tonight, clear skies. Daytime highs approaching 77. Tomorrow, a blend of clouds and sun. From the Withers Weather Center, I'm meteorologist Megan Mulford on 94.1 WMIX.
0: currently, it's 71 degrees.

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9: You just asked a super important question, which is critical for people nearing retirement and thinking about working in retirement.
8: Then, research into consumer behavior reveals why we choose to eat what we do and how that behavior affects our weight, as we hear from a consumer behavior specialist.
10: We took photos of everybody's home, of what was on the counter and the cupboard and the size of plates, everything, to see if we could predict somebody's weight without even seeing them, if we simply could look at their kitchen.
8: Those two stories are heading your way on this week's edition of InfoTrack, right after this.
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8: If you're approaching age 55 or older, or you know someone who is, listen up. In planning to retire from the 9-to-5 work world, there's an alternative idea to consider, and it's called phased retirement. Here to talk about this is Catherine Collinson, president of the Transamerica Center for Retirement Studies, a nonprofit private foundation. Catherine, welcome to the show.
9: Hey, thank you for having me.
8: First of all, what exactly is phased retirement?
9: Well, baby boomers in particular are reinventing the whole idea of retirement, and gone are the days of a office party, a gold watch, and just stopping working altogether. Baby boomers have a vision of phasing in retirement. And when we say phased retirement, it means different things to different people, but it implies a gradual transition. It could involve, say, shifting from full-time work to part-time work, or maybe taking on responsibilities that are more satisfying and less stressful or demanding, or even doing something entirely different in an encore career.
8: What would be some advantages of phased retirement to a worker?
9: there's actually a lot of advantages to it. One of the big things that we've learned with baby boomers is there's a savings shortfall for a couple of reasons. One, people haven't saved enough, but two is a gift called longevity. And life expectancies are much longer than they were for our parents' or grandparents' generation, which implies the need to continue working and continue earning income to live and to support our lifestyles in our working years and in retirement.
8: What would be some pluses to this for an employer?
9: There are some amazing pluses for an employer because what we've seen in our research is employers greatly value their older employees for their experience, their institutional knowledge, and their ability to train and mentor others. So for an employer, formalizing a phased retirement program, they can tap into this knowledge and expertise to help seamlessly create a knowledge transfer for their baby boomer employees who wish to retire while leaving a legacy to younger workers and the people that will be filling their shoes.
8: We're talking on InfoTrack with Catherine Collinson, president of the Transamerica Center for Retirement Studies, talking about phased retirement. This isn't something a worker can decide to do on their own, right? They have to get the company to buy into it.
9: Yes. Whereas there's a lot of talk about phased retirement, to this day, relatively few employers actually have a formal program in place. So if you are a worker who's nearing retirement and that's something that you want to do, more likely than not, you may need to negotiate it with your employer.
8: But it is being done successfully with parts of the federal government, I understand.
9: Yes, the federal government is actually at the vanguard of having a phased retirement program in place, which allows for that transition so that the worker nearing retirement can transition out while training and mentoring their successors. And if this program's successful, it can be a wonderful model for other organizations and companies to follow.
8: Catherine, how would

0: till their full retirement age, or if they can, even getting a little bump if they can defer receiving their benefits until age 70. That is a big decision which can affect lifetime benefits. And then layering on top of that, working in retirement, that can also affect benefits, including the potential taxation of the benefits. So as you think about working in retirement, it's really important to get super savvy of how that will affect your Social Security benefits. And resources you can go to include SSA.gov, the Social Security Administration's website, or even consider talking to a financial advisor.
1: What about health insurance for those who are under 65 who want to do phased retirement, but they're ineligible for Medicare?
0: Well, now with the Affordable Care Act, an important thing that they can do, especially if you're working and you have a full-time job with benefits and you don't want to give up those benefits, as you're thinking about a phased retirement, any opportunities that you're looking at, look in to see whether they're extending eligibility for healthcare coverage as part of those benefits. And then if not, do your homework on what's available on the open market through the exchanges and insurance companies. I will add Transamerica Center for Health Studies, which is our sister research organization, has cheat sheets for all 50 states of what your health care options are through the Affordable Care Act.
1: Oh, that's terrific. This is a sort of an off-the-wall question, but might some less than ethical employers agree to cut someone's hours in phased retirement but not give them any help so they have to do more work for less money?
0: Well, from a employee or a worker's perspective, know your employer. Hopefully that will not be the case. And as we learned, especially through the recession, so many employers had a really hard time just making it through the recession. Regardless of the employer's situation, it's important for all of us to have a plan B if things don't work out as expected. And it can be the scenario that you just described, or it could be some other intervening circumstance. But have a plan B, especially as you're nearing retirement and looking at your different options. Before you sign up for something, do your homework. And if there is a certain amount of risk associated, have a plan B. So if that doesn't materialize or work out as expected, that you can move on to a new situation.
1: I guess it's possible if you have a good relationship with your employer, you could perhaps try phased retirement. And if you don't like it, you could go back to full-time work.
0: Yes, you can. I talk to a lot of people in my travels. This is a big topic. Anybody who wants to talk about it, I'd love to have conversations. And I do know people who have taken the step, the bold step, to approach their employer about phased retirement. And in all cases, it's actually worked out really well, where they've approached their employer, indicated that they'd really like to retire, say, in the next 12 to 18 months or even 2 years, and to do it in a sort of an orderly fashion so that they're reallocating time between working and other things. In one instance, it was caring for an aging parent, and they've been able to sit down with their manager and their employer and to map out a plan. Interestingly enough, in a number of cases I know, the employee has successfully negotiated that, and then the employer discovers they can't live without them. And the challenge has actually been not from the employee perspective, but the employer perspective not wanting to let go.
1: Well, this is all terrific information. Catherine Collinson, president of the Transamerica Center for Retirement Studies. It's a nonprofit private foundation, and you can learn more at their website, which is transamericacenter.org. Catherine, thank you so much for joining us today on InfoTrack.
0: Well, thank you for having me.
1: Next, an expert in consumer behavior says he can predict how much you weigh just by seeing your kitchen.
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7: 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Roy?
8: Thanks, Chris. Brian Wansick is the John Dyson Professor of Consumer Behavior at Cornell University, where he directs the Cornell Food and Brand Lab, and he's the author of a book called Slim by Design, Mindless Eating Solutions for Everyday Life. 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
9: It's great to be with you again.
8: What role does mindless eating play in the obesity problem in America?
9: Well, it plays a major problem, unsurprisingly, because what happens is that individually, regardless of how in control we believe we are of our eating, we make over 200 decisions about food every day. And the problem is that most of us don't think we make more than 25 or 30, because it's not just whether we're going to have cereal A or cereal B for breakfast, but it's how much we're going to pour, how much milk we're going to put in, do we have seconds, do we finish it, do we leave it. So we make 30 decisions by the time we finish breakfast.
8: Wow.
9: But the powerful thing is, because we're unaware of most of our decisions, the things around us, whether it be the person next to us or the lighting or the size of a bowl or the distance of the cereal box, has a huge impact on how much we eat. But the good news is that we can turn that around. The same cereal box that makes us eat too much because it's right next to us can make us eat less if we put it on the counter.
8: Yeah, the kitchen counter seems to be a really common thread through a lot of your research. Can you just tell us some things that people don't know about how that affects their weight?
9: Well, one of the studies shows that what you have in your counter, not even food-related, just in terms of your mail or your newspapers or whether you have dirty dishes or clean dishes in the dish rack influences how much you eat. And that we did this study where we invited people into a kitchen, and we had three snacks sitting out. And the kitchen was either perfectly clean, except for the three snacks, or it was fairly cluttered. It had, you know, mail on the table and an open newspaper and dishes in the dish rack. And if people came into a cluttered kitchen and were there for half an hour, on average, they ate about 44% more calories.
8: That's amazing.
9: Within 2 days of doing that research, about everybody in my lab changed the way we organize our kitchen. No more cluttered counters for our house.
8: Can you talk for a moment about some specifics on that? I mean, what should you not have on your counter? For example, one of the stats was breakfast cereal.
9: We did a study, and we call it the Syracuse study, because we did it in Syracuse. We went up and we took photos of everybody's home, of what was on the counter and the cupboard and the size of plates, everything, to see if we could predict somebody's weight without even seeing them, if we simply could look at their kitchen. And one of the things we found is that if you have chips or cookies sitting anywhere that's visible in your kitchen, whether it be on a counter or on top of a cupboard or over the side, on average, you're going to weigh 10 pounds more than your neighbor who doesn't. But the real surprise to us was if a home has breakfast cereal that's visible anywhere. If it's hidden in the cupboard, that doesn't count. But if it's sitting on the counter, if it's in an open area, on average, they weigh about 21 pounds more than their neighbor. And we think what goes on here is that, you know, you see cookies and chips, and you kind of go, okay, we've got to beware, bad stuff. But we don't see that with breakfast cereal because it tastes great, it looks good, it's got fortified with vitamins and minerals. And we snack on it, not knowing that actually a handful of 100 calories is 100 calories, regardless of whether it's a cookie or whether it's a Special K.
8: One of the things you write about is how supermarkets and restaurants market their food and how that can make healthy food more appealing, but oftentimes they don't do that. Can you just talk about that for a moment, maybe why restaurants and supermarkets fail to make those healthy choices appealing?
9: It's not because they don't want to, because both restaurants and grocery stores make a whole lot more money when they sell us fruits and vegetables than when they sell Fruity Pebbles, because they make a whole lot more margin on fruit because it spoils if it goes bad. And the same way with the restaurants. They make a whole lot more if they sell us shrimp salad than if they sell us onion rings. But they kind of go, you know, selling you a shrimp salad could be kind of tough, and I don't really know how to do it that smart. But I do know how to sell you onion rings. So, you know, whatever, I'll just take the lower margin path and do that. We show that simply by the way that they set up a menu, by the way they suggest things, there's really, really easy win-win things that restaurants can do to make a whole lot more money getting us to eat healthier.
8: Somewhat related to all that is school cafeterias and how they can make healthy choices more appealing to kids.
9: Yeah, well, we've been, for about the last 6 years, we've started something called the Smarter Lunchroom Movement, smarterlunchrooms.org, if you're interested. We're in over 20,000 schools, and what we've done is we said, hey, you know, it's one thing to legislate vegetables and fruits being on a person's plate, but look, the kid's not going to eat it if they don't want it. You can't legislate that somebody eat it, but you can make it a lot more attractive. One of the things we found is you can plop fruit, unwanted fruit, on somebody's tray, a child's tray, and they're not going to eat it. They're just going to throw it away. But if you lead them to take it by, let's say, putting it in an attractive fruit bowl, putting it in a couple different places in the line, having one of those places be near the cash register, we find that when kids take it in their own volition, they're a whole lot more likely to eat it. And we find fruit consumption goes up by over 100% and stays there simply by putting it in a nice bowl and moving it to a well-lit part of the line. Mm. And there's 100 other things that school lunchrooms can do to help kids eat healthier that don't cost a penny. That if things they can do over break, that some of them they can do over the weekends. You know, what's interesting is that we did a neat study where if you give kids carrots, about only 40% of the kids will eat carrots. But if you say, hey, what do you want? Do you want a bag of carrots? Do you want a bag of celery? Well, first of all, no kid in their right mind will take celery. But what we find is that they all still take carrots. But because they made the choice, now instead of only 40% of the kids eating it, it's more like about 65% eat it because they said, well, I took it. You know, I guess I took it because I like it. The next generation of the cool stuff that the U.S. Department of Agriculture is doing, and they are doing some brilliant things in supporting and moving schools in the right direction. But this next generation is setting things up so not only do kids take it on their own volition, but because they take it, they eat it. This program right now, the Smarter Lunchroom Approach, is in over 20,000 U.S. schools.
8: Our guest on InfoTrack is Dr. Brian Wansick from Cornell University. 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Dr. Wansick, one of the most common things is how families share their meals in front of the TV. Can you just give us some suggestions about just families in general and how they can improve eating habits?
9: We did a study where we looked at what are the characteristics of families that have overweight parents and overweight kids. And the biggest two predictors of that is if you eat dinner in front of the television set with the television set on, or if you don't eat at a table, or you don't all stay seated until everybody's done. Those are the three biggest predictors. But those also end up being the biggest things related to whether both parents and kids are healthy weights. If they eat at a table with the TV off and they stay seated till everyone's done. But what you can also do, if you have kids who don't think they like vegetables, one of the easy things you can do is when you start serving dinner, before you bring anything else out, bring out whatever the salad is or the vegetables, if you're serving those, bring them out first, dish them out, and start eating them before you bring out your starch and your main entree. Because what we find is, whether it be kids or whether it be your spouse, when we're hungry, we're a whole lot more likely to take something and we're not very hungry. And if you have your vegetable salad and pasta and chicken sitting in front of you. Well, no kid in his right mind is going to reach for the salad and the vegetable first. No, they're going to take the pasta and chicken. So just bring the healthy stuff out first while they're the hungriest.
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7: 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What one woman did will definitely inspire you, as InfoTrack's Taryn McCall reports. Taryn?
12: Thanks, Chris. Our guest is Cami Walker. She's the author of 29 Gifts, How a Month of Giving Can Change Your Life. Let's start with your story. Maybe you can give us a short version of how a major illness brought you to a whole new philosophy.
13: Yeah, well, I was diagnosed with MS about 1 month after getting married. And it, of course, you know, was a heavy diagnosis to receive and sent me kind of into a downward spiral for a couple of years. I had to leave my job. It created a lot of major changes in our lives that weren't too fun to deal with. And when I was sort of at my darkest place, I received a very uncommon prescription from an African medicine woman. She suggested that I give away 29 gifts in 29 days as a way of breaking out of the negative thought patterns that were going on around my illness and connecting with other people and stop obsessing about myself and all of that. And it was kind of a miracle for me. Turned my life around in every way.
12: Now, how did you come up with your first 29 gifts? Because that certainly sounds intimidating.
13: Actually, I didn't come up with a list of 29 gifts. First, I think it's important to know that the gifts can be anything offered to anyone. It doesn't have to be a material item. It could be, you know, you say something nice to someone, you smile at someone, you give some time to someone, whatever, listen. So my first instinct was to go through my house and line up 29 items down my hallway because I had some need to know how it was going to unfold. The approach I took, actually, was just to go through every day with more awareness and being open to opportunities to give. And when I had the impulse, I just did it. It was much easier than attempting to plan something. And I think most of us give every day, and we just don't notice it. So that's really what this exercise is also about, is to begin to become more aware of when you make offerings to others, whether they're material or not. It's sort of an exercise in mindfulness and consciousness.
12: Talk for a moment about some of the unexpected rewards that came from giving some of these gifts.
13: Oh, my goodness. It blew my mind. I mean, I gave my first gift, and right after that I got a phone call from a big foundation offering me a consulting project, which I hadn't worked in months, you know, so that was totally shocking. And I didn't go into this expecting to get anything back. I mean, that's kind of the key, is that you want to let go of any expectations. But as the 29 days unfolded, I was just blown away over and over again. By day 14, I was walking without my cane. I don't know if it was the giving, or I think probably it was the change in my perspective and my outlook. It increased the quality of my thinking. I began to focus on what I was capable of every day instead of the limitations that my disease made on my body. And that shift in thinking actually improved my health. So I was working part-time by the end of the 29 days. I had reconnected with friends and family. My husband and I were getting along better. It was unbelievable, really.
12: One of the most amazing things is that after your first 29 days of giving, you kept going. And how many have you done now?
13: I'm wrapping up cycle 19 right now. I think I've taken a couple breaks in between cycles here or there because the math doesn't all add up. But I've given every day since I started, really, whether I was, you know, counting days or not. And I kept going because it kept working. I kept feeling good. I woke up happy every day. I wake up excited about what I might offer someone. And it creates this sense of anticipation for, like, when that moment's going to come during the day, when I'm going to get to reach out to somebody. That's why I keep doing it.
12: I would think that throughout the day, you're kind of watching, thinking, where's my big opportunity today?
13: Yeah, and I usually find more than one opportunity. It's very easy, really. It sounds overwhelming, I think, to people at first, but it really is very easy to just become more aware and watch for those opportunities.
12: And now you've set up an organization that encourages others to take up the 29 Gift Challenge.
13: Yes, yes, at 29gifts.org, the number 29gifts.org. 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There's over 5,000 givers in 38 countries, so you can connect with other generous, positive people on the site as well.
12: Cami Walker, author of 29 Gifts, How a Month of Giving Can Change Your Life. 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
13: Thanks a lot.
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20: Here's a look at your first warning weather on 94.1 WMIX. Partly cloudy today with a slight chance for storms. High of 79. Lows around 56 tonight, clear skies. Daytime highs approaching 77. Tomorrow, a blend of clouds and sun. From the Withers Weather Center, I'm meteorologist Megan Mulford on 94.1 WMIX. Right now, it's 72 degrees.
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24: Good morning and welcome to The Flatline. I'm your host, Rick Hughes, and for the next few minutes, please stick around. It won't be long. Only about 30 minutes of motivation, some inspiration, some education, and no manipulation. We don't con you. We're not trying to play games. We're not trying to sell you anything or raise money. We're just trying to give you information. Information that will help you verify and identify the plan of God for your life, if you're interested. And if you are, then you can orient and adjust to the plan. That's really up to you. But the Flatline Radio Show, going now on 20 years or so, we've been putting this show on the air, is all about teaching you the mechanics to the Christian life. And what I'm looking for, I'll tell you right up front, I'm looking for people that are seriously wanting to learn and grow and understand what God's plan for their life is. I'm looking for Christians that are hungry to reach maturity, hungry to learn God's word and how it works in their life. You know, there's a lot of Christians out there that are not hungry. They're just happy to sing a few songs about Jesus and maybe go home and enjoy a good lunch and watch TV. And that's fine. Nothing. I'm just kind of making light of that. But you know what I'm talking about? I'm talking about serious people who want to seriously grow in the grace and knowledge of their Lord and Savior, Jesus Christ. Recently, our President, Donald J. Trump, read a statement out of the Bible from 2 Chronicles 7:14. This follows up what I was talking about last Sunday on our show about the nation and what destroys a nation like ours. And I took that out of Hosea chapter 4, where it said, "My people are destroyed for lack of knowledge. Since you've rejected knowledge, I'll reject you." And that's the point. Who wants to learn anything? Who wants to understand? Who wants to come to grips with it? But listen to this passage here in 2 Chronicles 7:14. I'll repeat this again. This is the passage the president read. "If my people who are called by my name will humble themselves and pray and seek my face, turn from their wicked ways, then I will hear from heaven. I will forgive their sin and heal their land." That verse is God's response to Solomon after the dedication of his temple. When he built the Solomon's temple and 7 days after the party, God came that night to speak to him. In chapter 6 of Solomon, 2 Chronicles, you can read the prayer of dedication and the act of God who accepted and sealed the dedication of Solomon's temple. In 2 Chronicles, chapter 7, verse 1, when Solomon had finished praying, fire came down from heaven and consumed the burnt offering, and the sacrifices and the glory of the Lord filled the temple. After all the days and the people had returned home, the Lord appeared to Solomon that night and gave him the information I just read to you. That's our passage. "If my people" refers to the nation Israel. The condition for forgiveness and recovery of God's blessing required one simple word: "If my people will humble themselves." That means that they will orient to the authority of God's word. In the book of Philippians, we are told by the Apostle Paul, the Lord Jesus Christ in the human flesh had to humble himself in order to fulfill God's plan. In Philippians 2, 6 through 8, "who being in the form of God did not consider it robbery to be equal with God, but made himself of no reputation, taking upon himself the form of a bondservant." That's a doulos in the Greek word, doulos, D-O-U-L-O-S. "And becoming the likeness of a man, and being found in appearance as a man, he humbled himself." That means he stepped out of his divine nature, took on a human nature, and became obedient to the point of death, even the death of the cross. So the Lord Jesus Christ was God himself in the flesh and man in the flesh, undiminished deity, true humanity in one body. And that's what he had to step out of, that deity. He never did any miracles to take care of himself. He performed a lot of miracles, but nothing to aid his own personal life. There's a song that said he could have called 10,000 angels to destroy the world and set him free, but he died alone for you and me, and that's exactly true. What this is describing is the hypostatic union of our Lord, who was actually God and man in one body forever. And I'm telling you, he never used his deity to sustain his humanity. Rather, he submitted to the Father's plan for him to go to the cross, and that required humility, to die for the sins of all mankind. 1 John 2:2 says, "And he himself is the propitiation for our sins, and not for ours only, but also for the whole world." Humility does not mean weakness, by the way, but rather acceptance of authority. Obedience to higher authority is the attribute of humility. So when you refuse the wisdom of God for your life, and you say, "Well, I'm not interested, God. I got a better plan, God. I got it figured out," then you are demonstrating just how arrogant you are by justifying your own actions. No Christian, no born-again believer can ever glorify God without possessing humility, which is obedience and obedience to God's plan. James says it in James 4:10, "Humble yourselves in the sight of the Lord, and he will lift you up." If we use that 2 Chronicles 7:14 passage as a national template, then we can see the only way to reverse the course in a failing nation such as ours is by a national movement of humility, whether it's self-induced or brought about by suffering and defeat. So let's be honest. Can you see Americans getting on their knees and admitting our arrogance? Can you see that? I mean, after all, we kicked God out of our schools by allowing a known atheist to win a lawsuit that shut down all school prayer. The opposition to God in the public arena continues today with a Freedom From Religion Foundation that has thousands and thousands of members. So that verse in 2 Chronicles 7:14 goes on to give the conditions for a national revival and renewal. If they will humble themselves and pray. And this may come as a shock to you, but many Christians really don't even know how to pray. That may surprise you. They don't even know how to pray. Do you know how to pray? Do you even know that your prayers are being heard or answered? Did you know the scriptures tell us in Psalm 66:18, if I regard iniquity in my heart, the Lord will not hear my prayer? What does that mean? Well, for one thing, it means that an arrogant person's prayers will never be heard by God. You never approach God's throne in prayer while hiding sin in your heart. If you wish to be heard by God and to get answers from God, then you must follow the proper prayer protocol laid out in the Bible. That means, number one, we pray to the Father. We don't pray to Jesus, our Lord and Savior. We pray to the Heavenly Father. Number two, then we pray in the name of Jesus, our Lord and Savior. And number three, we pray in the power of the Holy Spirit, which means that we cannot quench and grieve the Holy Spirit with personal sin and expect our prayers to be answered. So unless our ministers, our pastors, unless they can get in those pulpits and teach the proper prayer protocol, people will continue to be doing the right thing, like prayer, but they'll continue to do it in the wrong way. In Romans 8:26 and 27, the scriptures tell us that part of the ministry of the Holy Spirit is to assist you in your prayer life. Likewise, the Spirit also helps us in our weaknesses. I'm quoting now this passage in Romans 8:26. The Spirit also helps us in our weaknesses, for we don't know what we should pray for as we ought to, but the Spirit Himself makes intercession for us with groanings which cannot be uttered. Now he who searches the heart knows what the mind of the Spirit is, because he makes intercession for the saints according to the will of God. So when you're praying, you want your prayers to go to heaven. You need to be filled with the Holy Spirit. You cannot be praying in the energy of the flesh under control of your sin nature. And we've gone over that before many times. I'll give you the illustration one more time. You may be a head deacon in the church, you may be a head knocker in the institution, but if you try to pray in front of everybody with this beautiful prayer you wrote up, and yet you have unconfessed sin in your life, it's not going to go any higher than the ceiling. It's the same thing true for your bedroom, too, at night. If you try to bow your head at night and pray and ask God to help you, to guide you, to bless you, and yet you have sin in your life that you haven't named or confessed, you have quenched the Spirit and grieved the Spirit, and your prayer will not be answered. By that I mean you think you can just offer up some spiritual-sounding words, and God's going to hop right to it. Is that what you think? You're dead wrong. You don't pray to a genie in the eight ball. He is God, the Father, faithful, loving, forgiving, protecting. Deuteronomy 7.9 says, therefore know that the Lord your God, He is God, the faithful God who keeps the covenant and mercy for 1,000 generations with those who love Him and obey Him. Keep His mandates. That's where the answer is, what we need right there in our nation today. We don't have a nation full of people that love Him and keep His mandates. That's what I'm looking for. My team and I spend thousands of dollars every year to provide these radio shows and provide you information free of charge, hoping to find somebody who's hungry, somebody who's tired of playing the games and wants to really turn their life around and grow in the grace and the knowledge of the Lord and Savior Jesus Christ. I got a great letter in the mail this week from just that sort of person telling me how their life had changed since they started listening to the radio show. And it's not me. I'm not a great speaker. You can obviously hear that. But it's the Word of God that I give you that's powerful. It says in the Bible, the Word of God is alive and powerful, sharper than a two-edged sword, piercing even to the dividing asunder the soul and the spirit and the joints and the marrow. Joints and the marrow is a critic of thought and intents of the heart. The Word of God is powerful. And when you hear it, if you respond to it, it has the ability to change your life. If this nation is to be spared future judgment from God, these two final conditions of 2 Chronicles 7:14 must be met. If they'll humble themselves, pray, seek my face, he says. In the Bible, such as Psalm 27, verse 8, seeking God's face is a metaphor for earnestly desiring to have a personal relationship, to earnestly be in his presence, to have intimacy with God rather than just asking him for favors. This implies a meeting face to face with God in order to confess sin and seek forgiveness. Do you seek God's face? Do you seek a personal audience with God? Do you seek to look him in the eyes and see him look through your soul? The next condition for a national revival and national renewal is this. Listen to the verse now. And if they will turn from their wicked ways, this is a volitional decision you make as a result of enforced humility through divine discipline. Are you willing to abandon your sinful habits in order to seek a national survival? Mental attitude sin number one, arrogance. Arrogance. Americans are arrogant individuals. Proverbs 16, verse 5 says, the Lord abhors every arrogant person. Rest assured, they will not go unpunished. Arrogance is when the person arrogant is thinks he knows more than God. He's not willing to listen to God, not willing to obey the mandates of God. So again, I'm going to ask you a question. Do you think America stands a chance of avoiding national discipline? Because in order for that to happen, we must humble ourselves. We must pray. We must seek his face. And we must turn from our wicked ways. So let's start with you. Let's start with me. Are we willing to do these things? Because I warn you, this cannot be accomplished by some one-time rededicating your life to the Lord, going down to the front of the altar and getting on your knees and dedicating your life to the Lord. Unless you begin to take your spiritual life seriously, you will be part of the problem and not the solution to the problem. Let's go to the Old Testament. Let's see how a nation can be delivered from doom. In 2 Chronicles 34:31, I'm going to read you something very interesting. Then the king stood in his place and made a covenant before the Lord to follow the Lord and to keep his commandments and his testimonies and his statutes with all of his heart and all of his soul and to perform the words of the covenant that were written in the book. The king stood before the people and said that. Who was the king? This may surprise you when I tell you. His name was Josiah. He was 8 years old. He became king following the death of his father. But unlike his father, he sought the Lord's will for his land. At 8 years old, this is what we just read an eight-year-old did in 2 Chronicles 34:31. The king, the eight-year-old king, stood in his place and made a covenant before the Lord to follow the Lord and to keep his mandates and his testimonies and his statutes with all his heart and all his soul and to perform the words of the covenant that were written in the book. If an eight-year-old king can do it, why can you not do it? While doing the... Well, let's look at it this way. Unlike his father, he sought the Lord's will for his land. And he instituted reforms that included cleaning up the sacred temple that had gotten in despair. It had been abandoned, that's Solomon's temple. And while doing so, the book of the law was discovered. And when he heard the law read, this eight-year-old kid heard the law read aloud in his heart, it was broken. And he became convicted because he now knew why the nation Judah had been under so much suffering. The result was that he used his influence, even at 8 years old, to bring about a national revival and a renewal in the land. and listen to the impact that he had. 2 Chronicles 34:33. Thus Josiah removed all the abominations from all the country that belonged to the children of Israel, and he made all who were present in Israel diligently serve the Lord their God all their days. All his days, they did not depart from following the Lord God of their fathers. So all of his days, his people did not depart from following the Lord God of their fathers. This king had a tremendous impact beginning at 8 years old. Josiah died in the battle with Necho, king of Egypt. He was brought back to Jerusalem and buried. In 2 Chronicles 35:25, Jeremiah also lamented for Josiah, Jeremiah the prophet. And to this day, all the singing men and all the singing women speak of Josiah in their lamentations. After his death, bad times happened. Unfortunately, his son Jehoaz was made king, and he was only 23 years old. But not like his father, he did not honor God like his father Josiah had done. Unfortunately, 2 Kings 23:32, and he did evil in the sight of the Lord, according to all that his father had done. So here's a dad raising a kid, actually three children, you're fixing to see three boys, and then everything they learned from their father about serving God, honoring God, they turned away from it. It's sad. Pharaoh Necho, king of Egypt, put Jehoaz in prison and installed his brother Jehoiakim to correct things in the land. But actually, he was worse than his brother. Jehoiakim did what was evil in the sight of his ancestors, just as they had done, 2 Kings 23:37. He did the same thing his ancestors did, turned away from the Lord, turned away from the Word, turned away from the law. And finally, Josiah's third son, Zedekiah, became king, and he was the worst of all, worse than both his brothers. Zedekiah did what was evil in the Lord's sight, just as Jehoiakim had done, 2 Kings 24:19. Zedekiah was 21 years old when he began to rule Judah and Jerusalem. His dynasty was only 11 years, and here is his final testimony. Here's what the Bible says about his leadership. In 2 Chronicles 36:12, he did evil in the sight of the Lord, his God. He did not humble himself. There's the word. He did not humble himself before Jeremiah the prophet, who spoke from the mouth of the Lord. In other words, he treated Jeremiah terribly. In 2 Chronicles 36:14, moreover, all the leaders of the priests and the people transgressed more and more according to all the abominations of the nations, and they defiled the house of the Lord, that's the temple, which he had consecrated in Jerusalem. That's his father, Josiah. And the Lord God of their father sent warning to them by his messengers, rising up early and sending to them, because he had compassion on his people and on his dwelling place. But they mocked him. They mocked the messengers of God. They despised his words, and they scoffed at his prophets, until the wrath of the Lord arose against his people, and there was no remedy. That sounds like us. That sounds exactly like what's going on in America today. One great father, three sons that turned out to all be losers. Such a sad thing. Whenever a great servant of God has sons that turn against him, that's a sad thing. It's a tragedy, especially those that have leadership roles. This history lesson shows us how it doesn't take long for a great nation to turn into a sick nation. Doesn't take long at all. America is a sick nation today, and unless we find a cure, we will not survive our current course. What is our sickness? It's negative volition to God's word. Negative volition to God's word. And rejection of his son, our Lord Jesus Christ. My prayer is that you can be the antidote. What do I mean by that? I mean your spiritual life can bring God great glory. If, and I say the word if you learn what is expected of you, if you learn how to glorify God to the highest. And I'll give you a little hint. It's definitely not singing. Our power is not political. It's not visible, but it's spiritual and it's invisible. It's the power of the invisible spiritual life. The influence of the invisible spiritual hero is the only way this nation is ever going to survive. And that has to be you. You have to be the invisible spiritual hero. You have to be a member of what we call the pivot, P-I-V-O-T, the pivot. That's the core group of mature believers that God needs to deliver a nation such as ours. If you remember the story of Gideon, you might remember Gideon had thousands of men that he could have taken to battle, but God said, send them all home and keep 300. And it was only 300 that defeated thousands of Midians. The pivot, core group of mature believers, can step up and be counted. You can be the pivot of God in your city, in your small town where this radio show is being played. I need you to be in that pivot. I need you to step up and be counted. By that, I want you to learn the 10 problem-solving devices. I want you to establish a flat line in your soul. I want you to stay filled with the Holy Spirit. I want you to grow daily in the Word of God, studying and applying the Word to your soul. That's the only way you're going to be in the pivot. You can't go up and down, round and round, in and out. You got to be solid on one course. You got to commit yourself to spiritual growth and spiritual maturation so that you become that invisible hero we're talking about. So can God count on you? Can my staff and I, can we count on you to step up and be the one that'll join us in the pivot? You might wonder, what's he talking about, the pivot? What's he asking me to do? I'm asking you to join a group of accumulation of mature believers. Mature believers who live in Client Nation, USA. They are the core group of sound, solid believers who put priority on their spiritual life and on glorifying God before anything else. They are the invisible heroes who provide blessing by association to their nation. When those people die, when their influence declines, the nation will suffer loss. When those numbers of those sort of people are gone, we're gone. But when they're great, we're great. If you look at the trends of history in our nation, we can tell the pivot is whether it's increasing or shrinking. As goes a believer, so goes the nation. So what do you think? Is the pivot in our nation, is it increasing? Are we getting more and more and more mature believers? That's what I'm looking for. That's why you're listening to this radio show. I want you to be that person. I want you to be the one that says, here am I, Lord, send me, as they said in the Old Testament. Are you willing to do that? Are you willing to humble yourselves and pray and seek God's face and turn from your wicked ways? I know you've made a lot of mistakes. We all have. That's why we have rebound. The Bible says if we confess our sin, he's faithful and just to forgive us and to purify us from all of our wrongdoing. I'm asking you today, get in fellowship. Use the rebound technique. Learn those 10 problem-solving devices. Order my book, Christian Problem Solving. It lays them all out for you. Plain language. You can read it and understand it. And it's free of charge. We don't charge for any books anywhere, anytime. We also have a new book coming out. We got it in our hands now. It's here. It's called The Family, An Enduring Legacy. And we'll be more than happy to send that book to you as well. We're very grateful for the time we have with you each week. I'm so grateful the Lord provides me this opportunity. I don't know how long he can do it for us, how long he'll keep us going, how long I'll be able to keep going, but I'm asking you to pray for us as we try to reach out across this country, as we try to find members of that pivot, as we try to find men and women like yourself that are willing to pay the price to grow to spiritual maturity and glorify God to the maximum. I hope it's you. I hope you're not like one of Josiah's three sons that were pitifully losers. They had everything going for them, and they blew it and lost their whole nation. That's what we're looking at today. No one man can deliver us. We're going to have that pivot. And I want you to be in that pivot. We'll talk more about it in the coming weeks ahead. If you want to get in touch with us, you can always go to our website, rickhughesministries.org. rickhughesministries.org. 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Okay? Well, thank you for listening to me this morning. If you want to come back next week, same time, same place, we'll be here with another message. So until then, this is your host, Rick Hughes, saying thank you for listening to The Flatline.
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10: Here's a look at your first warning weather on 94.1 WMIX. Slight chance for storms today. Otherwise, sunshine mixed with clouds at times. High temperatures reach up to 79. Clear skies tonight. Lows around 56. Highs around 77. Tomorrow, partly cloudy. From the Withers Weather Center, I'm meteorologist Megan Mulford on 94.1 WMIX. Currently, it's 73 degrees.

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23: Here's a look at your first warning weather on 94.1 WMIX. Slight chance for storms today, otherwise sunshine mixed with clouds at times. High temperatures reach up to 79. Clear skies tonight, lows around 56. Highs around 77. Tomorrow, partly cloudy. From the Withers Weather Center, I'm meteorologist Megan Mulford on 94.1 WMIX. Currently, it's 73 degrees.

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6: Hello and welcome to the Bible Truth Broadcast. This is Pastor Tim Reynolds. Today we're in 2 Corinthians chapter 12. We began a series last week titled The Return on Failure. Our theme verse for this series is Proverbs chapter 24. And verse 16, which says, "For a just man falleth seven times and riseth up again." So we're talking about how to get a return on failure. And today's topic is handling success and failure together. 2 Corinthians chapter 12, verse 7, the Apostle Paul writes, "And lest I should be exalted above measure, through the abundance of the revelations, there was given to me a thorn in the flesh, the messenger of Satan, to buffet me, lest I should be exalted above measure. For this thing I besought the Lord thrice, that it might depart from me. And he said unto me, My grace is sufficient for thee, for my strength is made perfect in weakness. Most gladly, therefore, will I rather glory in my infirmities, that the power of Christ may rest upon me. Therefore I take pleasure in infirmities, in reproaches, in necessities, in persecutions, in distresses, for Christ's sake. For when I am weak, then am I strong." My wife and I both enjoy college basketball. She is from Eastern Kentucky, and if you are familiar with that area of the country, they love their Kentucky Wildcats. I always tease her about bleeding blue. And I'm a big University of Illinois basketball fan. So when college basketball season's going on, we have a friendly bantering back and forth about whose team is best. And I have to admit, usually the University of Kentucky has a better team. In fact, my uncle in Kentucky will tease me sometimes. I'll say, "Have you been watching how good Illinois is this year?" And he said, "Well," he will say, "I didn't know they even had a team in Illinois." And so we have a little fun with that. But this past year, Illinois was better than Kentucky. We had more wins and had a better season. And where I'm going with this is early in the season when Kentucky, that's my wife's team, had lost a game, she said that was a good loss. Now, if you're familiar with sports and watch basketball or even football, baseball, that means something, a good loss. What is a good loss? Well, a good loss is a loss that, even though you lost the game, maybe it builds chemistry with the team, it builds character, keeps your team humble, keeps them working hard, realizing that they could lose at any time. And so as the losses piled up through the season, I would remind her of that. You know, there's another good loss. You know, in life, it's sort of that way, isn't it? I mean, we tend to celebrate success and we conceal failure. We try to smooth it over by saying, well, that was a good failure or a good loss. But most of us don't like losing. We don't like failing. But we need the negatives of failure in order to appreciate the positives of success. And what I want us to see today is that we must learn to handle both failure and success together. The famous inventor Thomas Edison said, "I've had a lot of success with failure." Albert Einstein said, "Failure is success in progress." Now let's think of this in a spiritual way. You know, a proper recognition of sin, which is failure, produces a proper appreciation of grace. That's success. A recognition of our weaknesses, our failures, produces an appreciation of God's strength, and that's where success comes. The text that I read this morning from 2 Corinthians chapter 12, the Apostle Paul has experienced success. He has had an abundance of revelations. That's a good thing. But then he's also experienced failure, infirmities, and we'll look at those. And he's having both at the same time. So the question is today, how can we learn to handle success and failure together? First of all, I want to address the paradox of success. What is a paradox? It's not two docs, all right? A paradox is a contradiction that reveals truth. Here's one paradox of success. Success can produce privilege. Now, Paul says in verse 7, "And lest I be exalted above measure through the abundance of the revelations." What was the abundance of revelations? Well, we have to go up to verse 4 to read that. He mentions how that he, and I believe Paul is referring to himself, was caught up into paradise. In other words, Paul got a preview of heaven and heard unspeakable words, which it is not lawful for a man to utter. Now, that's quite a privilege, isn't it? Think about that, to get a preview of heaven. You know, today, if that were to happen, you'd write a book, produce a movie, post it online, and make speeches all over the country. And so when you have success, that can produce privilege. But success can also produce pride. Back in verse 7, he says, "And lest I should be exalted," that is, elevated above measure. First of all, by others, and then eventually by self. You know, if you experience success, people will build you up, and oftentimes build you up to tear you down. The media certainly does that. But when people start building you up, pretty soon you start believing your own press, as they say, and it can produce pride. I believe you can learn a lot about someone by how they handle failure, but you may learn more by how they handle success. You promote somebody and you find out real quick how good they can handle being the boss. Everybody wants to be the boss, and then when you're put in that position, how do you handle that? Same thing with the purse. You come into some money and you begin to make good money. A lot of times people can't handle that. They become very prideful. Same thing with power. If you have power, position over people, that can also produce pride. John Maxwell, who wrote the book on the return of failure, said, "Failure isn't bad if it doesn't attack the heart, and success isn't bad if it doesn't affect the head." Oftentimes, success will go to our head. That happened to King Saul. If you remember that story in 1 Samuel chapter 15, God had told Saul to kill all of the enemy and all the animals and everything, and he didn't. He kept the king alive and some of the animals. And when the prophet Samuel come along and challenged him about that, Saul tried to say that he did everything right, and he did that because of the people. And Samuel makes an interesting statement in 1 Samuel 15:17. He says to Saul, "When thou wast little in thine own sight,

There's the presence of struggle. Now, we're going to go back to our text in 2 Corinthians chapter 12, and we're going to see the problem here that Paul faces. He says, "Unless I should be exalted above measure through the abundance of the revelations, there was given to me." Now, who gives this to him? Well, God gives this to him, "a thorn in the flesh." Now, I don't believe that's a literal thorn like you would get from a rose bush or something, but apparently it is a persistent, painful problem. And then he says, "the messenger of Satan." Well, that gives us some more information about this persistent, painful problem. It seems to be a spiritual attack on Paul. And remember, God has allowed this. He says, "there was given to me this, the messenger of Satan, to buffet me." The word buffet means to beat me down. And here's what I want you to see. No matter how successful you are, no matter how capable you are, there are some problems and failures in life that just stick with you with seemingly no end in sight. They come in all sorts of different ways. They may come in the form of temptation and you just can't get away from it. It may come in the form of addiction, drug and alcohol use or sexual addiction, financial struggles, family struggles, physical struggles, work struggles, mental and emotional struggles, maybe depression, discouragement, despair, even spiritual struggles. Doesn't matter how successful you are, you can be successful and still struggle in one or more of these areas, and everyone has them. Don't get the idea, well, I'm the only one dealing with this, because we all have them. And Paul wants us to realize, hey, there's a problem that goes along with this success that I'm having. I'm struggling here. Now, what was the purpose of the problem? Well, again, there he mentions this same phrase. He says, "lest I should be exalted above measure." He begins the verse with that phrase, and he ends the verse with that phrase. Of course, most of us desire success, but God knows how we would deal with success. And so what God often does is he pairs success and struggle together in order to maintain our spiritual balance. Now, why would God do that? Well, that explains why you can experience, let's say, success financially, but failure in your family. You have plenty of money, but your kids are rebelling or your marriage is on the rocks. You might have success spiritually. You're close to God. You're reading your Bible faithfully. You're praying, but you're failing physically. Your health is not very good. And so you'll find in life that you often have success in one area and failure in another. And that presence of struggle is with all of us. And then thirdly, I want us to see the prayer in suffering. Paul makes a petition in verse 8. He says, "For this thing, this thorn in the flesh, I besought the Lord." The word besought, that's an old English word. It means begged or implored. This is a wise move. You know, when we're going through struggles and things we can't handle, we ought to besought the Lord. We ought to beg the Lord. What does that tell us? That tells us this was too much for Paul to handle. He couldn't handle it on his own. Now, for some of you, I'm going to ruin your theology, and you're probably going to get your concordance and try to find this in the Bible, but you probably heard this said before, or maybe even have said it yourself, that the Bible says God will never give you more than you can handle. You ever heard that phrase before? You can look as much as you want. That's not in the Bible. In fact, God will give you more than you can handle. He won't give you more than he can handle. We'll talk about that in just a moment. But oftentimes, God gives us things and we have to have these failures and these problems and these struggles, and we say, "God, I can't handle this on my own." And that's where God wants us. That's a wise thing. Look, as long as you try to handle it on your own, God will let you handle it on your own. You just go right ahead and you try to figure it out and handle it. But Paul was smart enough to say, "Lord, this is too much. I can't handle it." We see his petition, but then we also see his persistence. He says, "For this thing I besought the Lord thrice that it might depart from me." Three times. Now, perhaps this was three times in one prayer or three separate prayers he's referring to. But either way, Paul prayed persistently for an answer. And again, that is scriptural. Jesus says in Matthew chapter 7, verses 7 and 8, he tells us, "Ask, and it shall be given you. Seek, and you shall find. Knock, and it shall be opened unto you." So we have three things there: ask,
seek, knock.

0: For everyone that asketh, receiveth, and he that seeketh, findeth, and to him that knocketh, it shall be opened. Now, here's the catch. Many times people take that and they say, well, the Bible says that if I ask this, that God will answer it. And I want you to know that that is true. You will receive an answer, but it may not be the answer you're looking for. You see, sometimes God answers yes, okay, you know, I'll take care of that. Sometimes God answers no. That's what he did with Paul. Paul three times asked the Lord to take that thorn away. Sometimes God answers not yet. You're not ready for this. God wants us to mature more in our walk with him. Sometimes the answer's just not ever. You're just not going to get it the way that you think you're going to. And I want you to know something, too, is as hard as this may be to accept, God's will trumps our pain. Sometimes we think, well, if I'm in enough pain and if I cry enough, God will change his mind or God will do what I'm asking. And while that is a possibility, we must understand that God's will always trumps our pain. You think Jesus was in pain when he was in the Garden of Gethsemane? Of course he was. The Bible says he sweat as if it were great drops of blood. And he says, Father, if it be thy will, please take this cup. Let it pass from me, this cup of suffering I'm facing at the scourging and the crucifixion. But then he also concludes his prayer and says, nevertheless, not my will, but thy will be done. And so God's will always trumps our failure, always trumps our pain. And then number four. Quickly back to our text, I want us to see the promise of sufficiency. In verse 9, Paul gets an answer after three times of asking. Jesus says to him, my grace is sufficient for thee, for my strength is made perfect in weakness. Let's talk about, first of all, the gift of grace. You know, grace is something that can only be given. You can't earn grace. If you could earn it, it wouldn't even be grace. So that's an oxymoron. It would oppose itself. You know, Ephesians 2 verses 8 and 9 says, for by grace are you saved through faith, and that not of yourselves. It is the gift of God, not of works, lest any man should boast. You see, failure does not conceal the grace of God. It calls for the grace of God. And by the way, when you experience success, that's true also. Success is also a gift of God's grace. Don't get to thinking you're so smart or intelligent or because of your hard work. Those things are all fine. But James 1:17 tells us, every good gift and every perfect gift is from above and cometh down from the Father. That's just a reminder, don't get too big for your britches in this life, all right? Both failure and success call for dependence upon God. That's the gift of grace. And then I want us to see the generosity of grace. Back to that verse in verse 9, he says, my grace is sufficient for thee. The word sufficient. Now, sometimes we take that to mean, you know, barely enough. Like you have sufficient, if you have sufficient food, you have just enough to get by. But that's not what it means here. Sufficient doesn't mean barely enough. It means more than enough. It means you have all you need. Now, how could Jesus say that? He says, my grace is sufficient. It's more than enough. For my strength is made perfect in your weakness. Again, it's almost a paradox, but our failures in life allow us to experience the sufficiency and the fullness of God's grace. We wouldn't need grace if everything was good all the time, would we? I mean, if everything was, our finances were always great and our family was all getting along and our marriage is well and we're feeling good and when all those things are just falling in line, we don't think about grace a whole lot, but man, you let some failures and problems and struggles come along and you appreciate that grace of God. And God always gives us sufficient grace, enough grace for whatever it is we're dealing with. You know, sometimes you look back and think, how did I get through that problem or that situation? And the truth is, you would not have, except for at that particular time and moment, God gave you enough grace to survive that and to get through that. And his grace is always sufficient. And then The last thing I want us to see is the practice of submission. And this is often the most challenging part for us. And I want us to see that submission to God's will, even in times of failure, in times of frustration, it involves three steps, all right? Number one, there's the step of acceptance. Whenever Jesus replies to Paul's prayer and says, "My grace is sufficient for thee, for my strength is made perfect in weakness," now Paul has to respond to that. And here's what he says. "Most gladly, therefore, will I rather glory in my infirmities, that the power of Christ may rest upon me." What he is saying here is he's saying, here I've asked three times to take it away. And what God does is he doesn't take it away. He says, "I'll give you grace, though, and I'll give you strength." And so Paul now says, "Well, I accept that. I'll glory in my infirmities that the power of Christ may rest upon me." That's a key. Here's why that's a key. Because oftentimes we wrestle with our failures when we need to stop wrestling and start resting. Jesus in Matthew chapter 11, verses 28 and 29 says, "Come unto me, all ye that labor and are heavy laden, and I will give you rest. Take my yoke upon you and learn of me, for I am meek and lowly in heart, and you shall find rest unto your souls." How many of us allow failure to steal our rest, to steal our joy, and we wrestle with it, and we try to figure it out, and we try to do this and try to do that, and the whole time the Lord is saying, "Hey, why don't you just rest? Why don't you just rest and accept what I've allowed here in your life?" And then the second step in submitting to God's will after acceptance is attitude. Listen to verse 10. He takes this even a step further. "Therefore, I take pleasure in infirmities, in reproaches, in necessities, in persecutions, in distresses, for Christ's sake." Let's eliminate that middle part. "Therefore, I take pleasure in infirmities for Christ's sake." Now, you say, "I take pleasure in my failure. I take pleasure in my problem." That sounds silly. That sounds sadistic. Or some might say, "Well, that sounds super spiritual. Easy for Paul to say. He was a super Christian." No, none of that stuff. What Paul is doing here is he's just allowing the failure and the suffering he is experiencing to drive him closer to God, and it is his closeness to God where he finds pleasure. You see, if God would have taken the thorn away, he would have found pleasure in those revelations that he had and maybe even become prideful. But with the failure, with the problem, his pleasure actually comes from Christ. Psalm 16 and verse 11 says, "In thy presence is fullness of joy. At thy right hand there are pleasures forevermore." You know, maybe you need to change your attitude about your failure, that area of your life where you're struggling. You can gripe or you can glory. And Paul says, "I choose to glory." You have a choice. You can do one or the other. Griping won't do you much good, may feel good for a moment, but we'd be better off to glory. That should be our attitude. And then the last one is advancement. Acceptance, attitude, and then advancement. The last part of verse 10, Paul says, "For when I am weak, then am I strong." Now, an unbeliever would not understand that. How can you be strong in your weakness? Well, because Christ's strength is made complete or perfect in our weakness. You see, mature Christians learn to handle success and failure together. That even whenever we're struggling, whenever we're going through failure, we can be successful because we're close to Christ and we're depending upon him. Paul puts it this way in Philippians chapter 4 and verse 11. "Not that I speak in respect of want, for I have learned." This is a learned thing. This is not something you get overnight. You don't learn by being successful all the time. You learn through the struggles. You learn through the failures. "For I have learned in whatsoever state or condition I am, therewith to be content. I know how to be abased, brought low, and I know how to abound, brought up. Everywhere and in all things I am instructed, both to be full," there's success, "and to be hungry," there's failure. "Both to abound," be successful, "and to suffer need," there's failure. And then he wraps up with that verse most of us could quote, verse 13. I can do all things. That is, I can succeed and I can fail through Christ, which strengtheneth me. That goes right along with my grace is sufficient for thee. In my for my strength is made perfect, complete in weakness. Here's what I would say. Enjoy your successes. If you have had success in areas of your life, there's nothing wrong with that. Enjoy that. But at the same time, embrace your failures. Embrace those things that, you know, sometimes I talked last week about how sometimes those are self-inflicted. Sometimes they're Satan-inflicted. That's what Paul's dealing with here, a spiritual attack. But embrace your failures and allow God to use both success and failure to reveal his grace in your life and to strengthen your faith. Paul succeeded because of his failures, not in spite of his failures. It was his failures that allowed him to succeed in his walk with the Lord. You know, we can do the same thing. If you have success only, well, that often produces pride. If you have failure only, that produces pain. But if you can handle both of them together, both success and failure, it produces perspective. And we get our eyes off of ourselves and we keep our eyes on Jesus. Amen. Well, I pray the message was help to you as we go through life. We're all going to have successes and failures. We just need to learn to handle them together. Amen. Thank you for listening today. I appreciate all those who support us by listening, by praying for us, and by financially giving to keep us on the radio and support our podcast ministry. We appreciate Bob White Insurance and Erie Insurance and all of our other radio partners that help us to preach the truth of God's word, and I want you to know it's much appreciated. If you don't have a home church, we invite you to Mount Vernon Baptist Temple, where I pastor 9:15 every Sunday morning. 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Thank you for listening. I look forward to being with you at our next appointed time. Until then, this is Pastor Tim Reynolds with the Bible Truth broadcast saying, may God bless you, is my prayer.
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3: How do you react to a warning light on the dashboard of your car? Do you get anxious? Do images of you stranded on the interstate in a downpour with no cell service start to flash through your mind? Do you get the sinking feeling that all of a sudden you're driving a 2,000-pound ticking time bomb? Or do you assume that it's probably not a big deal? It'll clear out on its own eventually. I suppose it's part of the providence of God that if you have two people sharing a car, usually you balance each other out on this question. One of you wants the check engine light fixed yesterday. The other would be content to cover it with a smiley face sticker. But together, sooner or later, you'll get it to a car mechanic who can tell you what you actually need. The blessing and the curse of the car warning light is that sometimes it steers you away from potential danger. Other times, however, it's a false indication because there's a glitch in the system. Or maybe you didn't tighten down your gas cap, which is a common cause for the check engine light, but but doesn't tell you anything about the functionality of your engine. Or maybe the light came on because the humidity or temperature outside changed, and it has nothing to do with the car at all. There are thousands of possible causes for a car warning light, and sometimes you need a qualified mechanic to help you sort it all out. But maybe I avoid the mechanic because I'm afraid of what it'll cost me. Or maybe I'm too preoccupied or proud to admit that I need help. Or maybe in a few decades, car warning lights will be irrelevant for most of us. Maybe all cars will be self-driving, and somebody else can worry about fixing them. Self-driving car companies tell us that their robo-taxis are already safer than human-driven cars. One company reports that their data has shown a 90% decrease in serious injury or worse crashes for its cars compared to the average human driver. But also, passengers have shared videos of themselves trapped inside robo-taxis that are stuck driving in circles or lost in parking garages or frozen by some false indication. The same companies that tell us their self-driving cars are safer have to continually roll out new software updates because robo-taxis illegally passed stopped school buses or witlessly drove through flooded streets. In Austin, a self-driving car blocked an ambulance responding to an emergency. In San Francisco, a cat was killed by a driverless vehicle. In California, a child was struck. The child survived with only minor injuries. When the self-driving car detected the child darting out from behind the double-parked SUV, it braked hard, reduced its speed from 17 miles an hour to 6, perhaps much quicker than an average distracted human driver would have, possibly saving the child's life. Whether or not you're sold on autonomous vehicles, the conversation here reminds us that, when it comes to driving, there are bigger issues than check engine lights. Issues like, who owns the vehicle? And who is responsible for it? Who tells it where to go? And how to get there? I bring all this up, not because I want to talk with you about cars. I bring it up because I want to talk with you about anxiety, which, like a flashing check engine light, alerts you that something needs attention under the hood, but also, there are bigger issues in the background. Anxiety is like a warning light for your soul. But we have indications that our culture may be suffering from an epidemic of chronic anxiety, a warning system that's out of control. Consider the 2024 book by psychologist Jonathan Haidt titled The Anxious Generation, How the Great Rewiring of Childhood is Causing an Epidemic of Mental Illness, which cites studies that show how rates of anxiety for people under 30 have been steadily climbing for the last 15 years. Since the introduction of the smartphone, anxiety has been climbing like a steady slog up Mount Doom. But it's not just young people. Even among people close to this program, the Lutheran Hour, who tend to be on the older side, of all the booklets that we offer, booklets about God and Jesus and differences in Christian denominations and views on the afterlife, of all the booklets that we offer, the most popular, the most requested and downloaded are two. One titled Journey Through Depression and the other Journey Through Anxiety. If you are someone who struggles with depression or anxiety, you're not alone. And if you're not currently struggling in this way, someone close to you probably is. That's why we're talking about it. Next week, we'll talk about depression. This week, we're talking about the journey through anxiety. Mental health professionals define anxiety in relation to fear. Fear is an unsettling emotion in response to a present threat, whether real or perceived. Fear is present tense, but anxiety is future oriented. It's a response to a potential threat. The threatening thing hasn't happened yet, but it could happen. So anxiety is like a warning light The light tells you that it's possible something bad will happen in the future, so you should see what you can do about it now. Or it's also possible that the light is a false indication, and the system needs to be reset, and the code's cleared out, and the light turned off. But probably not covered with a smiley face sticker. Yeah, don't do that. So what does the Bible have to say about anxiety? In the Bible, the word anxiety, sometimes translated as worry, also has the more neutral meaning of care or concern. For example, in one place, the Bible uses this word to describe how a loving husband and a wife are concerned for each other, recognizing that a married man is anxious to please his wife and that a married woman is anxious to please her husband. 1 Corinthians chapter 7, verses 33 and 34. Being anxious here doesn't mean something bad. It just means that you care, that you're concerned. So if the check engine light is making your wife nervous, take it to the mechanic already. Show her you care. Preaching to myself here. We feel concern for the future because God created us with an internal warning system. We were made by God wonderfully and fearfully, the Bible says, which means that, unlike non-human creatures, we have this God-given capacity to care about the future. So, in the right context, some anxiety can be good when it functions as cautious concern. It's a biological, God-given response that helps keep you and others safe. As the Bible says, the prudent person sees danger and hides himself, but the simple go on and suffer for it. Proverbs 22, verse 3. In other words, check your tires before you drive. The blessing and curse of these warning lights for the soul is that sometimes they steer us toward appropriate caution, but other times they malfunction. If you've ever struggled with anxiety, as I have, you know what this is like. You don't know what the future holds, but you assume the worst. Your mind spins, your heart races, your palms sweat, you feel a pit in your stomach, you can't sleep at night. No matter what you do, the warning lights won't go off. And you can't tell the difference between real danger and false alarms. You're driving in circles, lost. And someone somewhere needs to send over a software update. You don't need the Bible to tell you that this is not a good way to live. Any wise soul mechanic will tell you the same. And maybe a well-trained mechanic could help you sort some things out in your soul. The study of soul mechanics is traditionally called psychology. Psychology means study of the soul. Psychologists and other trained mental health professionals are like soul mechanics. Some are more reliable than others, but in general, they have studied the human psyche and they have fixes that can help us run more smoothly. Psychology is focused on the inner workings of individual vehicles and how these vehicles can share the road together without crashing into each other. But psychology, as a discipline, does not help us with those bigger concerns like who owns the vehicle? Who tells it where to go? Those aren't questions of soul mechanics. Those are questions about the destination. And once you start talking with someone about the destination, about life's value and meaning and purpose, you have left the discipline of psychology and entered into the territory of theology. The word psychology means talk about the human soul. The word theology means talk about the destination. Theology is traditionally defined as God talk, But we can put it in these terms too. Theology is talk about where you're headed, where you set your sights, what you seek. Martin Luther, the German theologian after whom this program is named, said it like this: a God is that to which we look for all good, that to which your heart clings and entrusts itself. What you seek first, that is your God. For example, it's common to hear this advice: just follow your heart, or you have to find yourself, or this above all, to thine own self be true. If someone shares that advice with you, realize that you have left the topic of soul maintenance and entered into the field of theology, because they're telling you to make yourself into your God. Sadly, this is what some mental health professionals advise. They practice as misguided theologians. But to be fair, some of us theologians practice as amateur soul mechanics. For both, it's better that we stay in our own lanes, which is why, as a theologian, I am not going to give you much practical advice on how to manage your anxiety. But I am going to talk to you about God, and I will keep calling you away from that little God we call the self. That poor, miserable, misguided creature trying to be a self-driving vehicle who keeps getting lost in parking garages. In several places, the Bible calls to us, don't be anxious. Some hear this as just another religious condemnation, or maybe a bit of self-help advice. But the Bible is not a book of soul mechanics. It's not trying to fix your soul in isolation as an autonomous vehicle. The Bible is always talking theology, the relationship between the soul and her creator. The Bible is an account of the journey that we have all begun with our creator. We all have the same creator, which means that we all have the same origination. But while there is only one possible origin, there are two possible destinations. Either we return to our creator, or we try to replace our creator. And the second option will never work, because only our creator knows us. Only our creator can fulfill us. Only God can bring us home. Yourself can't fulfill you any more than a robo-taxi can function without an internet connection. But human beings aren't cars. We're living, breathing, relational, responsible beings. We were made to relate to our creator. And God doesn't try to control us like automated vehicles. God talks with us like a loving father relates to his children. And when we turn away from him, he sends us signs to turn us back, warnings to get our attention. When Jesus of Nazareth appeared on the scene, he offered both signs and warnings. For those who trusted Jesus and followed him, his words had a recalibrating effect. He helped people sort out which threats were real and which were false. Listen to this portion of Jesus' teaching, reported by an early follower of his named Matthew. In Matthew chapter 6, Jesus said, "I say to you, do not be anxious about your life, what you will eat or drink, nor about your body, what you will wear. Life and the body are more than food and clothing, aren't they? Look at the birds of the air. They don't plant or harvest or gather into barns, and yet your Father in heaven feeds them. And you are worth much more than birds, aren't you? And which of you, by being anxious, can add a single step to the journey of his life? And why are you anxious about clothing? Consider the lilies of the field, how they grow. They neither toil nor spin thread. Yet I tell you, not even Solomon in all his glory was clothed like one of these. Now if God so clothes the grass of the field, which is here today and tomorrow is thrown into the oven, how much more will he not clothe you, O you of little faith? And so do not be anxious, saying, what shall we eat? What shall we drink? What shall we wear? Because the nations seek after all these things, and your Father in heaven knows that you need all these things. But seek first the kingdom, the rule and reign of God and his righteousness, and all these things will be added to you. So do not be anxious about tomorrow, because tomorrow will be anxious for itself. Each day has enough trouble of its own. Matthew chapter 6. Jesus assumes that in this life, we will have anxiety. Both the healthy, cautious care kind and the unhealthy, worrisome variety. Jesus knows that for a long time now, we've been trying to drive ourselves on corrupted software, speeding toward a dead end that will destroy us. Our God-given warning systems have been decalibrated. But even functioning well, the warning lights won't tell you where to go. They may help or hinder you on the way, but they won't tell you which destination to seek. They won't tell you how to get there, and they cannot tell you who owns the car. That information has to come from elsewhere. Jesus, he is more than your soul mechanic. He said things that only the owner has the right to say. He did things that only the creator can do. He gave himself as the beginning and the end, your origin and destination. He's the king come to recalibrate the world. Because somewhere along the way, humanity took a wrong turn. We got headed in the wrong direction, away from God and into ourselves. And Jesus is God's sign. Turn back to me, he says. But when he came, people just like us, people got so upset, so scandalized that a first century donkey driving Jewish day laborer would have the audacity to tell us how to drive our high-performance autonomous selves that we had him killed, crucified. 3 days later, though, God, his Father, raised him from the dead because Jesus is more than a sign. He's your only way home. Sometime back in the mid-1980s, before there were standardized warning lights on dashboards, my family was caravanning cross-country with another family somewhere out west in the mountains. We were riding along a gravel road, and without warning, both vehicles, each at the same time, blew out a tire. And we were stranded on the roadside in the middle of nowhere for an hour or more. And I am sure that it was stressful for the parents. But for us kids, it was just an opportunity to get out and stretch our legs and look around and climb around and play in the creek to have one more adventure on our way back home. When Jesus calls you not to be anxious, it's not a demand to fix yourself. It's an invitation to rest like a child and let God, your Father, deal with whatever comes tomorrow. You're not a self-driving vehicle, but you are part of God's fleet. And sometimes you are called on to be the driver and the problem solver to help get God's children home again. In that context, some anxiety can be good when it helps you care. But anxiety will not be doing its God-given job until it leads you to take it all to the Lord in prayer, to cast all your anxieties on him because he cares for you. Because you're worth it to him. More valuable than birds or cars. Worth dying for.
2: and even better than a mechanic. Your Father knows exactly what you need. In the name of Jesus, amen.
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5: Great to be here.
2: So I briefly mentioned in this message that this is the beginning of a three-part series following this theme of journey through. So we got journey through anxiety, journey through depression, journey through ambition. And these messages are meant to cross-pollinate sort of with other ministry resources that Lutheran Hour Ministries does and offers. So would you just tell us a little bit about those resources?
5: Yeah, sure. So we have a Project Connect booklet ministry. And so each of these messages are also in booklet form. We actually have four. So Journey Through Anxiety, Journey Through Depression. We have a Journey Through Addiction and Journey Through Ambition, or what we call the Rat Race. We also have LHM Learn courses. So these are online courses that have similar content, but they're in the form of an online course. And so you can access them digitally on your phone or on your computer, those kinds of things. And then we also have something called a Nurturing Your Faith study. This is a study that's both printed in the Lutheran Layman, and it's online as well, with a video component and study questions, those kinds of things.
2: So how might someone use these booklets as a ministry or outreach resource?
5: We have a lot of churches who use Project Connect booklets in their ministry in different ways. A lot of them have displays at their churches in the lobby, and they have multiple booklets on there, and people can take the booklets for free and just see that they're booklets, not just for these four topics, of course. We've got dozens and dozens of topics that churches can order. And so that's one way. It's just a free resource for people to grab. Another way is for churches to use them at outreach events, at a festival or something like that. They would be at a booth and they might hand these out as free resources to help people. Another way is for churches to use them as visitor gifts. And so they might use the booklet, Who is Jesus? Or Why Did Jesus Have to Die? Very basic Christian understanding. Or Why Do I Have to Go to Church? Topics that someone who hasn't been to church in a while or who is new to church might benefit from. And they can get a little understanding of what the church believes is important. Another way is individuals can use them just as a resource to give friends who maybe either they don't know Jesus or they're going through a particular season in their life. You know, we have booklets on breast cancer and, again, these mental health issues, that kind of thing.
2: Lots of ways to go deeper with these mental health kinds of topics,
5: yeah.
2: And it's all available there at LHM.org.
5: Exactly.
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1: Jesus, remember us in your kingdom and teach us to pray. Our Father, who art in heaven, hallowed be thy name. Thy kingdom come, thy will be done, on earth as it is in heaven. Give us this day our daily bread, and forgive us our trespasses, as we forgive those who trespass against us. And lead us not into temptation, but deliver us from evil. For thine is the kingdom, and the power, and the glory, forever and ever. Amen. The Lord bless you and keep you. The Lord make his face shine upon you and be gracious to you. The Lord look upon you with his favor and give you peace. Amen.
0: 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I'm Mark Eicher. 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
15: Here's a look at your first warning weather on 94.1 WMIX. Chance of thunderstorms today, otherwise sunshine mixed with clouds at times. Highs level off around 79, lows around 56. Tonight, clear skies. High temperatures reach up to 77. Tomorrow, sunshine mixed with clouds at times. From the Withers Weather Center, I'm meteorologist Megan Mulford on 94.1 WMIX. 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

0: Hey, it's summertime. Do you want to go outside?
1: Yeah, it's summer. Let's go outside and have fun.
0: It's really hot out here.
1: I know. You want to go back inside?
0: Yeah.
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19: Here's a look at your first warning weather on 94.1 WMIX. Chance of thunderstorms today, otherwise sunshine mixed with clouds at times. Highs level off around 79, lows around 56. Tonight, clear skies. High temperatures reach up to 77. Tomorrow, sunshine mixed with clouds at times. From the Withers Weather Center, I'm meteorologist Megan Mulford on 94.1 WMIX. Right now, 75.

0: Good morning. It is R.J. Price with another edition of the Sunday Morning Insider on WMIX. And today we want to welcome in, every month we chat it over with Jamie Story with the Greater Jefferson County Chamber of Commerce. And she's this week's newsmaker here in Southern Illinois.
1: Good morning.
0: It's good to see you again.
1: Yeah, good to be back.
0: Been nice and toasty here.
1: It's been a warm one.
0: Yeah, summer is here.
1: That's right. We've been waiting for it, and now that it's here, you can't hardly breathe when you go outside.
0: It has been a little steamy out there.
1: Yeah.
0: But today we're in a nice, cool studio, and we're getting ready for another big, I guess, we talk every month.
1: Mm-hmm.
0: And we catch up on some of the things that have happened, but we mainly look ahead to what's coming up. And on Thursday, you got your monthly luncheon, and we always look forward to this thing.
1: Yeah, it's that time again. Monthly luncheon is always hosted on the third Thursday of every month. And this month, we are at the First United Methodist Church upstairs in their it's called a specific room, and I blanked. It's upstairs at the
0: upstairs.
1: Church.
0: It's their fellowship room or whatever they call it.
1: It's a really nice space. We go there every year.
0: Mm-hmm.
1: But our sponsor for this month is Residential Home Health and Hospice.
0: Oh, nice.
1: And then, of course, our meal. We always look for the good food, and our meal is going to be catered by the Mount Vernon Gun and Sportsman's Club.
0: Oh.
1: So we're excited to have them added to our catering list, and it's going to just be a really great luncheon to learn some information, network with fellow business folks, and meet new people, of course. And so it is open to the public. If you're listening and you're like, hey, I want to hear, you know, what's going on, by all means, give our office a call. I think our online registration may be closed at this point.
0: Okay.
1: But you're welcome to call the office, 618-242-5725, and go ahead and get registered for that. It is $20 for your meal and the hour-long presentation. It's from 11:30 to 1.
0: Okay, great. What's the Sportsman Club going to be serving up?
1: That's going to be a surprise to me because I haven't been involved in ordering the catering. Lauren has handled all of that for me.
0: You know it's going to be good, though. That's
1: how
0: I'm asking.
1: It's going to be great. But, yes, I have actually no idea what we're eating on Thursday, so
0: okay.
1: Sorry.
0: We'll find out.
1: That's
0: yeah, come on out and find out. You know it's going to be good if the Sportsman Club doing it. So come on by. It's at the First United Methodist Church. 11:30 on Thursday for the monthly luncheon with the Greater Jefferson County Chamber of Commerce. And then coming up on Wednesday the 24th, how's that restaurant roulette going?
1: It's going so good. We love this event. This is so our monthly luncheon is anywhere from, 60 to 100 people at our normal just chamber luncheons.
0: Sure.
1: Well, this restaurant roulette lunch is a more dedicated networking time where you just have lunch with, five or six people, and it's an hour long. It's free to attend, but you do have to register because here's the kicker. Where you're eating and who you're eating with is a surprise.
0: Uh-huh.
1: So you just have to be willing to meet new people and learn about, what's going on with them. And then, of course, be open to sharing what's going on with you. And then we place you at a chamber member restaurant business to have lunch. And we rotate those locations. We try to get through all of our members within a year. So I think we're nearing kind of the west side of town. I think we're kind of right in the middle.
0: Oh, okay, getting toward the middle now.
1: Yeah, we just hit up last month was Anchor Deli and maybe Pizza Hut, I think.
0: Okay.
1: And so I think we're at one of the locations is Moe's this month.
0: Mm.
1: And then we headed west some more. So,
0: okay.
1: But yeah, please do get involved. I mean, if you don't know what the chamber is about or you're like, oh, I don't know if I really belong. I'm going to tell you right now, you do.
0: Mm-hmm.
1: You belong. We are a very fun, very open and welcoming Chamber of Commerce that we love to see new people get involved. Even if you can only come to one thing per month or one thing per quarter, that is quite all right. Your face is always welcome at any of our events. So
0: Now, tell me, okay, so we don't know where it's going to be. Mm-hmm. You don't know who you're going to be eating with. How do you let us know? I mean, how often in advance do would I know where we're going?
1: You know the day before.
0: The day before.
1: So when you register with mm-hmm. us, you put in your email address.
0: Yeah.
1: And we email you that Tuesday before. So this is happening on the 24th. Gotcha. We mm-hmm. would email you on the 23rd and say,
0: this is where you're going
1: to
0: be tomorrow.
1: At 11:30, please report to, I'm going to use mm-hmm. Moe's Southwest Grill.
0: Yeah.
1: And you will be meeting with, and then I'll put in bold, you know, mm-hmm. four other people, five other people.
0: But you won't
1: six
0: say who.
1: Other people, but I won't say who.
0: Oh.
1: So when you get there at 11:30 the next day, mm-hmm. you'll be looking for our restaurant roulette, like our logo sign that'll be sitting on a table.
0: Yeah.
1: That's how you know, like that's where you're supposed to sit. And then people will come and sit next to you. And
0: that's
1: then you get
0: neat.
1: To have an hour's worth of just conversation.
0: Eating and conversing.
1: Of course.
0: And you know, it could be somebody you know.
1: Yeah.
0: And be like, hey, you know what? We haven't had lunch in a long time. Yeah. It's good that the chamber brought us together. Or it could be somebody that, you know, that you don't know and be like, hey, you know, it's nice to meet you, you know?
1: Absolutely.
0: And you know, like, you know, or you could call up, you know, your buddies who are in the chamber. Hey, Tony Wilk. Where are you eating at tomorrow? What did they tell you? Are we eating together?
1: Yeah, you know, I think there might be a little bit of that going on. Because, you know, some of our restaurant rouletters, mm-hmm. they've been doing this with us for 2 years now. And they're dedicated. They come every month. They love the opportunity. Even if their group is the same people that they see somewhat frequently, mm-hmm. It's okay because they still like to get together and they still like to catch up on things and you know, hey, what's been going on in your week or whatever. But we love it when new people join and we can like sprinkle those newbies because we do really try to pair the people with, you know, industry based or cut, you know, who could be a really good resource for someone or mm-hmm. who could be a mm-hmm. really great next customer for someone.
0: Yeah.
1: So we do put a lot of thought into it. But I'm sure that there's some of that. Hey, I got an email.
0: Yeah.
1: Where are you
0: Where
1: going?
0: You going?
1: I'll tell
0: Where
1: you
0: going?
1: If you tell me.
0: Coming up on then that next Friday, the 26th, the last Friday of the month, is the Deaconess Illinois Crossroads Procedure Center ribbon cutting. That's a mouthful right there.
1: It sure is. But we are very excited to be with Deaconess Illinois Crossroads. They are unveiling a new procedure center. So we will be meeting in their conference room mm-hmm. to actually do the ribbon cutting. But I believe they're going to be taking people around in smaller groups to tour the procedure center. And it's really exciting because if you've read the news, open Facebook, anything, mm-hmm. You know that the healthcare industry is just growing by leaps and bounds, and specifically in our area, man, have we gotten a lot of new things coming here in the past, you know, year or two. And this procedure center is just one more thing that we can add to the healthcare repertoire in Jefferson County. And so, of course, when Deaconess Illinois said, hey, can we do a ribbon cutting for this? Mm-hmm. I said, that's a no-brainer. Of course we can. So we will be with them on that Friday. I believe it's at 1:00.
0: Right.
1: It's not supposed to take a lot of time. It's one of those, hey, pop in. We're going to do this ribbon cutting. And then if you can stay for a few minutes, they'll be doing some tours. So it won't take a lot of your time. But if you're curious, come out and join us for that ribbon cutting. Again, it's going to be in their conference center. So as soon as you enter the hospital, you'll go to the left and enter through those conference room doors. And we'd love to see you.
0: That's where the party begins.
1: That's right.
0: I know that we talked about this month's luncheon at First United Methodist Church.
1: Mm-hmm.
0: So we got to think about next month because we got to get folks signed up and get in there and make sure that they get their lunch. Where are you going to be next month in July?
1: Next month is our – July is a staple. Mm-hmm. If you don't come to any of our luncheons throughout the year, please come to July's. It is actually, it's being hosted and sponsored by Mount Vernon Township High School. Mm-hmm. So it will be in their cafeteria. And they love hosting this every July. Obviously school's out, so we don't have to compete with kids in the cafeteria. Right. But they always like to share updates on what's going on in the school system, what's going on in athletics. You know, so much good is happening, and we love that Mount Vernon loves to share that and shout it from the rooftops. So, yeah, July is luncheon, 11:30 to 1. Give me that date.
0: It's July 16th.
1: July 16th, thank mm-hmm. you. SouthernIllinois.com if you want to get registered. July's luncheon is already open for registration. Again, cost is $20. Joe's

0: again.
1: We'd love to be there. That'd be great. So that's July 16th. Again, you can go to southernillinois.com.
0: Yep.
1: And sign up for the monthly luncheon in July.
0: That's perfect.
1: All right.
0: Get signed up for all the things.
1: Yes, I mean, all the things.
0: Seriously, look at our calendar, our chamber events calendar, and then we have a community events calendar. So there's two different calendars on our website. One is just chamber events, and one is community events, where we try to put as many community events on it as possible. When we hear about something going on, Lauren is so good about getting that put on the calendar. A lot of times our members will send us their own events and say, hey, can you add this to the community calendar? Right. I know you guys have a community calendar that you share online. Mm-hmm. So Lauren's really good about pulling information. And just the more places you can go to see information, the better informed everyone is. So we're really happy to offer that as well. But yes, get registered, Southern Illinois, all spelled out, .com. I would argue that it is the best website in Southern Illinois because, I mean, it's literally the name.
1: Just the name, yeah.
0: It's
1: just
0: the name alone.
1: And sometimes we steal our community calendar events from your website. So,
0: love that.
1: A little secret there.
0: We both share, let's see, yeah, it's all about collaboration.
1: Right.
0: It's all about sharing. There's no secrets. It's, again, the more information we get out to the public, the better.
1: Coming up in August, I know we want to get ahead of this, is that your annual chamber golf outing, and because you're still looking for teams and all that, sponsors too?
0: Sponsors too. This year's golf outing is being held at the Wren Lake golf course.
1: Yeah.
0: It is presented by SSM Health, and we are still in the early bird pricing for teams. So we have corporate teams and then just foursome teams. But if you get signed up, if you're one of the first 25 teams to sign up, you get a $50 discount on your team pricing. And we are really close to being over that 25. So obviously the pricing will go up just a smidge. But we do try to offer that early bird pricing just to incentivize people to get it on their calendars, make sure that they're going to be sharing the day with us. But it will be on Friday, August 28th, down at Wren Lake. And, of course, we have whole sign sponsors. We've got various levels of sponsorships available to get your name and everything out there. And of course, your team, gather your four people.
1: Awesome.
0: And get ready for a great day on the golf course.
1: That is August 28th. Again, I'm sure you have more on the website too, right?
0: Of course. Yep.
1: SouthernIllinois.com or on the Chamber Facebook page as well.
0: Yes, sir.
1: Always pays to be a member of the chamber. I mean, you know, as a member of the chamber here at the radio station, you know, if you have a new business that comes into town and they ask you, you know, like, hey, Jamie, what radio station should I advertise with? Well, you're going to, first of all, say WMIX and Withers Broadcasting, right?
0: That's right. We are member referrals, and that's the beauty of it. You know, we have that membership directory. We have members who joined our 110% club this year, so they get a little bit more exposure whenever they do that. You know, we welcome new members each and every month, and we love to celebrate all the things. We love to celebrate a new business coming to town. We love to celebrate anniversaries. We love to celebrate whenever someone moves offices. In July, I didn't talk about it today, but I'll talk about it at my next one. We're having a ribbon cutting for one of our members who is moving locations. You know, we just constantly try to shine light on our members where they want us to, you know, when they ask us for something, even if it's something that we've never done before, we're going to get creative and think of a way to make it happen. And, that's what it's all about. I mean, the chamber is really, we're a, you know, marketing arm for small business. You know, we advocate for the, small business sector. We're all about shopping, supporting everything local, and we couldn't do it without great partners like you guys. So thank you so much for giving us the opportunity each month to come in and have this platform to speak.
1: Hey, it's our pleasure. And even if you're not a member of the chamber, if you don't have a business and you're looking for a resource on helping you find, you know, like where you want to bank at, or where you want to buy insurance from, or who can build you a new roof, you know, the chamber is a great resource.

0: For that too, because they will lead you in the right direction. Because first of all, they have a great relationship with these people, so they trust them. You guys trust them,
1: absolutely.
0: And also, these folks put a lot back into the community. These chamber members. So and of course, that it's like the yin and the yang, or the paying it forward and all that. So yeah, you want to you can definitely reach out to the chamber, Jamie. And her crew will be there to help you on whatever questions you have. And if you do want to join the chamber, of course, you need to reach out to Jamie.
1: Of course. Well, again, I'll save our phone number, 618-242-5725. You know, the chamber staff is just two. It's myself and Lauren Berry. But our network of volunteers, our, board members, our executive committee, all of our council members, the chamber really is a community. Honest to goodness, if you have a conversation, multiple conversations within a week, you probably have run across multiple members that are involved with us in one way, shape, or form.
0: Sure.
1: I thank all of those people for helping us get the word out about the chamber and being an advocate and being a cheerleader for us, because, the chamber community is just about supporting our members where they need to be supported. I said small business, but you're right in that it's not just small business. It's individuals. It is nonprofit organizations. Mm-hmm. It is, government entities, all of the things. So, yes, thank you for mentioning
0: that.
1: I think that that's very important.
0: Well, thank you, Jamie. It's good to see you. I guess we'll be meeting again around this time next month, right?
1: We will see you next month. I hope you guys stay as cool as possible.
0: Yeah, it's only going to get hotter.
1: That's right. This is just the beginning of summer, y'all.
0: Jamie's story with the Greater Jefferson County Chamber of Commerce. Always a pleasure.
1: Thank you.
0: Thanks again to Jamie for coming in with the Greater Jefferson County Chamber of Commerce. And if your club, group, organization, or business would like to be on the radio with us, we can go over your options. Just call us at 618-242-3500 and tell us you want to be on The Insider or you just want to be on the radio. 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Stay cool. It's RJ Price. Thank you for joining us.
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1: Sunscreen's free too.
0: Yeah, right.
1: This was the best day ever.
0: Yeah, you're right.
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17: Here's a look at your first warning weather on 94.1 WMIX. Chance of thunderstorms today, otherwise sunshine mixed with clouds at times. Highs level off around 79, lows around 56. Tonight, clear skies. High temperatures reach up to 77. Tomorrow, sunshine mixed with clouds at times. From the Withers Weather Center, I'm meteorologist Megan Mulford on 94.1 WMIX. Right now, it's 70 degrees.

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4: 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Nobody told the Cardinals.
2: Here's the pitch to Herrera. He swings and hits it a mile to left field. 2-0 Cardinals. Upper deck home run, Ivan Herrera. 2-1 pitch is hit high and deep to left field by Herrera. Did he get it? Oh, yes, he did. Another upper deck home run for Ivan Herrera. How about back-to-back Jack? The 2-0 delivery to Jordan Walker is hit deep to left field. Back-to-back Jack! Home run for Jordan Walker! The 3-1 pitch is hit hard and deep! Left field! Could it go? It's a big fly! Home run for Blaze Jordan! His first in the major leagues!
4: 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Scott Warman with you from our studios in St. Louis. Fireworks again yesterday for the Redbirds as they take game two after suffering that tough, tough loss on Friday night against the Twins up in Minneapolis. And now we get set for the rubber game of the three-game set, and the Birds wrapping up this road trip this afternoon against the Minnesota Twins as Michael McGreevy will get the start for the Reds, and it'll be Taj Bradley getting the start for the Minnesota Twins. How about the Cardinals? Then this road trip, just five games, folks, just five games. The Cardinals have hit 12 home runs this week on the road. They've hit 18 totals. We've just hit the midway mark of this month. So 12 of the 18th over the last five games. It has been fun to watch. Runs aplenty, averaging over seven runs a game on this road trip. And hopefully it will continue again today as the Cards look for another series victory. All right, folks, here's what we got coming up on the Amron Total Access Show with the Cardinals Radio Network. We will hear Matt Pauley's part three conversation with Larry Day. Of course, he is the director of player development for the Cardinals. That's coming up a little bit later on. We'll also hear from the president of baseball operations, Chaim Bloom. He'll kind of give us a little update on what's going on with Nolan Gorman being sit down earlier this week. And of course, we'll go inside the ballpark up at Target Field with the voice of the Cardinals, John Rooney and Ricky Horton. And we'll give you some interesting numbers. Alec Burleson also red hot for these Redbirds. We'll give you some of those numbers. But when we come back, the voice of the Cardinals, John Rooney, will join us for the first time as he'll sit down with the Cardinals.

0: Cards manager Oliver Marble and talk it over as the Cards looking for another series victory here this afternoon at Target Field against the Twins. And that's all coming up as we continue on the Amateur Total Access Show on the Cardinals Radio Network, powered by Graybar.
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0: 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Scott Warman back with you from our studios in St. Louis. Rubber game, a three-game set up in Minneapolis between the Cards and the Twins today, as Michael McGreevy will get the start for Ollie Marmol's team. McGreevy looking for his fourth win of the season. In fact, McGreevy looking for his first win since May 8th. He has been winless in his last five starts. Speaking of Ollie, it's time for the manager's chat. Let's go up to Target Field as Ollie visits with the voice of the Cardinals, John Rooney. Johnny?
10: Let's kick it around with Oliver Marmol as the Cardinals go for 2 out of 3 in the win column against the Minnesota Twins. And with 9 runs yesterday, Ollie, I mean, how about this road trip where you score 7 runs against the New York Mets to get things started? You keep the offense going. You had 8 runs in the first game here, 9 runs yesterday. These guys are really kicking it in. Is it the balance with your lineup that you have right now getting that going?
11: Yeah, I credit the balance. These guys are doing a really nice job. When you look at 1 through 9, man, it's nice to be able to have some of those guys at the bottom that are doing a nice job of taking the professional at bat and drawing their walks, getting their hits, and just being tough. The top of our order's done a really nice job. I mean, those guys continue to drive the baseball. So 1 through 9, we feel really good right now.
10: You know, the way Burleson is going with his hitting streak, Jordan Walker with his hitting streak, Yvonne Herrera, 2 home runs yesterday. And how about Blaze Jordan?
11: Yeah, all those guys you just mentioned are doing a tremendous job. And Blaze has looked good, man, popped that homer yesterday, but just does a nice job of staying inside the baseball and making a lot of contact. So I like the at-bats that we've seen out of him so far.
10: With the pitching the first two games, are we looking at a similar situation with Leahy and with Libertor when it comes to that third time through the lineup?
11: Yeah, we are. And whenever you're in a position where you're given those opportunities, man, you have to continue to work through it. It's just part of the gig. And we committed to that this year. We set it at the beginning of the year. And there's going to be times where it's tough and it's frustrating, but that's part of why we mentioned at the beginning of the year that this was going to be sometimes development. And that's taking place at a high level right now.
10: Isn't part of that development what's happened with Matt Svaundsen, where he's had opportunities since coming back from AAA, and
9: kept you in the game yesterday.
11: Yeah, and it's easy to sour on some of these guys when they have a week or two of bad outings, right? But that's just part of the gig. When you play 162, man, you're not going to be perfect. There's going to be times where you're at an all-time high. There's times where you're going to be at a low, and you have to weather the storm.
9: And just like Ryan Stanek getting back up on the horse yesterday and got his job done.
11: Yeah, got it done in 9 pitches, 1-2-3, right? So it's good when it works.
9: Looking at your lineup today, Fermin is back in there, and we have Weatherholt playing shortstop.
11: Yeah, we on this road trip had scheduled to give Nude a day off coming back from the IL, giving JJ a day off coming back from the groin, and giving Mason a day off with the lower half. So we want to make sure we keep everybody healthy, and this is part of it.
9: And with Blaze Jordan, you're going to move him across the infield to give him a look at first base.
11: Yeah, we haven't been able to give Burleson a whole lot of time off of his feet, so being able to DH him today, day game after day game, was important. So Blaze is at first and Burleson DHing.
9: Go get him.
11: All right, let's do it.
0: All right, guys, thanks so much. John Rooney with the Manager's Chat with Cards manager Oliver Marmol. As you see, things switched around a little bit. Interesting, J.J. Weatherholt getting the start over at shortstop today for the Birds. But the guys also talked about offense. When we come back, we'll talk about the Cardinals' offense in June and specifically over the last week, and even more specifically, Alec Burleson. That's all coming up as we continue on the Amateur Total Access Show on the Cardinals Radio Network, powered by Graybar.
12: J.J. Weatherholt here. 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
0: Red Bears wrapping up their road trip in Minneapolis as they're looking for another series win as they take on the Twins. It's coming up momentarily here on the Cardinals Radio Network, powered by Gray Bar, as we continue with the Ammon Total Access Show, getting you ready for game number three. Scott Warman back with you from our studios in St. Louis. The Birds, man, oh man, are they piling up the runs on this road trip? 3-2 on the roadie, but they're averaging over 7 runs a game. I mentioned it at the top of the show, 12 home runs on this road trip right now. They have 18 total in the whole month of June. So you think about 12 of the 18 coming in these last 5 games. The Cardinals averaging 6 runs per game. How about this? Alec Burleson picking up his 50th RBI. So he and Jordan Walker both have over 50 RBIs in 67 games. The last time a tandem in a Cardinals lineup with 50 or more RBIs in the first 67 games. You have to go back to 2003 when one Albert Pujols and Scott Rolen, two Hall of Famers, did that for the Cardinals over 20 years ago. Alec Burleson continued his hitting streak yesterday at 13 games and also a run scored in 8 straight games. And Burleson facing Bradley earlier in his career went 2-for-3, as did Mason Winn. But Mason Winn is not in the lineup tonight against the Minnesota Twins. When we come back, we'll go to Target Field for the first time, and we'll go inside the park with the voice of the Cardinals, John Rooney, and Ricky Horton. When we come back on the Ammon Total Access Show on the Cardinals Radio Network, powered by Gray Bar.
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3: We're inside Target Field in Minneapolis, where the Cardinals are going for a series win today over the Minnesota Twins. And how about the punchback yesterday with the Cardinals scoring 9, winning 9-6?
6: Yeah, the offense has really found its way. They're scoring 7 or more runs every game for the last 5 games. And it's really been a good road trip, too, taking 2 out of 3 in New York, a chance to take 2 out of 3 here in Minnesota. But you have to finish the deal. I think you got the right guy going today in Michael McGreevy.
3: Michael McGreevy against Taj Bradley. We've seen him with the Tampa Bay Rays, now with Minnesota. But the approach at the plate, I don't know if it's a coincidence or what, but having the balanced lineup with the Cardinals employing Church now back from the injured list at the lower third of the order, what Fermin has been able to do when he's been in there, the contributions they're getting, though, at the lower part of the lineup has really fueled this offense.
6: Yeah, the lineup's gotten deeper really quickly. And with Blaze Jordan off to a good start, and you also have Church back, and at the bottom of the lineup, you have guys that are producing now, and Jimmy Crooks has had some good moments. And, you know, it's not as if you've got three outs in your lineup at the bottom. And there was a time where that was the case. And, you know, it's not that, you know, everybody's going to go through ups and downs, but when they're all going through downs at the same time, that is such an easy thing for the other team to navigate in terms of both the manager and the pitcher himself, pitcher and catcher trying to get you out. You know, you have a little breathing room there at the, if you can get to the bottom of the lineup. But right now, the bottom of the lineup really is not a rest against the Cardinals.
3: You know, it seems to me like this team bounces back better than any team I've ever been around. How it can come back from devastating losses like the game against the Seattle Mariners where the Cardinals hit all those home runs and then lost it late with a high count in the score, just like Friday night here, to score 8 runs and lose 9-8. But sometimes, don't veteran teams sulk a little bit longer?
6: Yeah, I what I think's interesting about this team is that because there's so many young guys, I feel like maybe there should be some credit given to the scouting department as well as the development department for training guys to be the resilient nature that they have right now. I mean, you can't fake that, John. I mean, we know that. I mean, if you're around a guy, you can kind of say, oh, yeah, no, I really think we're going to come back today. But if you don't believe it, it doesn't matter. I mean, if it's not really in you. So you want to draft guys that are players. You want to draft guys that are resilient. You want to draft guys that are tough. And that are able to kind of just turn the page and move on to the next day. You want to draft confident people, and I feel like it's a collection of guys like that. I think McGreevy's like that. I think Weatherholt's like that for sure. Mason Wynn's like that. These are not guys that are going to sulk. They're just not. They're going to come back the next day and fight you again, and not arrogantly, but confidently.
3: It also helps coming from management, from Heim Bloom and his staff, yeah, from Oliver Marmol, to say, look, we're not going to send you out after a bad game.
6: Yeah.
3: We're going to see how this plays out over a period of time.
6: Right.
3: And that's what they've done.
6: Yeah, and so a couple guys have gotten sent out, but it played out over a period
3: it
6: of
3: did.
6: Time. As you said, I mean, it wasn't a knee-jerk reaction. It wasn't a, oh, you had a bad week or a bad day. It's like there was a, when you get enough rope that, you know, it makes me think of what Red Sheendies was fond of saying all the time. You know, he'd say, well, what about your team? And he said, well, I'll just throw them on out there. And the guys that, but can't play, they just eliminate themselves. And as opposed to him making a harsh decision about them right away, if you don't play, you don't get to play again. And that's just how it is. And I think that's what I think a player responds to, because that's fair. That in their mind, they've always known that if you don't play, you're not going to get a chance to be in that lineup. And that's the way I think Ollie and Heim Bloom are managing it.
3: And Heim Bloom told us that when it comes to promoting people from the minor leagues, make us make a move.
6: Yeah, right.
3: And that's what Brian Torres has done. That's what Blaze Jordan has done, and right on down the line.
6: And how about those guys they make the move with, how ready they are? Again, a praise to the minor league development people, Larry Day, et cetera, and all the, you know, managers, coaches in the minor league level for getting guys kind of tough enough and ready enough so that when they get that call, they don't kind of come up scared, and they're not. And honestly, you know, think back at spring training, John, and we were there the entire time. How many of those guys we saw in a lot of games? I think that was good for them. Blaze Jordan as an example. Brian Torres played all the time. It's not as if they haven't played with other big leaguers or haven't been in those situations. They just weren't real games yet. They were spring training games. But I think that familiarity's probably been a good thing.
3: And I go back to what Mike Shildt used to tell the young guys at the minor league level when he managed, and then up here, don't make this bigger than it is.
6: Yeah.
3: It's a big deal,
6: yeah,
3: but don't make it bigger than it is.
6: Yeah, it'll be big by itself, so you don't have to make it that way. And then once you go through it once, it, you know, it's like anything that you're trained for, You think about people that have to do really difficult jobs. You say, well, I could never do that. It's like, well, we probably never could do that, but if we were trained to do it, you could. And they don't just kind of roll out of bed and be in the military or be airplane pilots. I mean, you've trained to the point of being comfortable doing that. And I think the big leagues is the same way. You're just around it, and then you get used to it, then you get comfortable with it, and then you kind of know your place.
3: As my old partner Ed Farmer used to say in Chicago, the easiest job to criticize is one you don't have.
6: Yeah, 100%. 100% right.
3: But the one these guys have, going after the Minnesota Twins today to try to win 2 out of 3 inside Target Field.
0: All right, gentlemen, thanks so much. That's the voice of the Cardinals, John Rooney, as well as Ricky Horton inside the ballpark. And it is brought to you by Central Bank, your hometown bank of the St. Louis Cardinals. Redbirds going for another series win. They've won 7 of their last 9 games. As the guys mentioned, Michael McGreevy getting the start in the finale of the road trip today in Minneapolis. All right, coming up as we continue on the Ameren Total Access pregame show, we will hear from President of Baseball Operations, Chaim Bloom. We'll talk a little baseball. But when we come back, Matt Pauley will conclude his 3-part series and talking things over with Larry Day. He is the Director of Player Development for the Cardinals and get some insight on some of the Cardinals in the system right now. 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
14: This is Ameren Total Access. Cardinals and Twins wrapping up a three-game weekend series today. We're also wrapping up the three-part conversation I had with Cardinals Director of Player Development, Larry Day. Over the first two parts of the conversation, we talked about the respective pitcher and players of the month in the minor leagues, Max Radjic and also Juan Bincho. Also spoke about Liam Doyle and Raniel Rodriguez. There's a few more guys in the minor leagues that I wanted to get to, and we will start with Gerangelo Sancha, who came over to the organization in the offseason in the Brendan Donovan trade. The strikeout numbers really jump out for Sancha so far this year. 70 strikeouts in 55 innings, and also, it seems like the Cardinals are leaning into the switch pitching a little bit more than the Mariners did, and as we do continue that conversation, Larry Day said that is a big part of what they want to do with Sancha.
15: I think that a huge component of this piece is our philosophy of partnering with our players. Like, this identity

0: of Gerangelo being a switch pitcher. He describes that as being part of his identity. And because of that, we don't want to tell him that he needs to come off of something that he thinks is a part of him and is something that he wants to maintain as a part of his profile as a pitcher. We want to be able to support him and we want to be able to develop him. So we've really leaned into the programming aspect as it relates to the left-handed pitching. We've really leaned into like the game planning part around when we strategically will want him to throw left-handed to be able to develop, not to keep it alive, but to develop the left-handedness while also developing the right-handedness. So I think the huge piece of that is just our ability to partner with the player and kind of follow his interests, and then also adding in our expertise when it comes to usage and programming.
1: Quinn Matthews, his last two starts have been fantastic. 6 innings each between the two starts. He's given up a total of 4 hits, 15 strikeouts to 2 walks. He had that amazing first year. He was a little bit banged up last year. Even as the start to his season this year, the numbers weren't jumping off the page. Do you feel like something is really clicking in for him right now?
0: Yeah, the success that he is experiencing during the season, it's a byproduct of the investment that he poured into himself throughout the offseason. He's gone to work on himself in every aspect of his game, both technically and tactically as a pitcher, as well as in the performance space. So the fact that Quinn is having some success early on this season is awesome, and it's not by chance. It's because he works his butt off, certainly in the season, but he had an awesome, awesome offseason. So again, we are happy that Quinn is reaping some early benefits of all the work that he's put into himself in the offseason months and then continued on into the season.
1: Under the category of players starting to come back from injury, we've seen Cooper Jerpy make a couple appearances here. Not worried about his results at all, but the results have been fine. He hasn't given up a run or a hit, or he hasn't given up anything. But how encouraging is it that he is back pitching competitively and hopefully back on a track that can get him to St. Louis sooner than later?
0: Yeah, really encouraging. It's awesome to see Cooper back out there. He's got 2 outings now underneath his belt. He'll continue his rehab assignment in Florida and then eventually make his way into the Midwest, into our minor league system. It's awesome. That entire rehab group, we have an awesome staff in Jupiter that serves our players in an amazing way. And we have it's kind of an oxymoron statement, but we have a really cool player group, a really exciting and impactful player group within that rehab space in Florida. So it'll be awesome to enable Coop to continue his rehab assignment and just getting him touches, getting him in more environments, because obviously it's been a while for him. So for guys like him and then Sam Roberts and Eshawn Henderson to start to progress their way towards games is very exciting for our system.
1: Last guy to ask you about, Tink Hentz went back to the Complex League and then he returned to Memphis. He's made 2 appearances since then. Have you guys been comfortable with what you've seen from him as he continues to try to just find it?
0: Super comfortable with the way Tink has leaned into maybe something that may not be as comfortable for most rostered AAA pitchers. And that's, you know, to have the comfort and trust within our staff and within our system to be able to take some time to be able to identify areas for growth and actually leverage that time to attack those things and to develop and reshape a completely new routine for how he gets ready to pitch. And then to be able to apply those things in high leverage games, you know, upper level minor league games is commendable. So Tink's process has been outstanding. Like I said, his ability to step away for a second to learn some things about what he's been doing and what he can be doing to make himself an effective pitcher. We are excited about that piece.
1: There's so many more guys we could have talked about. We are out of time, unfortunately, and there's so many amazing stories. We'll have to do this again and touch on some other folks as well. But Larry Day, Director of Player Development with the Cardinals. Larry, thanks so much for taking the time with us today. We really, really appreciate it.
0: Yes, anytime, Matt. Thanks for having me, and thanks for everything that you guys do for our organization.
1: That's Larry Day. We'll take a break. Got more in just a moment. It's Ameren Total Access on the Cardinals Radio Network, powered by Graybar.
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16: Scott Warman back with you as we continue with the Amron Total Access Show on the Cardinals Radio Network, powered by Gray Bar. It's the finale of the road trip, the finale of this three-game set up in the Twin Cities between the Cardinals and the Twins as the Birds are going for another series win. More on the pitching matchup, McGreevy versus Bradley here momentarily, but right now it's time to go inside the clubhouse. It is brought to you by Window Nation. Every Sunday on our flagship station here on the Cardinal Radio Network, KMOX Radio in St. Louis, Tom Ackerman hosts a show that's called Sports on a Sunday Morning. It's been around forever and ever. And all the Cardinals GMs and or president of baseball operations weekly join Tom as his guest, as did Chaim Bloom. Of course, one of the big news this week was Nolan Gorman being sent down to Memphis. So what is Gorman's future? Well, here's Chaim Bloom with Tom Ackerman.
17: Well, this is one Ollie said this, I thought, very clearly the other day. There's two things here. One, obviously, we felt that Blaze had earned a shot to contribute. Understanding, like we said, you know, he obviously burst on the scene the way he did, but you don't know that that's going to be the case, and you're going to ride ups and downs with young players. But the bottom line is we felt he had earned his shot, and there was some opportunity there. And then for Nolan, you know, he's just in a tough spot. I don't have to tell you that or anybody who's been watching the club. And you've heard me say it, probably even just on this show, I've probably said it, you know, a dozen times, that we know what the better version of Nolan Gorman looks like. We also could see that that's not where he is right now.
16: 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And of course, Blaze Jordan, what a story he's been through the first two games of his major league career. He will get the start at first base today for the Birds. When we come back, we'll break down the pitching matchup as we continue to get you ready for the Cards and Twins from Minneapolis as we continue with the Amron Total Access Show on the Cardinals Radio Network, powered by Gray Bar.
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25: Here's a look at your first warning weather on 94.1 WMIX. Partly cloudy skies this afternoon with a chance of thunderstorms. High temperatures reach up to 79. Clear skies tonight, lows level off around 56. A mix of clouds and sun tomorrow, high of 77. From the Withers Weather Center, I'm meteorologist Megan Mulford on 94.1 WMIX. Currently, it's 72 degrees.
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16: 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It's the Birds and the Twins from Target Field in Minneapolis. Momentarily, the voice of the Cardinals, John Rooney, and Ricky Horton will bring you the final game of the road trip. Michael McGreevy versus Todd Bradley, the former Tampa Ray, will be the pitching matchup in today's game. Let's get a little deep dive into this pitching matchup for this afternoon's contest. McGreevy, 3-5, 2.99 is the ERA. He's got 8 quality starts in his last 5 starts. McGreevy is 0-3 and has only given up 13 earned runs. How about that? Only 13 earned runs in his last 5 starts and has not picked up a win since May 8th against his Cincinnati's last start. He went 6 innings, getting a no decision, get up 5 hits on 2 runs, no walks, which is big key for McGreevy and all of his success. And he gave up had 5 strikeouts in that matchup in his last start against the Reds. All right, let's get to Todd Bradley, who was off to a terrific start. He's 5-3 this season with a 4.02 ERA. Went on the shelf right at the beginning of May, came back, and in his 18 innings pitched since coming back in the 4 starts, he's given up 14 earned runs. In fact, his last 3 starts, he hasn't even given up or gotten through 5 innings of work. So Bradley has been struggling. He has seen the Cardinals just one time in his career, and for Bradley, last start against Detroit, he went 4 1/3, giving up 7 hits on 5 runs, and he had 3 walks and 3 strikeouts. So the Cardinals looking for the series win as Michael McGreevy against Todd Bradley. Coming up, the voice of the Cardinals, John Rooney and Ricky Mickey Horton bring you the Cards and the Twins. It's all coming up next on the Cardinals Radio Network, and it's powered by Graybar.
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26: Welcome to St. Louis Cardinals Baseball. We're at Target Field in Minneapolis, and the Cardinals and the Twins are playing the rubber game of a three-game series. Another beautiful day in Minnesota, and it was a nice ending for the Cardinals in Game 2 yesterday to even the series, a 9-6 victory. They outhit the Twins 13-7, and they weathered the storm in the bottom of the ninth inning. Riley O'Brien finished it up, but it was all about the offense yesterday. In fact, the offense has been terrific on this road trip, averaging 7.25 runs per game through the games in New York and through yesterday's game, and they had a big five-run seventh inning. They hit three home runs in that inning. Herrera hit his second. Jordan Walker hit a home run, his 18th of the year, but the first major league home run was also hit by the new Cardinal third baseman, and today first baseman, Blaze Jordan. The 3-1 pitch is hit hard and deep. Left field! Could it go? It's a big fly! Home run for Blaze Jordan! His first in the major leagues! A three-run shot, and the Cardinals have scored five times here in the seventh inning! What a great moment for Cardinal rookie Blaze Jordan. Jordan in the lineup. He's normally a first baseman. That's where he'll be playing today, as Alec Burleson will be DHing. And again, the Cardinals go for another series win and hopefully a 4-2 road trip. It's been a great trip. They start the day just four games behind the Milwaukee Brewers in the National League Central Division. This is Ricky Horton. I'll be alongside John Rooney. He is the voice of the Cardinals. And Ryan Schulte is our producer engineer. Glad you're with us on the Cardinals Radio Network, powered by Graybar. Let's take a look at our starting pitching here this afternoon. afternoon. The Cardinals go with Michael McGreevy, who got a no decision his last time out, but pitched very, very well against the Reds last Sunday. He went six innings and gave up two runs, did not walk a batter, and struck out five. Now, he has been giving up home runs lately. He's up to 10 home runs allowed, and with this Twins lineup, watch out for that. Only 17 walks for him in 72 innings of work. On the other side, it's Taj Bradley. He's a 6'3 right-hander, making start number 13. He's 5-3, but in his last three starts, he's 0-2. He's given up 13 runs in 13 innings and has had 10 walks. He lost to the Cardinals back in 24 when he was with Tampa Bay. There's your pitchers. I'll have the lineups for you when we come back.
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26: Welcome back to Cardinals Baseball from Target Field in Minneapolis. The Cardinals begin play today with a record of 38-30. And again, they're having a very good road trip. They are 3-2, and they can finish it strong today. And if they do win today, they'll get back to +9, and that will be the high water mark of the season. They've been there three different times. They're 23-21 all time against Minnesota. And the Twins have a record of 32-40. They're in third place in the Central in the American League, 7 games back, but they've got some very good pieces. And we'll tell you about the starting lineups today, presented by Bet365, where winning is everything. Ollie Marmol, the fifth-year manager of the Cardinals, has this lineup. J.J. Weatherholt is going to play shortstop today, and that'll be the first time for him at the big league level anyway. He was a shortstop in college and in the minor leagues, and we played some in spring training at that position, so he'll be ready to go there as Mason Wynn's getting the day off. So Weatherholt will bat first with Ivan Herrera, who now is tied for the team lead in runs scored, and he had a big day yesterday, a two-home run day. He'll do the catching. Alec Burleson will DH and hit third. He has a 13-game hitting streak. Jordan Walker, a 10-game streak, will play right field and bat next. Lars Nootbaar will be in left field and hit fifth. Blaze Jordan, 2-for-4 in both of the games that he's played at the big league level. He'll play first base with Brian Torres at second, Jose Fermin at third, and Nathan Church in center field. The bottom of the Cardinals lineup has been terrific. Derek Shelton is the manager of the Twins. Here's this lineup. Trevor Larnach will be in left field. Byron Buxton, who has had a very good series, will be in center field and bat second. Cody Clemens will be in right field. Royce Lewis has homered in both the games in this series. He'll play first base. Josh Bell, the veteran DH, bats next. Victor Caratini, a switch hitter, like Bell, will do the catching and hit next. And Brooks Lee, also a switch hitter, plays third base, and he'll bat seventh. Tristan Gray back in the lineup. He'll play shortstop. And Luke Keyshaw will play second base and bat ninth. There's your lineups. It's Bradley and McGreevy, Cardinals and Twins. First pitch comes up next.
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26: And here we go with Cardinals baseball from Target Field in Minneapolis. Taj Bradley is the right-handed starter for the Twins today. He's really their number two starter. We saw Joe Ryan, their number one, in game one. And he got off to a slow start, but actually pitched pretty well in that game. That ended up a 9-8 loss for the Cardinals. And Ryan did not factor in it, but he is their number one. Bradley, their number two, but he has not pitched well his last three times out. He's a fastball guy. He's going to throw mostly fastballs. He has a fastball cutter, also throws a split, and he will deliver our first pitch here tonight. And it'll be sponsored by Rawlings, the official baseball of Major League Baseball. And the throw goes down to second base, and it'll be J.J. Weatherholt in the leadoff spot, and he will be the Cardinals shortstop today. So it'll be interesting to watch the Cardinals infield, which will be Fermin, Weatherholt, Torres, and Jordan from left to right on the infield to help out a guy that gets a lot of ground balls in Michael McGreevy. Our home plate umpire is Jen Powell. And so it'll be our first time seeing her in a regular season game. I believe we've seen her in spring training. Jeremy Rahak at first. Dan Isania is the crew chief down at second. And Adam Beck at third. And here's John Rooney with today's first pitch.
22: The windup, the first pitch of the day by Taj Bradley, is taken for a strike. 0-1 on J.J. Weatherholt. 1:10 p.m. 67 degrees, and it's windy. The wind blowing from left to right field at about 18 to 20 miles an hour. The pitch is taken low for a ball and is challenged. The second pitch
23: the
22: of the game
23: is challenged
22: by Victor Caratini. And it's a strike.
23: It's a strike. And so it has two challenges remaining.
22: The count, nothing and two on Weatherholt, who for the series is 2-for-4, a walk, a run scored, an RBI, and he has struck out twice. Weatherholt, taking his batter's timeout, stands back in. Left foot on the back line of the batter's box, and they play him to pull on the infield. J.J. takes a pitch inside for a ball, one ball, two strikes. For Bradley, he's coming off a game at Detroit on Tuesday, 4 1/3, 5 earned runs, 7 hits. He allowed 3 homers while walking 3 and striking out 3. The pitch to J.J. in the dirt, knocked down by Caratini.
26: His walk rate is not terrible for the year, but it's been bad the last three games, John. Those 10 walks in 13 innings, so he's kind of in a little bit of a control slump right now, and he's 3-1 on Weatherholt.
22: Here's the sidestep, the kick, and the pitch. There's a ball tapped up the first baseline, going foul.
26: Actually, the count's 2-2 as they had the reversal on the one call. But J.J.'s a guy that can work a count, can't he?
22: He can work a count. Newt Barr can work the count. And we've noticed Jose Fermin working the count. The more we see him, yeah, the more opportunities he has to play.
26: Pajes does it.
22: Pajes had a great game yesterday. 3 out of 4, a couple of doubles. The pitch to Weatherholt. He takes. a ball. It's called a ball, and Caratini was ready to throw the ball around the infield.
23: To call a ball.
22: So two challenges already with the game's first batter, and it is a strike, and another hold is out.
23: Minnesota has two challenges remaining.
0: So not a good start for Jeff.
22: Strike, and another

0: I wasn't.
1: Okay.
0: No, I am wearing a cap, though, as you know.
1: I saw it. Here's the next one. Fastball outside. Two balls, no strikes.
0: I don't normally do it, but I just happen to have a New York Knicks cap laying around. Thought it'd be a...
1: It's not the world champion's cap, though.
0: No, I couldn't get one of those yet.
1: They sold them, though. There's a swing and a high pop-up on the third base side. The third baseman waits for it to come down. Brooks Lee called off the shortstop. Tristan Graham made the catch. Herrera pops out in fair territory to Lee. Two up and two down.
0: So it's Barbie Day at the ballpark today, and apparently a lot of folks will come dressed as their Barbie characters, but it's also Flag Day. I don't believe I've ever seen Barbie Day and Flag Day on the same day, but I think you could celebrate both. And, of course, Flag Day is a big day for Mike Claiborne.
1: Here's a fastball outside to today's DH, Alec Burleson, on a 13-game hitting streak.
0: Claves has been saying for decades, and I remember him, back even in the 80s.
1: Here's a swing and a miss, 1-1 on Burleson.
0: Making the kind of the pronouncement, and he's kind of stuck with it, that Flag Day is a day where you know who you are. If you start trying to determine it earlier than that, maybe you don't know.
1: I knew who I was opening day. I didn't have to wait this long.
0: Good point.
1: Here's a pitch taken low for a ball. Caratini double pumps and throws the ball back to the mound. The Twins are wearing their dark blue jerseys, dome white pants, blue caps, Cardinals in the road gray uniforms, red caps. A ball outside. The count at 3-1 on Alec Burleson.
0: You don't have to wait long for the ball to get to you when Bradley throws. He's throwing 98 right now, but again, fastball's about 70% of the time.
1: The wind-up, the pitch. A swing, and that is hit a mile foul down the right field line, way back to the concourse.
0: And when I say fastballs, I'm including a cutter in that, because a cutter is a cut fastball. That's part of the definition of what that pitch is. And he throws actually right at 70% for seamers and cutters. Curveball is at 11% of the time, and split 20%.
1: Burleson taking the batter's timeout. He's back in and ready to go. Two up, two down for the Cardinals in the first inning. Here's Bradley's pitch. And Burley takes a ball high, and that's challenged by Caratini. A 3-2 pitch challenged by Caratini.
2: Catcher is challenging the call ball.
1: And we get the results on the scoreboard. It is a strike. Burleson is out. Two strikeouts in the inning for Bradley, and not a very good start indeed for Jen Powell, the home plate umpire. The Cardinals failed to gain a base runner. The Twins are coming up in Minneapolis.
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0: Michael McGreevy's first pitch of the day misses downstairs to left-handed batting Trevor Larnick. Larnick is 0 for 7, 5 of those at bats in the series. He has been on with a walk while striking out 3 times in the series and grounding into a double play. Left-handed batter facing McGreevy, and there's a strike right down the middle, 1-1.
1: McGreevy has been much better at Busch Stadium than he's been on the road. And again, the concern for him in this lineup he's facing, they hit some home runs. Be careful with that.
0: The pitch to Larnick. He sends it in the air down the left field line in a long run for Nootbaar. He gets there in fair territory and makes the play. Nicely done. One left fielder retires the other.
1: I would say Lars has been moving pretty well in the outfield.
0: I'd say he's moving so much better than a year ago, and we found out the problem during the offseason. He had surgery on both heels. From the first pitch of the season to the last pitch in October, Bet365 is now the official mobile sports betting partner of your St. Louis Cardinals. Here's Byron Buxton. He has 10 hits in his last 7 games. 5 of them home runs, and he hits a drive to the left field corner. That's going to get down and short hop the wall. Nootbaar plays it on a hop, throws in late. It's a double for Buxton. He is 6 out of 8 in the series with 3 doubles, 2 homers.
1: Doing a lot of first ball hitting, too, in this series. He just jumps on the first pitch he sees, and he is very, very comfortable at the plate. That was a fastball kind of middle in, and he didn't wait to let McGreevy get strike one on him. He just let it fly.
0: With his power numbers, Ricky, he has 22 home runs and 34 RBIs. Wouldn't you bat him third or fourth?
1: Well, I think you probably have a better full offense if you did that. I mean, the fact that he only has 12 more RBIs than home runs is really crazy.
0: Here's a pitch taken outside for a ball. Left-handed batting Cody Clemens did some big-time damage on Friday night, hitting a late-game 3-run homer that tied it up. Clemens, 30 years old. Played for the Texas Longhorns. The pitch. That's a strike on the outside corner.
1: Part of it is most teams are really going for the left, right, left, right, left, right lineup. Several teams do that now, and the Cardinals are doing it today. And the problem with hitting him third is then you've got to have a right-hander batting first. I'm not sure who that would be for them.
0: Here's the next pitch, and that's up and in for a ball, backing Cody Clemens away from the plate.
1: You could hit Larnick second. You could hit Buxton third, but I don't think Royce Lewis is your number one leadoff batter. I don't think. I mean,
0: I don't think you want him in there with
1: power. No, you'd want him fifth. So I don't know who you'd hit first.
0: Find somebody.
1: Maybe Brooks Lee, who's a switch hitter,
0: because you have a lot of power there with Buxton, and he's hitting solo home runs most of the time.
1: He is.
0: Buxton a lead at second base, no score. Bottom of the first, a foul ball back by Clemens.
1: Lineup construction really has changed over the years. It used to be very clear cut. Fast guy first, good guy with the bat to be able to manipulate, and a good guy to take and bunt. Batting second, your best hitter third, your power hitter fourth, your RBI guy fifth. But it's not, most teams think differently about that now. They like some pop in that second spot, and he's got it.
0: Here's a swing and a ground ball foul on the first base side. Tony La Russa started that with the Chicago White Sox. He used to hit Fisk sometimes, and Zisk, who had the home run power. And then he hit Dave Henderson behind Ricky Henderson.
1: And the first guy, if I recall, to bat a pitcher ninth, too. That became a thing before, of course, we had a universal DH.
0: Bet the pitcher eighth, right. There's a ground ball to second, and that's fielded by Torres, who throws out Clemens on to third, Buxton with two outs.
1: Yes, bat the pitcher eighth, and then his idea was he wanted somebody in the ninth spot that could do some damage, get on base for the leadoff hitter when the lineup turned around, and that really caught on with a lot of people.
0: And many teams like to have speed at the bottom of the order,
1: right.
0: And that's something Tony could do by batting the pitcher eighth. In Minnesota, Tom Kelly had Dan Gladden leading off, and he had a good speed man in Greg Gagne, their shortstop, batting ninth. Here's a pitch down and away to Royce Lewis, who is on a 6-game hitting streak. He played 15 games when he was sent down to AAA St. Paul, hitting .333, 4 doubles, 10 home runs, and he drove in 22 RBIs. That earned a quick ticket right back here to Minneapolis and the Twins. The pitch, Lewis takes way outside, and a good backhand by Herrera, keeping that one from going to the backstop. And that's a run saved right there with a runner at third, two outs, and a 2-0 count on Royce Lewis, who has homered in both games in the series.
1: Yeah, this is the other guy to be careful with. Buxton is just crushing the baseball, but so is Lewis since being recalled from AAA.
0: Step off by McGreevy. That's one disengagement with this at bat involving Royce Lewis. 27 years old. He turned pro out of high school in California. Buxton leads in foul ground at third. Lewis takes a pitch low. Three balls, no strikes. And McGreevy is being very,
1: yes,
0: very careful with Lewis.
1: He sure is.
0: Because McGreevy has very good command. He has walked 17, struck out 49. Runner at third, two outs, no score. Bottom of the first inning, McGreevy's pitch. That's a strike called. Is Lewis going to challenge that one? He took a look to Jen Powell, the home plate umpire, and did not tap the batting helmet.
1: And it was a strike right at the bottom of the zone.
0: 3-1 on Royce Lewis. Batting 208, six home runs, 17 RBIs. The pitch to him, a strike called, full count. And it seemed McGreevy put the last two pitches exactly where he wanted.
1: That's right. Yeah, he's not going to go in the middle of the plate, and I don't think he will here either. 3-2.
0: 3-2, runner at third, two outs. The second baseman, Torres, plays up the middle of the infield. The pitch, just outside, and no challenge by Ivan Herrera. Ball four. That didn't miss by much. First and third for Josh Bell. Bell drove in a run with a forced play ground ball yesterday in the ninth inning. One for five, a double, two RBIs, and a strikeout in the series. Bell, a switch hitter, bats left-handed. The runners lead at first and third base. Out of the stretch, here's McGreevy's pitch. A check swing, did he offer? And on the appeal, a little late on the appeal, no swing, according to third base umpire Adam Beck.
1: So he's late on the appeals as well as calling strikes.
0: Yeah, it takes 2 or 3 minutes for Beck to, oh, yeah, he didn't swing. He is so slow in letting everybody know his decisions. Here's a move to first.
1: And that was part of the issue yesterday with Ollie Marmol getting thrown out. It wasn't so much, and Ollie wasn't sure about whether he was looking in the dugout or not, but the hitter that challenged it took longer than the 2 seconds you're allotted to do it, and Beck was saying, well, it's because my calls are slow.
0: Now the pitch, runner goes. Here's a fake by Herrera, and they were going to try to steal a run. Lewis stopped and then proceeded to second base when Herrera didn't throw.
1: Kind of waiting for that to happen. You know, Vaughn obviously hasn't been throwing out runners, so yeah, you would think they would take off.
0: So second and third, and a 2-0 count on Josh Bell. The pitch, fastball, that is called a ball. That looked like a strike.
1: That was low also. Herrera did a good job of framing it.
0: A 3-0 count on Bell with Victor Caratini on deck. Back-to-back switch batters, in fact, three in a row with Lee after Caratini. A foul at the plate.
1: Swinging 3-0, how about that?
0: He was trying to crush one.
1: Well, he's their RBI leader at the moment. Veteran guy, knows what situations to swing the bat in. And there's nothing worse than a guy that takes a called third strike with runners at second and third. That just drives me bananas. And it never used to happen because players wouldn't let it happen. They would be on each other. But Bell's a guy that's a little old school about that. Got RBIs out there. I'm swinging.
0: The 3-1. Bell swings, grounds it up the middle. Backhanded by Torres, who plants, throws, got him. Leaving two runners on. We go to the second. No score in Minneapolis.
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6: Come on, it's where the action is.
0: Jordan Walker's batting cleanup. The Cardinal right fielder swings on the first pitch and hits one very high into short right center field. It's Cody Clemens waiting for it to come down, fighting the sunshine. He makes the catch. One pitch, one out for Taj Bradley.
7: I wasn't sure that one was going to come down.
0: Walker homered for the third time in his last seven games yesterday. And he's tied with Andy Pahis of the Dodgers for the National League lead with 56 RBIs.
7: Ninth in batting, fourth in home runs, and first with Pahis with the 56 RBIs you mentioned.
0: Here's Lars Nootbaar. Nootbaar playing left field, deep in the box. He takes the first pitch, low and inside. Nootbaar, over the last three games, has four hits and 10 at-bats, scoring three runs, hitting a double, a home run. He's been on with a walk. He has struck out twice. He swings and hits that in the air, left center field. Breaking back on it, Larnick. He comes running in now, and the left fielder makes the catch in left center, two outs. So we pause for an ID here on the Cardinals Radio Network, powered by Graybar.
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0: Live with Ricky Horton, I'm John Rooney. Ryan Schulte is our producer-engineer here in Minneapolis. Jonathan Camp's in the St. Louis studio. The pitch is taken right down the middle by Blaze Jordan. Jordan, on the 30th of July last year, became a St. Louis Cardinal, coming from the Boston Red Sox in a deal for left-handed pitching Steven Matz. A swing and a miss, and it's 0-2 on Jordan.
7: One thing we've seen from him early on is the ability to shorten up his swing when he has two strikes. Even though he's a power guy, can be, also seems to not like to strike out.
0: Rocks the bat back and forth, playing first base today. The pitch takes a ball in the dirt. Seemed that Bradley stumbled.
7: He did.
0: And he just spiked the breaking ball.
7: Not sure what that, it might have been. I wonder if that was a splitter.
0: I think it was. In fact, it says that up on the screen
7: hard
0: now that
7: tell,
0: I look at it.
7: It was literally a 55-footer.
0: The next pitch, that's taken outside. From 0-2 to 2-2 on Jordan, who has had a pair of two-hit games to open his big league career, including his first major league home run, a three-run shot yesterday. The pitch by Bradley, a swing and a bounding ball to short, charged by Gray, and he throws him out. We go to the bottom of the second, no score.
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0: The Twins left runners at second and third in their half of the first inning, and now Victor Caratini, former Cub, leads off, and he takes a breaking pitch from McGreevy for strike one. McGreevy will throw that first pitch curveball a lot, and it really doesn't have to be his best curveball on pitch one. That's what I've been told by Ed Farmer. We used to kid Ed in Chicago that he invented the curveball, but he had a good one. And that's about the case, isn't it, Ricky?
7: Yeah, get me over curveball is what you'd say. Miles Michaelis used to throw that a lot.
0: Here's a swing and a line drive. Picked on a hop by Torres. Nice hands there, and he throws out Caratini. That was a hot shot, one down.
7: Not an easy play because it had topspin on it, so you don't know what the jump's going to be like, so your glove's got to be in the right spot, and you just have to kind of go with an athletic move. It's interesting. That's what Stubby Clapp likes to talk about with fielders, and he was talking with J.J. Weatherholt about that the other day, about trying to just be as athletic. He said, use one hand every once in a while. He wants you to kind of get the flow and the feel of having to make an athletic play.
0: There's a swing and a high pop-up, short left field. Out goes the shortstop Weatherholt. In comes Nootbaar to put it away. Two down. 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
7: Yep.
0: Graybar does that. And you've seen the Stiefel patch on every Cardinals jersey. 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Stiefel, where success meets success. That's a big out right there with Brooks Lee. He's one of the guys in the lineup I feel can really do some damage. Here's a pitch in for a strike to a left-handed batting shortstop, Tristan Gray.
7: And there's that get-me-over curveball again.
0: The Twins have had runners with a double and a walk. The pitch is taken high for a ball. Check swing by Gray. Gray started out with Tampa Bay, moved on to Miami and Oakland, back to Tampa Bay, and now with Minnesota. Greavy didn't like the grip on the ball. Didn't like the way that ball felt hand.
7: He threw a cutter, and it backed up over the plate. It wasn't a good pitch on the second delivery there. Maybe that is something he didn't like.
0: The pitch on the way. A little bit low. Borderline call, and that goes to Tristan Gray. Well, baseballs are created equal, right?
7: Well, they're supposed to be. They're not even rubbed up equally. I mean, and that was the thing a couple years ago. They were trying to have them kind of pre-made up where they would have the sticky content to it.
0: Fastball swung on and missed by Gray.
7: Enough that you wouldn't have to use the mixture to rub up the baseballs, but that didn't kind of fly for some reason. But, yeah, no, sometimes the seams are different. Now, I think the seams are a little more uniform than they would have been 30 years ago because there were times definitely where the seams were really big or they were really high, and you could make them dance if the seams were high, that's for sure.
0: 2-2, nobody on base, two outs. Gray hits it foul just back of third. He was jammed by a pitch right in on the hands and almost came up with an extra base hit. Almost. 2-2 the count. The Cardinals against the Twins, 23-21 all time in the games that have counted in the standings. The windup, the pitch by McGreevy, tap foul off to the left. I don't know if I'm, Fermin, if I'm playing that far off the line with Gray up there, the way he's swinging the bat right now, and the way McGreevy's pitching him inside.
7: Yeah, I mean, it's the way we do it, but I feel the same way. You're just giving him an open lane over there.
0: On 2-2 with two outs. The windup, the kick, the pitch. And there's a high fly ball left field. Nootbaar moving over by the line into foul ground. And he had the ball and bumped into a fan. And he couldn't hang on.
7: Trying
0: to catch
7: it.
0: The ball was over the railing.
7: It was over the railing. He was trying to catch it on the backhand. And then it kind of popped up and he was trying to grab it again. He saw the railing and he collided with a glove of a young man. It's funny, his dad caught it and then put it in Newtbar's glove as if maybe they won't notice.
0: I didn't do it, but when the ball goes in the stands, that's the fan's ball.
7: That's fair game. He didn't do anything wrong. That young man does not need to be booted from the seat there.
0: The 2-2 pitch in the dirt, 3-2 on Tristan Gray.
7: And the dad has a St. Louis hat on, too.
0: Three balls, two strikes on deck. Luke Keyshaw, the pitch. Swing and a foul tip into the catcher's mitt, strike three. The first strikeout for McGreevy is Tristan Gray, and Ricky will have the third, no score.
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7: Swing and a ground ball to first. One pitch, one out. It's Brian Torres who did that. Leading off the top of the third inning for the Cardinals in a scoreless game here in Minneapolis. Torres, Fermin, and Church. And so far so good for Taj Bradley, who has retired all seven Cardinal batters that he's faced. And he will face Jose Fermin for the first time, who's hitting .269. Jose playing third base today. Wind is blowing pretty hard right now out towards left as Fermin takes a strike. Cardinals will be going home after the game today, a three-game homestand against the Padres, and that will be followed by a three-game road trip to Kansas City. There's a fly ball to right field. That's going to go right to Clemens, the son of Roger Clemens. He's probably tired of hearing that. Probably just wants to be Cody Clemens. That's it. But I'm sure he's proud of his father's great career. That's out number two. In a game brought to you by Budweiser, official beer sponsor of Major League Baseball. Crack open the game with Budweiser and enjoy unrivaled flavor and refreshment. So Nathan Church will bat. I hope you're enjoying your Sunday as Church takes a strike. Nathan plays a very good center field. Hitting 250, 5 homers, 18 RBIs. Nice to have him back in the lineup. And the next delivery to him is fouled back. And with two strikes, the third baseman's going to back up. That's Brooks Lee. Nice to be named after a guy who was the, some would say, the best fielding third baseman ever. I don't know. You can get an argument about that, but he was pretty amazing. Great Brooks Robinson. 0-2 pitch is hit in the center field, base hit. Cardinals get their first base runner. A two-out hit on an 0-2 pitch to Church. I think that was a splitter that just kind of sat there.
0: Well, people will argue that Greg Nettles of the Yankees was one of the greatest of all times. I'll argue Scott Rowland was one of the greatest of all time and recognized in the Hall of Fame.
7: Mike Schmidt's on that list.
0: Very good.
7: Seen some good ones in St. Louis, that's for sure. Kenny Reitz was an outstanding defender.
0: Great lateral movement.
7: Swing and a miss, strike one on Weatherholt. And when Reitze played, and Reitze would say that Mike Schmidt has a lot of his gold gloves. I mean, he always used to say that, the late Kenny Reitze, when he would talk about it, because at that time they would give gold gloves to people who were good offensive players, too.
0: Right.
7: There was kind of a bias towards that. The one-strike pitch to Weatherholt is grounded to the right side. That's handled at second by Kershaw. He throws him out. And the Cardinals are retired. They do pick up a hit. They strand a runner. We go to the bottom of the third inning, scoreless in Minneapolis.
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7: Swing and a foul. First pitch curveball again, this time to Luke Keyshaw, who leads off for the Twins. Bottom of the third inning in a scoreless game. Keyshaw plays second base. He had a very good rookie season last year with Minnesota, off to a slow start. He did homer in this series. Homered yesterday. And there's a pitch that is outside, and he did not swing, according to our first base umpire. That's Jeremy Rahak. And it's a 1-1 count on Keyshaw. Michael McGreevy into the windup and the pitch, and that's a called strike on the outside corner. Glad we've kind of settled into the game and not worrying about whether or not
0: every pitch will be challenged.
7: Every pitch will be challenged. Boy, that creates a slow start to a game and gets your attention on the wrong thing, frankly. I love that about ABS, that we don't spend much time talking about the umpires. Let them do their thing and let the players be the main focus. I prefer that, frankly. But to each his own. McGreevy, the 1-2 pitch, and that's hit in the air to center field. And it's hit pretty deep, but it's going to be in the ballpark. Settling under it is Church. and Keyshaw is retired, and that's out number one.
0: You have news?
7: I do. If you're a Cardinals fan, John, you know there's nothing like baseball in St. Louis, and nothing beats 60-cent sippers at On the Run the day after the Cardinals score six.
0: Okay, the fans back home are getting used to the 60-cent drinks this week, averaging 7.2-something runs a game on this road trip.
7: 7.25 runs per game on the road trip, and this is the final game of the road trip. It's been a good one. Again, the Cardinals trying to go to plus nine with a win today, and there's strike one delivered by McGreevy to Trevor Larnach, who is the leadoff batter.
0: Just a final thought on the umpires. They're going to have a bad day.
7: Yes.
0: They're human, and there are times where, you know, in broadcasting, Lindsey Nelson told me there are days you won't even be able to get your own name right.
7: Ground ball left side. Oh, underneath the glove of Fermin and into left field. He had him played perfectly there, but just couldn't make the play on the forehand. But I'm not so sure he throws him out anyway. That's a base hit for Larnach. He hit that ball pretty sharply.
0: And he breaks an 0 for 8 with that single.
7: I'm thinking back to, 30, 40 years ago. Are you sure all umpires have always been human?
0: Probably not, but I remember Jim Fregosi telling a story about Tim Cheetah, who's from St. Paul, Minnesota. And to me, one of the fine umpires, finest that I've had the pleasure to watch.
7: First pitch low, ball one to Byron Buxton.
0: Well, one night in Chicago, Tim couldn't get his own name right. He was struggling. Fregosi came out and said, I know you're going to kick me out for coming out to argue balls and strikes. He goes, no, I'm not. I'm struggling, Jim, and I'm trying.
7: Yeah.
0: So Fregosi said, okay, give it your best shot. Turned around, walked back to the dugout. What else do you say?
7: That's a very disarming thing to say, isn't it?
0: He said, hey, I know I'm having a tough time back here.
7: Cardinals having a tough time getting this guy out. There's a swing and a miss. He couldn't hold up on a pitch up and in. A four-seamer from Mike McGreevy. Now, we can call him Mike or Michael. I asked him because he calls himself Mike when he introduces himself. And I said, well, do you prefer Mike? And he said, no, either one. Doesn't matter. Interchangeable.
0: Well, coming out of UC Santa Barbara, I call him Mr. McGreevy.
7: Okay. Well, we've met Mr. McGreevy.
0: We have.
7: Very nice man. The 1-1 delivery. McGreevy checks the runner, and it's low. I believe both of his parents are attorneys. In fact, I think his father's a judge now. And McGreevy, Mike, / Michael, is the Cardinals player rep. So he's going to have a busy next 12 months.
0: Oh, he's going to get an education.
7: Oh, yeah, you bet. The 2-1 pitch is a little bit low. Sinker was taken by Buxton, who doubled in the first inning, and he's had quite the series.
0: I know it's early, but this already is a dangerous pitch.
7: It is. Behind in the count to a guy who's red hot. Impossible to double up. Nearly impossible. Throw to first base, and back safely is Larnach, who has one of the two hits that the Twins have as we play here in the third inning. McGreevy, unlike Bradley, does not throw 70% fastballs. He really mixes up his seven different pitches that he throws. There's a swing and a foul. That was a sinker, which is a fastball.
0: But it's location with McGreevy and command. And if he can pitch to the way his defense is set up, then you're going to have times where he's had eight starts of six-plus innings, giving up two or fewer runs. And he's not striking out a ton of people in the process.
7: No, he's not. Fourth least swing and miss of any starting pitcher in baseball. Next delivery is a tapper foul. I was hoping they would swing and miss at that. Seven-pitch pitcher, and these are the pitches. He throws a four-seamer, which is a fastball. He throws a sinker, which is a fastball. He throws a cutter, which is a fastball, but different kind of movement. A sweeper, a changeup, a curveball, and a slider. So, and he loves to get a really good mix of all seven of them. Another 3-2 pitch. Here it comes. It's fouled back. And a nice play by a fan down to our right. So apparently, Ryan Schulte noticed that the fan was getting attended to down the left field line that was in the way of Lars Nootbaar on that ball down the line. Didn't hurt anything. Didn't hurt the Cardinals. But apparently he got attended to because he cut his hand in the process. 3-2 pitch is a swing and a miss. Got him with the sweeper. Buxton a little over anxious there. And it's two out and a runner on first base. And Clemens to bat. I just saw something funny on the monitor, which I'll try to explain here. There's a swing and a line drive into left field, and that's going to be a hit. And advancing to third is Larnick. Runners at first and third now with two out. After McGreevy got the strikeout of their best hitter, Byron Buxton, Ollie Marmol went over to get the chain that they're giving to the guys that hit home runs, and he went over and got the chain and was going to offer it to Dusty because McGreevy was able to strike out Buxton. He was very pleased with that, and Dusty kind of just nodded and didn't put it on, but you just have to have fun in this game, don't you?
0: Well, with Clemens getting a hit, he got that on the first pitch. They're going after a lot of first pitches. So are the Cardinals, for that matter, against Bradley.
7: Royce Lewis at the plate. Watch out for this guy. First pitch is a little bit low, and we're going to see a challenge there on the Cardinals side.
1: The catcher is challenging to call a ball.
7: Let's see if Pereira got this one right, and he does.
1: Calls a strike. St. Louis has two challenges remaining.
7: So that's the fourth overturned call as we play here in the third inning. And really helpful to get strike one on this guy. Royce Lewis, 10 for his last 26. That's covers seven games, and he's had three home runs during that time. Got a one strike count now, moved to first, and back safely is Clemens, who does have six stolen bases in eight attempts.
0: They might, again, try to steal a run like they attempted to do in the first inning.
7: I think the Cardinals will do the same thing, not throw. I would be surprised that they would. They'll let him go if he steals. The pitch to Lewis is in the dirt, blocked by Herrera. He made a nice play, kind of moving to his right. It's a little different for catchers. Now, catchers are saying something very positive about the catching on one knee now, that it's really saving their legs, which, you know, that save their career, make them better on the bases and all that. But it's a little bit more difficult in my mind for them to block pitches. And Herrera did a nice job there. Time is called at the plate by the batter, Royce Lewis, who was the first overall pick in 2017. How about that call? You, young man, are the first pick in the draft. That usually results in a nice payday.
0: Well, the Holiday family experienced that with Jackson.
7: They sure did. The 1-1 delivery is a little low, 2-1. Feels like an important part of this game. Every time you get through Buxton and Lewis, I think it's going to be important. It won't be the last time today, but second time through the lineup, a couple of runners on base with Lewis at the plate. He has six homers, 17 RBIs deep in the box, and the pitch to Lewis is hit in the air to right field. That's going to stay in the ballpark. And good thing Jordan Walker standing right there on the warning track to make the catch and retire the side. So a long, loud out to right. And the Twins strand two. They've now stranded four. And we go to the fourth. It's Cardinals nothing, Twins nothing.
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7: Ivan Herrera will lead off eventually here in the top of the fourth inning.
0: He leads the league in taking the batter's time out before first pitches.
7: Yeah, and I happen to notice why he was a little bit late to this, I think, as the first pitch is taken low for a ball. He stayed out on the field after the final out was made and had a, I would say, a pretty long conversation with our home plate umpire, Jen Powell. Not sure what it was about, but he was very slow in getting back to the Cardinals dugout. He hits that ball high in the air to left field. It's going to stay in the ballpark, though, just off the end of the bat.
0: And to reach for it, too.
7: And Herrera, who had two home runs yesterday, flies out to left. But he was talking to her for a long time, and they're already warming up, and the next pitcher is getting ready to go for the next inning, and he's not taking off his gear yet. And also, Michael McGreevy was waiting for him because they like to connect before he goes and sits down. And Herrera's always seems to be late, doesn't he, getting to the plate. Swing and a line drive to right field. Down the line, it's hooking, and it is fair. A big fly for Alec Burleson. Burleson homers again. He had homered in four straight games, did not homer yesterday, but puts the Cardinals on the board here in the fourth inning with a big fly right down the right field line.
0: Wow. He crushed that. They had a guy here named Harmon Killebrew, right-handed batter who used to hit high, towering home runs like that. That's kind of reminded me of a Harmon Killebrew homer.
7: And the wind was going in that direction. Not that he needed any wind help, but you noticed right before the inning, and now it's shifted again. Now it's going right to left.
0: We're in like a wind tunnel here in the park. The actual playing surface is well below ground level.
7: Swing and a foul by Walker. Pretty good cut there. He flied out to right his first time. 1-0 Cardinals, thanks to Alec Burleson, who just hit his 13th home run of the year, and he has 51 RBIs. He's chasing Jordan Walker, who leads the league right now. That's great to have two guys over 50 RBIs in your lineup on game number 69. That's
0: amazing.
7: And
0: who would have thought that back on opening day, that here on June 14th on Flag Day, that would be the case?
7: Check swing and no swing on the appeal. 1-2 on Walker. I don't think there is a person who would have thought that. I've never met anybody that was saying that. There was a lot of thoughts.
0: This team competes.
7: They do. A lot of thoughts going on about Jordan Walker in spring training, and they weren't that. There's a swing and a miss as he was fooled by that delivery. And let's pause right here for station ID on the Cardinals Radio Network, powered by Graybar.
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7: Lars Nootbaar bats for the second time and takes strike one from the right-hander Taj Bradley, who has not pitched well his last three times out, but he's pitched pretty well in this game. He just gave up a home run to Burleson
0: after giving up three his last outing.
7: And he throws a strike in at the knees to Lars, quickly 0-2. When the game is on the line, call the closer, Morgan & Morgan, America's largest injury law firm. 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The 0-2 delivery is fouled off to the left. He's already given up an 0-2 hit. I don't think he wants to do that again. And that was Nathan Church last inning. Usually get a little shy about that once it happens once. But the count's still 0-2. Bat on the shoulder for Nootbaar. And then he lifts it, lifts that front knee, and takes it low. Curveball from Bradley. Throws that at 82 miles an hour. Throws his split pretty hard. It's 91. Now the wind seems to be blowing out towards right field again, and the pitch to Nootbaar is low, 2-2. With Blaze Jordan hoping to bat here in the fourth inning. What a great thrill for him. Had a chance to meet him today and connect with him. And 2-for-4, his first two games in the big leagues. Swing and a foul off to the right, and Nootbaar stays alive. His family's here. He said his family's going to head to St. Louis from here. You know, it happens fast in the life of a minor leaguer on your first recall. I mean, you know it might happen, but you're not sure, and then your family just goes into panic mode about how to get to see a play. There's a pitch low.
9: And what is the count?
7: Well, it's the count of 3-2. Nootbaar gets that quite a bit. The wind and the pitch by Bradley. Is swung on and missed. He strikes out Nootbaar. Two strikeouts in the inning, but he also gave up a home run to Burleson. We're off to the bottom of the fourth inning. 1-0, Cardinales.
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7: Fastball misses outside, ball one from Michael McGreevy. He's going to face three switch hitters in a row here in the bottom of the fourth inning in Minnesota. First one is Josh Bell, and the pitch to him is taken high. Nope, they call it a strike, and Bell doesn't think it was.
1: The batter is challenging to call a strike.
7: And we'll see if Josh Bell is right or not. It's going to go up on the scoreboard in 2 seconds.
9: He's right.
7: And he is right.
1: Pitches the ball. Minnesota has two challenges remaining.
7: Five overturned calls so far in this game as we play in the bottom of the fourth inning. Don't like to be keeping tally of that, but that has been a bit of a story
9: it's
7: here.
9: It's becoming part of the story of this game.
7: 1-0 Cardinals is what the real score is. There's a swing and a foul off the glove of Herrera, so they'll get a new baseball in. As McGreevy has been, I would say, typical McGreevy so far. A couple of strikeouts. Did have one walk. Doesn't walk very many. But he walked Royce Lewis back in the first. Next delivery is a little looper into center field. That's a hit. Off the end of the bat. And Bell finds a way sometimes. Leadoff
29: hit. He's a good hitter.
7: He is a good hitter, no doubt. And he's aboard for Caratini, the former Cub and former Brewer. 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Leading the revolution in higher education, learn more at maryville.edu.
0: Caratini has played with the Cubs, Padres, Brewers, Astros, and now the Twins.
7: Bell takes his lead. The pitch to Caratini is hit in the air to right field, and that ball is gone. A two-run home run for Victor Caratini in the bottom of the fourth inning gives the Twins a 2-1 lead. McGreevy tried to go in with the cutter and didn't get in enough. Just the fourth home run of the year for Caratini. And McGreevy has now given up 11 home runs this season. And that has been an issue with him lately. So the Twins bounce back after the Cardinals homer in the top of the inning. They get one here in the bottom half. And it's a first pitch cutter missing in ball one to Brooks Lee, who lined out to left his first time. Well, McGreevy just has to start over. No Moss. The wind, the pitch, that's grounded towards second. And it's handled by Torres. His flip over to Jordan is out number one. Again, if you're
0: Are we in Jupiter?
7: Just joining us, the names we're saying around the Cardinal infield are a little different. With Blaze Jordan playing first base, Burleson's the DH, who just homered. And then you've got Torres playing second because Weatherholt's playing short. And that is because that Ollie wanted to give a day off for Mason Wynn. And Fermin's over at third. Swing and a foul over to our left. Strike one on Tristan Gray, who struck out in the second inning. Two runs on five hits for the Twins, one run on two hits for the Cardinals. And this is the rubber game of the series. Beautiful day. Next delivery is inside. That almost clipped him. 67 degrees at game. I could deal with that. How about every day? Let's just set the thermostat at 67 for every major league game.
0: Don't get used to it.
7: No. I hear you. There's a pitch on the outside corner from McGreevy. He dots that corner very well to Gray. Mild protest. And then he asks for time.
0: Well, we'll be back along the rivers, St. Louis and Kansas City, for the next six games.
7: And we know that while we were on this road trip, it was hot, hot, hot in St. Louis. Although it was hot in New York, too, for that matter. 1-2 pitch is down low. Hotter than Jalen Brunson was in the second half last night.
0: Yeah, our good friends John Hoke and Dave Batty are listening in L.A. today.
7: Oh, hello to them. There's a pitch. Popped up into left center field. Nupar has been busy today. Goes over. Now comes in. Now makes the catch. And that is out number two. I knew somebody was listening today, John. I wasn't sure who that was.
0: Yeah, they're part of the John Stewart band, the late John Stewart, who wrote Daydream Believer for the Monkees. Actually wrote it for himself, but the Monkees recorded that, made a gold record out of it. Also that song Gold, people out there turning music into gold, that's John Stewart. Those guys are big, big baseball fans.
7: Yep, they do love their baseball. Swinging a line drive towards the gap in right center, and closing in is Walker, and he makes the catch on a slide. He got a great jump on that, and when that big body, those long legs get moving, he can cover some ground. He takes a hit away from Kershaw and Keyshaw, and we now go to the fifth inning. John will have the play-by-play for you. The Brewers, or the Twins, not the Brewers. I had the Brewers on the mind there, but the Twins with the two-run home run. And it was former Brewer Victor Caratini that did it. It's 2-1, Minnesota.
0: Okay.
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0: We have a ground ball to the shortstop on the first pitch in the Cardinal fifth inning, and Jordan grounds out 6-3. We have a 2-1 lead in favor of the Minnesota Twins on this beautiful Sunday here in Minneapolis. A home run by Burleson, and then a two-run homer from Victor Caratini, former Cub and Brewer. He reminded me of a John Miller home run call. Here's a pitch that's taken for a strike by left-handed batting Brian Torres. Miller had a home run call. It was a grand slam, and I forget the exact players, but there's a drive, deep right field, way back, and it's a home run for Buster Posey's good friend, Brandon Belt. I guess Posey was on third.
1: About the time where I said, I forgot where we were.
0: We were in Philadelphia.
1: We were in Philadelphia, but I said, welcome to San Francisco. I mean, that's not even close. Sometimes I don't know where I am.
0: Here's a foul ball out of play. Well, sometimes you said it takes until flag day to know where you are.
1: But apparently it's at the end of the day. I'll be good when we get home to St. Louis. I'll know where I am then.
0: Torres grounded out to the first baseman, Lewis. The pitch by Bradley, a ground ball to Lewis. Flipping to Bradley, 3-1 on the out. The Cardinals have only two hits, a single by Church with two outs in the third, and a one-out home run from Alec Burleson in the fourth inning.
1: Really,
0: other
1: don't
0: than
1: have
0: that, Bradley's breezing.
1: Yeah, they don't have much going against him. He's not hit the fat part of the bat. The Cardinals aren't getting good swings. They've had a couple of balls that they got underneath, had high fly balls to the outfield, and yet that's kind of not enough. Of course, Burley with the homer last inning, that's something, but you need to get that line started and get it moving.
0: Let's see what Jose Fermin can do. Cardinals went crazy with two outs yesterday. Here's the pitch that's taken up and away. And this copyrighted broadcast is presented by authority of the St. Louis Cardinals, LLC. May not be reproduced or retransmitted in any form. The accounts and descriptions of this game may not be
1: disseminated
0: without the express written consent of
1: St. Louis Cardinals.
0: Brought to you by Brown and Crouppen.
1: A great law firm.
0: Foul ball off to the right by Fermin. 1-1. They said that couldn't be done in between pitches.
1: So I can do that, but I don't know what city I'm in.
0: You're just now finding out who you are.
1: Well, it's a lifelong process, John.
0: It is. For many of us, I'm included. Here's the pitch that's on the outside corner. A strike call, 1-2 on Jose Fermin. Fermin hit a fly ball to Clemens in right field for an out. That was ahead of the two-out single by Church. Now the pitch. A swing and a miss, and not a very good swing at that. Fermin strikes out the fifth strikeout for Bradley. Halfway through the game, the Twins lead 2-1.
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1: For the second time in three innings, it's Trevor Larnach leading off an inning. He led off the game with a flyout. Came up with one out in the third and singled. He was left at third base. Now he leads off the fifth with the Twins on top 2-1. Twins and Cardinals wrapping up this interleague series. Last year, the Cardinals swept the Twins. This year, the Twins won a comeback game on Friday. The Cardinals won yesterday. Here's strike one right down the middle to Larnach. Larnach has four hits in his last 21 at-bats. He scored a couple of runs, one walk, five strikeouts during that stretch. Left-handed batter out of Oregon State. Holds the bat down the knob. White batting gloves. Ground ball to Torres at second. He gobbles it up. Throws him out. One down.
2: He's been busy.
1: And he's been good.
2: We haven't had a ground ball to Weatherholt yet.
1: You know what today is here at the ballpark?
2: It's Barbie Day.
1: Well, we have Barbie game day ourselves. Coming up June 25th when the Cardinals face the Diamondbacks, fans with a theme ticket will take home an exclusive Barbie and Cardinals sequin cap. 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
2: And no, I'm not dressing up for that day.
1: You're not?
2: Nope.
1: Here's the pitch in there for a strike.
2: I know who I am.
1: took until June 14th.
2: Yeah, part of that is knowing who you're not.
1: Here's the next one, and that's a line drive into center, a base hit. Hustling over, Church picks it on a hop, and he'll hold Buxton to a single. I'm good with that.
2: Yeah, I think we just won that battle.
1: He's two out of three with a double, a strikeout, and that single. Cody Clemens is becoming a pain in the neck in this series. He's one out of two and had a crushing three-run homer. While Brian Stanek on Friday night.
2: A good player, versatile player. He plays all three outfield positions, seemed to at ease. And so the way that their roster is constructed, it's helpful to have a guy that can play all three places.
1: He's kind of come into his own now with the Minnesota Twins.
2: He really has.
1: McGreevy's pitch, a strike call.
2: Brewers have a 4-0 lead. They're entertaining the Philadelphia Phillies, a team that's playing much better. That game is in the fourth inning.
1: And even though they're playing better, Ricky, they can't make up much ground at all on Atlanta.
2: No, they can't. The Reds and the D-backs are tied at 3, and that game is through 6.
1: A swing and a foul in and out of Herrera's mitt. Two strikes on Cody Clemens.
2: Braves have had some injuries, though. Cubs and Giants just underway. That is out in San Francisco.
1: Sure it's not Philadelphia?
2: I'm pretty sure. I see. I think it's where they have the Golden Gate Bridge. That's Frisco, right?
1: Well, they don't like that when you call it that.
2: I know.
1: There was a move to first and back safely, Byron Buxton. Yes, that's Frisco. Frisco's in Texas.
2: It is.
1: That's what I was told one time when I mentioned that out in San Francisco. Two strikes, one out. McGreevy's pitch, way outside. I don't know what Clemens was expecting, but he almost offered it that pitch about a foot outside. Well, there's no guessing up there, is there?
2: He's in protect mode here. That's part of it.
1: The infield at double play depth. Weatherholt, the shortstop, plays up the middle. The pitch, a swing and a foul ball off to the right. Fermin, the third baseman's playing where Mason Wynn and today's game, Weatherholt, would normally set up at shortstop. Giving up the third baseline for this left-handed batter, Cody Clemens.
2: Saw Weatherholt working on the ground ball up the middle where he goes and kicks the bag and throws to first for a double play. Saw him working on that earlier.
1: From the stretch, McGreevy. A look over to first base. Buxton takes the lead. The pitch. There's a ground ball right to Fermin. Flip to Weatherholt, one. On to first. That's a double play. That goes 5-6-3. We go to the 6-2-1 Minnesota.
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1: The Cardinals are batting in the 6th inning, and Church has a hit today, taking strike one from Taj Bradley. Nathan, 6 hits in his last 19 at-bats, couple of doubles. That's his work on the road trip. Coming off the injured list, the pitch up and away. He had a shoulder problem and was on the IL, missing 15 games. Good to have him back.
9: The Cardinals have to get Bradley uncomfortable somehow. He's just kind of on a roll right now.
1: Here's a pitch down and in.
9: Get some base runners, get some movement on the bases, get some stress on him because he's just not, they gave up a home run, but that, you know, that's short-lived stress. You give up the home run, you watch him run around the bases, and then you just start over again. But kind of a prolonged stress is what we need to see here.
1: Fastball, strike called, 2-2 on Church. Church started the day batting 250, picked up his 42nd hit. He has 5 home runs. He takes a batter's timeout.
9: Does it feel like it got late early here?
1: The pitch is taken upstairs. Well, one reason, the pitch count's not very high for Bradley.
9: Right. That's the old Yogi Berra line. Getting late early.
1: Bradley working in a good rhythm. Deals high.
9: Okay.
1: And just walked Church. He was going to make that the best fastball he ever threw in his life. And he almost airmailed it to the screen. Good speed at first base. Here's Weatherholt, 0-2, a strikeout and a ground out. Maybe the 3rd time through the lineup is the charm now for the Cardinals.
9: Well, the low pitch count for Bradley is unfortunate because the bullpen for the Twins has not been good.
1: Here's Weatherholt taking a pitch high for a ball. So Chili Plastering, they bring your vision to life from smooth interior plastering to stunning pool finishes. 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The pitch is a little bit inside and a check swing. Weatherholt holds up, no swing.
9: So get the pitch count up and get into a bullpen who has a 5.26 ERA collectively, which is last in baseball.
1: But to your point, that's why it feels like it's getting late early. The pitch. Popped up, foul, out of play. 2-1 on J.J. Weatherholt, who has 9 home runs in his rookie year and 28 runs batted in.
9: I think Weatherholt thinks that he had a pitch to handle there. He's not normally demonstrative at the plate, but shaking his head a little bit, swinging at that 2-0 pitch that was right down central.
1: Taj Bradley from the stretch. The infield at double play depth. Weatherholt takes a splitter in the dirt. I think the harder thrown splitter would be easier for the batters to recognize.
9: Yeah.
1: As the Cardinals have tried to make him elevate that pitch a little bit.
9: It acts more like a sinker than it does a changeup. I think that's what the hard splitter does.
1: From the stretch on 3-1, maybe a go pitch. A swing, and there it goes. Right field. It's a goner for Weatherhoe. The Cardinals go up by a run. He got one he could handle there, Ricky.
9: Yes, he did. You said maybe a go pitch, and it was a go pitch, and it did go out into the bleachers in right field. Home run number 10 for Weatherholt, and it has been a home run series. It's been a home run road trip because the Mets and the Cardinals hit a bunch of home runs as well.
1: That brings in Ivan Herrera, who hit two home runs in the game yesterday, so a walk and a home run. Here we go, third time through the lineup, and a batter's timeout taken before Bradley could pitch. Herrera taking that batter's timeout again before the first pitch. He takes outside, ball one from Bradley.
9: He needs an alarm. He needs to be having an alarm on a watch or something that buzzes him and tells him it's time to go to the plate.
1: The sidestep, the kick, Bradley's pitch. A ball high. Bradley gave up three home runs in a loss on Tuesday in Detroit. He's given up home runs to Burleson and Weatherholt today.
9: Well, he's lost his command this inning to a walk, and he's 2-0 on Yvonne now.
1: The pitch, Herrera hits it hard to the shortstop, and it is off the glove of Gray over his shoulder. Herrera is on. Three batters in a row have been on base, and that's an error before Burleson steps in. Let's step out for a station ID on the Cardinals Radio Network, powered by Gray Bar.
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1: With Ricky Horton, I'm John Rooney. We're in Minneapolis. Burleson takes a splitter in the dirt. That's at 90.9 miles an hour for that split finger pitch. Ooh. And Burleson didn't flinch.
9: That ball was hit hard to short. It's ruled an error, I think correctly so. But
1: I almost fainted, though, when they ruled that an error. I agree with the ruling.
9: I do, too, but it's eight errors for Gray. Keyshaw has seven. Lewis, the first baseman, has six. This is an infield that makes a lot of errors. Their outfield has zero errors between the three of them. But it has been not the best pitching staff for Minnesota that they've had over the years, and the defense has been less than average as well.
1: Runner at first base, nobody out, two runs in as the Cardinals have the line moving. Burleson homered the last time up. That was his 13th of the year. Bradley's pitch. Burleson takes high. Two balls, no strikes. You talk about 2-0. Losing command, though.
9: Yeah.
1: That fastball he threw for ball four to Church was the worst pitch he threw today.
9: Yeah, and I feel like that may have knocked him off kilter a little bit, too.
1: And Church scored on the home run by Weatherhoe. The pitch, Burleson takes a strike. 2-1. Burleson's not so sure about it. Doesn't challenge as he walks back in. I wonder if Burley went into the dugout after hitting the home run and when the inning was over, went for his glove.
9: He might have.
1: Used to playing first base all the time. DHing today. He takes a strike on the outside corner. 2-2 after a 2-0 count. A lead at first base for Ivan Herrera. Taj Bradley from the stretch. The 2-2 for the Cardinal DH. Burleson takes the splitter way outside. In fact, that was a 96.8 mile an hour four-seam fastball that looked like his hard splitter that's been diving away as he has lost the command that we saw the first five innings. 3-2, nobody out. The pitch, a swing and a foul out of play off to the left. Herrera was not running on the 3-2 pitch with nobody out. Stubby Clapp has a word with Herrera at first base. Pop Warner is in the coach's box over at third. Alec Burleson on a 14-game hitting streak after that home run. The runner goes now. The pitch is swung on and missed. The throw down to second is late. Caratini was caught by surprise. He didn't unload the throw after catching the ball on Burleson's strike three.
9: It was a normal steal, too. I'm not sure why he didn't notice that or why he didn't get the verbal cue that the runner was off with the pitch, or maybe he was just trying to make sure he caught the pitch that was down, tried to frame it perhaps, but it was a kind of a normal steal, and he could have had a shot, a better shot at least, at getting Herrera.
1: Now Jordan Walker. The pitch to Walker, a swing and a miss. Walker has a flyout and a strikeout today for the series. He has two hits and 12 at-bats. His hits have gone for extra bases, a double and a home run. He has four RBIs. He crushed a homer going back-to-back with Herrera yesterday. The pitch, a swing and a miss. Cutter moving down and away, and Walker is in the hole 0-2. Walker, Nootbaar, Blaze Jordan, Torres, and Fermin are all 0-2 against Bradley today. Batter's timeout taken when Bradley went to the stretch. Herrera's the runner at second base. One out. The Cardinals have two runs in, a walk and a two-run homer by Weatherholt. The Cards are up 3-2. Herrera leads at second. The pitch. Walker takes outside. Tried to get him to reach again, but he wouldn't with the 0-2 count. It's 1-2. Lars Nootbaar is waiting on deck. That would be a mighty nice run to bring in here in the sixth inning. Herrera at second base. Bradley, a look back there. Another look. And the pitch. Walker takes away again. 2-2.
9: At one point, we'll stop talking about last year, or I will anyway, but that's the pitch he might have swung at last year.
1: No, there's no question. He would have gone for the one before that. 2-2 with one out. Jordan Walker at the plate. Herrera on second. The pitch. Strike three called, and that's challenged by Walker.
11: Batter challenging to call a strike.
9: I think he might lose this one.
1: Just barely a strike.
11: Call is confirmed. St. Louis has one challenge remaining.
9: It was close enough to challenge, though. I mean, really just the tip of the bottom part of the zone and the outside part of the zone. I mean, it just barely hit that little corner. Worth the gamble there.
1: Lars Nootbaar, and I love two-out RBIs. There's one at second base for him right now in Herrera. From the stretch, a long look by Bradley. The pitch. Outside, ball one. The way the third baseman Brooks Lee is playing way off the line, and the shortstop, Gray, is so far behind Herrera. Herrera's getting an enormous lead at second base. From the stretch, the pitch. Nootbaar takes a ball in the dirt. Two balls, no strikes.
9: Also a nice ground ball base hit hole for Nootbaar.
1: Sure is, and he can do that.
9: Yes, he can.
1: He can hit in that direction very well. A lot of ground in between Lee and Gray. Herrera leads at second base. The 2-0 pitch for Lars Nootbaar. A swing, and there's a ball lined into center, and it's caught about shin high by Buxton. Newt hit it well, but had enough air under the ball to allow Buxton a chance to retire Lars Nootbaar. A two-run homer by Weatherholt. We go to the bottom of the sixth. The Cardinals are back in front, 3-2. The pitch. Mason Wynn hits it hard. Deep left field. That ball's out of here.
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1: Royce Lewis reaches for a breaking ball, lines it foul down the left field line, and Ricky Horton, you need to plant a tree.
9: Oh, let's do that. Of course, every time there is a broken bat, a tree gets planted by Focal Point and Cardinals Care. Had a hard time reading that, too. Sorry, I was looking up something.
1: You can't beat fun at the old ballpark,
9: no,
1: folks, I'm telling you.
9: I was looking up the
1: scouting. The reason I'm laughing so hard, I've had those days. Oh, man, have I had those days.
9: Well, I was looking up the scouting report about J.J. Weatherholt, and I didn't see the broken bat. So I got put
1: sorry,
9: on the spot.
1: You caught me off guard. Here's a fastball strike called, and it's 0-2 on Royce Lewis.
9: We were talking about Weatherholt's defense and how good it is in between the break there, and he was not projected to be a top-level defender, but that's exactly what he is, 13 outs above average at second, but now playing shortstop today for the first time.
1: Here's a foul ball out of play, and in his first major league start at shortstop, he hits a home run. And he handled a double play very well on the ground ball to Fermin, the third to short to first double play that ended the fifth inning off the bat of Cody Clemens. But I think all that work he's put in at second base is going to make him an even better defender when he does play shortstop. The windup by McGreevy, the pitch outside.
9: The scouting report that I had, and I had this from over the winter, it said he has a chance to be an above-average defender. Well, I think he took that chance and went past it.
1: Right-hander against right-hander, the pitch outside. Lewis wouldn't chase it. Lewis walked, stole a base, was left on second in the first inning, hit a fly ball to Walker rather deep in the third. Walker plays way off the line over in right center field. For right-handed batting, Royce Lewis. The windup by McGreevy, the 2-2 pitch to the Twins' first baseman, grounded to the shortstop. Weatherholt gloves it, unloads a low throw. Good pick by Blaze Jordan, got him. Blaze Jordan handling the leather over there nicely in his first start in the big leagues at first base.
9: How about that, as they both kind of put their gloves up in the air and congratulate each other on that play. Weatherholt made the throw. It was strong but low, and Jordan was able to dig it out, and it was a close play at first base too, so you had to do everything right there to get Lewis, and that's not a guy you want on base right now late in the game. So that was not only a really good play, but an important one.
1: Here's Bell. Josh Bell grounds it up the middle, a base hit. Torres was playing him to pull more, and he just took the ball right back through the middle. He's 2 out of 3. And here is Victor Caratini.
9: Boy,
1: last time Bell got on with a hit, Caratini hit a home run.
9: That's an exclamation point on how important that play was. If that play's not made, it's first and third, nobody out.
1: We saw how Jordan can pick the ball on a throw in from Mason Wynn when Buxton tried to stretch a double into a triple. That was in game one in the series. Caratini, 1-for-2 with a home run. The pitch. Strike called outside corner. First pitch fastball. The fastball clocked at 91.2 miles an hour. Michael, Mike, Mr. McGreevy, he's not going to overpower you.
9: No. But he might trick you.
1: Here's a step off by McGreevy. The runner at first base is Josh Bell. He has only one stolen base. Didn't steal any last year while playing for Washington. Takes his lead. Blaze Jordan is holding it first. The pitch. Check swing. A ball outside. 1-1 on switch batting catcher Victor Caratini. In a game brought to you by Budweiser, official beer sponsor of Major League Baseball. Crack open the game with Budweiser and enjoy unrivaled flavor and refreshment.
9: Here's how it's important to learn from pitch to pitch, game to game, inning to inning, that same count. 2 innings ago, he threw a cutter inside, and Caratini hit a home run, and that pitch, he went away with it.
1: From the stretch, the pitch on the way, Caratini takes just off the outside corner. The Cardinals have only one challenge left. Close call there, and Herrera did not challenge. And when McGreevy has been missing, he hasn't been missing by much at all. The pitch. That misses a little farther outside this time. And a 3-1 count on Caratini with Brooks Lee on deck. Eight starts of six innings or more, allowing two or fewer runs for McGreevy. A swing and a miss, 3-2 on Caratini. He challenged him with the fastball up. Here it is. Caratini missed it.
9: And that was just 90 miles an hour, but after throwing sinkers and cutters and sinkers.
1: It has to look faster, doesn't it?
9: It does. It looks faster. See what he does 3-2 here. He might go to the changeup here.
1: Caratini's very good at shortening up with two strikes. A step off by McGreevy. 3-2, one out. Bell leads at first base. The Cardinals lead 3-2 in this one. One out in the Twins half of the sixth. Bell leads at first on 3-2. Doesn't go. The pitch is taken for a ball. And no challenge by Herrera as McGreevy stares in, wondering where was that one.
9: And McGreevy's not happy that Herrera didn't challenge that. He's kind of barking a little bit on the mound. And, of course, that Cardinals don't want the pitchers to do it. He has the right to do it. But that was low. Herrera was right.
1: Brooks Lee is the batter. The tying run is Bell at second base now. The second walk given up by McGreevy, and a fastball goes outside to Lee, who was grounded out, and a fly ball out, 0-2. Bottom of the sixth inning, the final game of the weekend series here in the Twin Cities. Bright sunshine. A cool, pleasant day. The pitch, a swing, and there's a ball that is lined to first, diving for the runner. Blaze Jordan tags Caratini out. Caught the ball and doubled him up. How about that? That looked destined to be a hit, and it looked to be an RBI, but it was a catch and a dive to first, and the Twins say play on, double play. Beautifully done. To keep the Cardinals in front.
9: Great defensive inning for Blaze Jordan.
1: With a great pick on the first out of Lewis, and then that line drive and the dive to double up Caratini. A three unassisted double play. Well, Ricky, tell them about the seventh when we come back. Cardinals 3, Twins 2.
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9: Well, you make a nice defensive play. Sometimes you lead off the next inning.
1: Oh, you sound like Joe Garagiola.
9: I know. I'm channeling Joe there. There's a pitch that's outside to Blaze Jordan, who's the man who made not just one, but two nice defensive plays in the bottom of the sixth inning. He picked a ball that was thrown by the shortstop, J.J. Weatherholt, and he made a double play to end the inning. There's a swing and a miss. He's in the hole now, 1-2. Taj Bradley still in this game, 86 pitches through six innings. And he has Jordan, Torres, and Fermin, bottom of the order for the Cardinals here. As we play in the seventh inning, the Cardinals leading by a run. The pitch to Jordan is a breaking ball, and it's fouled off. And that was the short swing by Blaze Jordan, trying to go to right field. He's grounded out to short twice. And he is 4-for-10 as a big leaguer. The 1-2 delivery is hit up the middle, and Gray moves to his left, makes the play, and throws him out. And he's now 4-for-11. One out here in the seventh inning. Edward Jones Financial Advisors are there for the moments that matter. 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Brian Torres bats for the third time. He's hit ground balls to first base twice. And the first pitch to him is hit hard to center field, but it's going to be caught by Buxton moving towards left center. Torres jumping on the first pitch. And that is two quick outs for the Cardinals here in the seventh inning. And Fermin will bat, who has flied out and struck out. So the bottom part of the order has typically been really productive for the Cardinals, but from Walker on down, and that's not really the bottom, so let's start with Nootbaar. From six on down, or five on down, the Cardinals are 0-for-11, make that 1-for-12 as Church has a hit, and he's also walked and scored. And it's 1-0 on Fermin, who is from the Dominican Republic. There's a ground ball foul.
0: He's due for a hit.
9: He is. He normally gets one. 269 coming into play today.
0: You made a comment between innings. Looks like the start is over for McGreevy with JoJo getting ready in the bullpen, but it was a typical line for McGreevy today.
9: Sure was. There's a swing and a base hit, and we knew he typically gets a base hit, and he does.
0: He delivers, and big smile on his face.
9: Right on time.
0: But he smiles even when he makes an out. He loves to be in this environment.
9: Is it too early to close the book on McGreevy?
0: Go ahead.
9: I just kind of did. I think he's out, and because JoJo is ready, and there's a lefty due up. Six innings, you talked about a typical McGreevy line. Seven hits, two runs, two walks, two strikeouts. But he has a 3-2 lead. And Fermin has a lead off of first base with Church taking strike one.
0: That's an eight-game hitting streak for Jose Fermin now.
9: Cardinals have three pretty long hitting streaks going, one in jeopardy. That's Jordan Walker, who's 0-for-3. He'll get another appearance. Nice lead by Fermin. Looks like he wants to go. Not going, and the pitch is fouled back by Church. So he's in the hole 0-2. That was just the fourth Cardinal hit. That's it. So Fermin has one. Church has one. Burleson has the homer, and Weatherholt's homer. We are in the top of the seventh inning. And the delivery to Church is fouled down the third base side past Pop Warner. Cardinals playing San Diego tomorrow. Dustin May, 4-6 versus that guy who's so good, TBA.
0: It was either going to be TBA or TBD.
9: Yep. And time is called at the plate. I think there's a disagreement.
0: 253 Central.
9: Yeah. Disagreement about what pitch to throw to Church here on 0-2. I think that's, again, an odd time to come out. 0-2. You have the advantage. Long conversation going on, too, between Taj Bradley and Caratini. I think they're going to talk all afternoon.
0: Well, it's a nice day. Cool and breezy. Nice crowd here at the ballpark. This is a good baseball atmosphere here in Minneapolis.
9: Well, I wonder if they were trying to get the lefty busy, too, in the pen. Because
0: I think that's what they're up to.
9: Bonda. But you can't tell the pitcher that. Hey, I'm just out here talking to you to get somebody else to come out and take over for you. 0-2 pitch to Church is fouled off again, and Caratini can't hang on, and he's upset with himself.
0: Well, you want the catcher to be honest with you, don't you?
9: Yeah, well.
0: What did Dave LaPointe used to tell the manager?
9: Well, he told the pitching coach.
0: Or the pitching coach.
9: Yeah, he said, you got to be honest to me because I'm going to lie to you. You're asking me if I feel good, I'm always going to say yes because I can't think no. So you have to be honest with me. But he did say the story, he used to tell the story, Glenn Brummer would come out and they'd tell him, Dave, your changeup's great. Looked over his shoulder and Whitey was walking out. He said, you threw too many changeups. It was terrible. Because he knew Whitey was going to take him out. But he's building him up until he knew he was out. And then he dogged him, which that's what teammates do. Next pitch is fouled off to my right and nice play by a Cardinal fan. Nope, he's a Twins fan. He's got a light blue shirt on, but it is a Twins shirt. Lady next to him has an Ozzie Smith jersey, but he made the play with his right hand. Well done.
0: I'm surprised we haven't had a foul ball come back here.
9: Game's not over yet. We got some baseball ahead here. Cardinals lead 3-2. Fermin takes his lead. The pitch to Church hit into left field. That's going to drop for a hit. The Cardinals with two out hits. Fermin singles to right. Church takes him to left. Maybe that's an idea here.
0: Well, Sunday's always a big day for Church.
9: It really is. That was his second hit. And he just served that right into left field.
0: Good hitting. Really good hitting.
9: And here comes Derek Shelton, and we are going to have a pitching change. That's why they were talking, by the way. Brought to you by Goodwill. Give hope, give local, give Goodwill. We'll be right back.
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9: Lefty veteran Anthony Bonda comes in the top of the seventh inning. He came in the eighth inning in game one of this series and got a couple of outs and ended up the winning pitcher. And I think that's what Derek Shelton is hoping for here this afternoon, as the Cardinals have two runners on and two outs in the seventh. He relieves Taj Bradley, who went 6 2/3 innings, gave up five hits, responsible for the two runners on. And it's Weatherholt at the plate. And the first pitch to him is a slider, strike one. Weatherholt homered against Bradley, and they were going to not let him face J.J. one more time. 101 pitches for Bradley, 66 strikes. Walked one, struck out seven Cardinals. So he had a nice day, but he is trailing in this game. And the next pitch is outside. J.J. was able to lay off. Trying to keep things going this inning for Herrera. Two-out singles for Mean, then Church, who's been on base all three times in this game. J.J. open stance at the plate. Cardinals in their road grays today. And the 1-1 pitch to him is outside again. 2-1. He wasn't biting on that slider. You're going to get a lot of sliders from Anthony Bonda. Dodgers, Marlins, been around, but he's a good one. Long hold. Now the pitch to J.J., and that's a fastball on the outside corner. 95 miles an hour. He could rush it up there. And he's got a 2-2 count on the Cardinals shortstop today, J.J. Weatherholt. Fans trying to support their pitcher. The scoreboard says, let's hear you. So we just heard him. Two balls, two strikes, two outs. Bonda set at the belt. The pitch to J.J. is looped towards center field. That's going to drop for a hit. Rounding third and scoring is Fermin. On the third base is Church. 3 2-out singles in a row here in the seventh inning. And the Cardinals now lead 4-2.
0: Tell me something, Ricky. What's up with the seventh inning the last 2 days? With two outs, the Cardinals erupted for 5 runs on 5 hits yesterday.
9: They did. Well, they know that you love...
0: I love two-out RBIs.
9: Two-out RBIs, exactly. I think the word's gotten out.
0: Did you know how much I love two-out RBIs?
9: Yeah, I did know that.
0: I'd like some more.
9: Well, it's Herrera with the opportunity to do just that. Weatherholt and Church, the runners. The lefty Bonda delivers, and that's high for a ball. Oh, and they want to challenge this.
11: The catcher is challenging the call ball.
9: He's been right a bunch. He's wrong that time.
11: The call is confirmed. Minnesota has one challenge remaining.
0: Jen Powell has been good on the last two challenges.
9: She has. It definitely has kind of settled down after a rocky, really just the rocky top of the first inning. It was kind of rough. But it's gotten better since then. 1-0 is the count on Herrera. And the next delivery to him is inside for a ball. 2-0 with Burleson to bat next.
0: Well, there's a base open, second base.
9: That's right.
0: And you know Bonda's well aware of what Herrera does to left-handed pitching. They've faced each other in the past.
9: I never thought about that before until Tony La Russa explained it. He always liked to talk about there being a base open. 2-0 pitch is low. Did he swing on the appeal? No, said Jeremy Rahak, the first base umpire.
0: That's another thing that's changed. A year or so ago, that would have been a strike.
9: Yeah. Well, and it may be a strike next year. Well, we don't know for sure if that will be adopted. Don't know everything about next year, but they are experimenting with a way to be more objective about check swings. 3-0 pitches inside and a walk. Loads the bases for Alec Burleson. I'm so excited about that, I think I'm going to pause for station ID on the Cardinals Radio Network, powered by Graybar.
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9: And we've got a mound visit from Pete Mackey, their pitching coach, after Bonda comes into the game, gives up a base hit to a score run, then a walk to the second batter he faced. Now he's going to face Alec Burleson, and they're going to talk about Burleson.
0: Like they haven't talked about him in the past?
9: Well, you'd hope so. I mean, it is odd when you have so much interleague play. I saw a stat today. Jordan Walker, who's on deck, has hit 45 home runs in his career off of 45 pitchers.
0: Now, that is an odd stat.
9: It's an odd stat. Well, it just shows how when you play teams...
0: Everybody.
9: And, of course, every team has 13 pitchers, and they also have all their minor league guys that are going up and down. It's incredible that that's the fact about Jordan Walker. Here's the pitch to Burley, and a swing and a miss as the Cardinal-designated hitter has struck out twice and homered in this game, and a chance to really add to the Cardinals' 4-2 lead here. Burley's capable. And Bonda is ready. Next pitch is hit towards left field, and that's going to be handled by the left fielder Larnick. Fly ball out, ends the inning, and sends us to the seventh inning stretch presented by Spectrum. Built for big moments here for St. Louis. Cardinals add a tally. We go to the bottom of the seventh inning. It's now 4-2 St. Louis.
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0: I bet you've heard that song before if you're a baseball fan, although I think the right words are root, root, root for the Cardinals, if I'm not mistaken. But I guess you're allowed to say that here in Minneapolis as JoJo Romero is the new Cardinal pitcher. And the seventh inning stretch was presented by Spectrum. It's internet, mobile, and streaming TV all from one place. The Cardinals adding a run in the top half of the inning, lead 4-2. And let's just see how these last nine outs will play out as the Twins have a very good lineup. They have some good pieces in it, let's say. And they have been swinging the bat very well of late, although their pitching has been such a problem. They've only won 5 of their last 17 games. The Cardinals have won 7 of their last 9 and are trying to win a series here. And we're having a conversation on the mound between the Cardinal catcher Herrera and Romero. And it is Mason Wynn that takes over at shortstop for the Cardinals with Weatherholt moving to second base. And that was a move we thought would happen. Ollie Marmol talking about that before the game. He thought he would check with Mason just to see how he felt about playing on the defensive side. They were trying to give him a full day off, but he is in at shortstop, so the Cardinals have a better defense right now. And it is JoJo Romero facing Tristan Gray, and he's going to have actually Austin Martin instead, who's pinch hitting for him. And it's strike one and a good start for JoJo. So Martin, we saw yesterday in a starting role.
1: Batter is challenging to call a strike.
0: And already a challenge. And let's see if he's right. He's not.
1: Call is confirmed. Minnesota has no challenges.
0: Well, that could hurt them as we play here in the bottom of the seventh inning. 4-2 Cardinals. And McGreevy is, in fact, done. 6 innings, 2 runs allowed by him. 7 hits. JoJo misses low for a ball to Martin. It's Martin, then Keyshaw. And the top of the order, Trevor Larnach. And we may see a right-hander, another right-hander off their bench, maybe Creedler. We'll see. Next pitch is low. As Derek Shelton has not been afraid to use his bench. We've seen that in this series. Well, we've seen that for years with him. 4 runs on 6 hits for the Cardinals. 2 runs on 7 hits for Minnesota. Breaking ball, a beauty by JoJo. Catches the heart of the plate. It's 2-2 on Martin. Martin played at Vanderbilt, 5th overall pick when he was drafted out of Vanderbilt by the Toronto Blue Jays. Now playing here in Minnesota. 2-2 delivery is a check swing. I think he went, and he did. The first base umpire rings him up, and Martin not happy with his at-bat, but he takes the walk back to the dugout on the first base side.
2: He's 0 for his last 7 now.
0: Margaritaville night is Friday, June 26th. Fans with a theme ticket will receive a Margaritaville-inspired hat. 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Tickets at cardinals.com/theme. Fastball misses outside by JoJo, who stumbled a little bit on his delivery there. And it's ball one on Keyshaw, who's flied out to center and flied out to right. So be ready, Newt, in left. Next pitch is taken high. 1-1.
2: It is Kreidler coming out to the on-deck circle. He'll bat for Larnach.
0: Do you think Derek Shelton heard me and that's why he's making that move? Because I thought that's what would happen. Probably not. There's a pitch high. When you're around managers enough.
2: His bench coach told him. You know, yeah. Horton said he'd probably bat.
0: Right. He went to the
2: here.
0: I saw that he went to the
2: good idea.
0: So he went to the phone for some reason. Yeah, there's a pitch that's on the outside corner for a strike.
2: Hey, Kreidler, grab a bat. Horton wants you to bat here.
0: Who? Willie Horton? Thought he played with the Tigers.
2: Oh, that's one of my favorite Bert Blylevin stories. Bert, a young pitcher, facing Willie Horton, threw him a curveball on 3-0 right down the middle. Called ball 4. Stares at the umpire and Willie Horton stares back saying, it can be a strike.
0: Yeah, I'm okay
2: with
0: that.
2: Go ahead. You go ahead, Mr. Horton.
0: There's a fastball missing outside and a walk to Keyshaw. Herrera thought about challenging that and did not. We've had a lot of calls that were close throughout this game. I'll say that. So with Kreidler pinch hitting and now representing the tying run, things have just gotten a little hairy, and it happens fast because you've got Byron Buxton in the on-deck circle. He's 2 for 3 today. And he was 2 for 5 yesterday. And he was 3 for 3 the day before. So that'll scare you a little bit. And he's been hitting with power, extra base hits in every game. And homers in the first two games. So beware of him. The Cardinals do have Soriano loose in the pen. He may face Buxton. And the pitch to Kreidler is strike one in at the knees. I would guess he would. I would think we would see Soriano. Unless Kreidler helps us out by hitting into a double play. The pitch to him is outside, 1-1. Kreidler, who came over from the Tigers. Short lead at first for Kershaw. Not going. The pitch is a called strike inside corner. Well placed. 1-2. Kreidler has 3 homers on the year. And he has bounced into 3 double plays. The next pitch to him is hit sharply to left field. That's a hit. And going towards the gap is Nupar. He's got it. Gets it into second base. But the runner goes from first to third. And the Twins are in business here in the seventh inning. A walk to Kershaw. A base hit by Larnick. Puts runners at first and third with one out. And Buxton coming to the plate. And I would think we will see Ollie Marmol in a moment. Or will we? Buxton digs in, and JoJo's going to face him. The first pitch to Buxton is taken high for a ball, so leaving the lefty in. Of course, there's a lefty due up next. And at some point, you have depth issues in your bullpen because the Cardinals have one less reliever. So he's going to let JoJo face Buxton. The next pitch to him is hit sharply to left for a base hit. A single to left. That scores Kershaw. And it's now a one-run game on the base hit by Buxton. His third hit of the game.

0: But it is Cody Clemens at the plate. Tying run is at second base. JoJo is ready for Clemens. First pitch to him is inside, ball one. Larnick at second. Actually, Creedler at second. Buxton at first. And the pitch is a breaking ball and a beauty. 1-1 the count. So Kreidler with the base hit following the walk to Kershaw, and Buxton a base hit driving in one run. It's threatening for more. The pitch is hit into right field. Base hit. Late break at second. Walker charges it hard, and they're going to hold the runner at third base. Walker with a good throw home, and it has not been JoJo's afternoon here, as he has allowed four straight base runners, and Ollie Marmol is out of the Cardinals dugout. We're going to have another pitching change. It's brought to you by Missouri Farmers Care, feeding Cardinal fans across the nation. We'll be right back.
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0: The bases are full of Minnesota Twins, and JoJo Romero on the hook with three runners on, and the new pitcher is George Soriano facing Royce Lewis. First pitch is inside for a ball. Looked like a changeup from Soriano, who has a good one, and he's going to have to be perfect here. The tying run is at third base. There's only one out. Red hot hitter at the plate. The 1-0 pitch is outside, 2-0. Soriano in game number 31, 2.83 ERA, about a strikeout an inning. Cardinals playing for a double play with their infielders. The 2-0 pitch coming up to Lewis. Here it is, swing and a miss. Got him with a slider. Oh, for the strikeout here from George Soriano. JoJo got the first batter he faced. Austin Martin struck him out, but then a walk, a single, and a single. And the Twins threatening for more. Swing and a miss on a changeup. 2-2 the count.
4: Well, 8 innings for the bullpen so far in this series for the Cardinals. And the bullpen has given up 8 earned runs.
0: They were so good leading up to that, weren't they?
4: They were.
0: 3 weeks worth of very few runs allowed by the Cardinals bullpen, but lately it's been an issue.
4: That's 8 hits, 8 earned runs, and 3 home runs allowed by Stanek out of the pen on Friday night.
0: Big pitch coming up here for Soriano. 2-2 pitch to Lewis. Here it comes. Swing and a line drive towards left field, and that's going to drop for a hit. One run's going to score. We're tied, and they

0: Buxton at third base as he had to hold up in case that ball was caught. So Lewis drives in a run, and that's four straight hits following the walk by the Minnesota Twins here in the bottom of the seventh inning. We've got a brand new ball game. A brand new ball game with the Twins loaded up for more. Lewis just drove in his 18th run of the year. Now the Cardinals need that double play desperately. With Josh Bell at the plate, first pitch to him is a called strike one. Bell leads the team in RBIs with 40. Buxton the runner at third. Clemens at second, Lewis at first. And a one-strike count on the designated hitter Bell. Next delivery, a swing and a miss. Crowded him with a four-seamer at 98 miles an hour. Again, the strikeout needed by Soriano. Both runs charged to JoJo Romero, and he's responsible for two more. Soriano working from the third base side of the rubber has an 0-2 count. Here comes the pitch, a swing and a foul. Just got a piece of that. He fouled it straight back. Soriano has been so good lately and needs a strikeout big time. He comes set. And here comes another 0-2 delivery and a swing and a miss. He struck him out. He strikes out Bell on a high fastball. And some light at the end of the tunnel for the bottom of the seventh inning, but it has been a dark, ugly tunnel. Victor Caratini.
1: He's not going to be an easy out here either.
0: He has homered in this game. He's walked and he's grounded out, facing Soriano for the first time, and he takes strike one on a changeup. Soriano has a good mix, 98, really good changeup, and a good slider. And he's trying to get out of the mess. And if he gets this guy out, he's done a pretty nice job keeping it close. Next delivery is hit towards left field. Well hit, backing up is Nootbaar. He's back at the track and makes the catch. Oh, he fumbled a little bit with that in left field, but made the catch on the warning track. And Soriano gets Caratini to fly out. The Twins score two runs in the bottom of the seventh inning. John will have the eighth inning. We're all tied at four in Minnesota.
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1: Ryan Kreidler stays in the game to play shortstop. Cody Clemens goes from right to left. Austin Martin is playing in right field. And the new pitcher is Andrew Morris. The Cardinals saw Andrew Morris in the game on Friday. So he came on to get the save, working a clean ninth inning. And he deals high, ball one to Jordan Walker, as our game is tied at four. The Cardinals have run in the fourth, two in the sixth inning, one in the seventh. The Twins a pair of two-run innings in the fourth and the seventh. Walker takes a pitch for a strike.
5: Cardinals, if the Cardinals win this game, the strikeout of Bell for Soriano will be a big moment in this game. That came with runner at third base and one out. He was able to get out of that inning.
1: The pitch to Walker, a strike called at the knees. One and two on Jordan. Jordan faced Morris and tapped out to the pitcher for the first out of the ninth inning on Friday night. Soriano was able to leave the bases loaded, and just before Morris can pitch, a batter's timeout is taken by Jordan Walker. Anthony Bonda, a third of an inning, one hit, one walk. One ball, two strikes. Walker looking for his first hit today. Swings and misses. He's out on strikes for the third time. Walker had a stretch of seven consecutive strikeouts before he really got hot again.
5: He did. That pitch was outside, and he kind of was undecided whether to swing or not. Then he was a little tardy on it, should have let it go, but easier said than done.
1: Lars Nootbaar is 0 for 3, four hits in his last 13 at-bats. Wearing white batting gloves today, the pitch, Nootbaar takes a strike, belt high on the inside corner. Top of the eighth inning, the Twins about hit the Cardinals 11-6, and we're tied at 4. They play Nootbaar to pull. The pitch. Check swing, a ball high, no, a delay call strike. Nothing in two. Buxton in center field moves over a few steps toward right field. Here's Morris with the pitch. That's in the dirt. New ball thrown to the mound by Caratini. Miller Furniture is a fourth-generation family-owned business with the St. Louis area's largest selection of American-made furniture, including a huge selection of exclusive Amish-made furniture. 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The 1-2 pitch, chopped foul on the right side.
5: Well, there's no action in the Cardinals' bullpen, so it looks like Soriano would go back out for the bottom of the eighth inning. The Cardinals still have Graceffo, Swanson to choose from, and of course Riley O'Brien, if you're talking about your typical late inning personnel for the Cardinals pen.
1: Nootbaar takes a look at strike three, and he knew it. Morris has struck out two. So we pause for an ID for our fans in Harrisburg, Illinois, listening in over WEBQ and the rest of our great St. Louis Cardinals radio network, powered by Graybar.
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1: A ground ball goes through the hole at short into left field. A base hit for Blaze Jordan, who has hit safely in all three games he has played in the major leagues.
5: And there's another two-out hit for the Cardinals. The Cardinals had three in a row in the seventh inning to score a run and add to their lead at the time. It was 4-2 before the Twins scored the two runs in the bottom half, so we'll see if they can keep this two-out magic going.
1: Mason Wynn, 0 for his last seven, three hits in his last 20 at-bats with a double and two RBIs. His first at-bat today takes a strike from Andrew Morris. Blaze Jordan, the go-ahead run over at first base with two outs after Walker and Nootbaar struck out. The pitch to Wynn. Check swing, strike two called. Morris throws in the mid-90s with his four-seam fastball. He located the second pitch knee-high for strike two. Out of the stretch, a look to first. Morris deals. A foul ball back. A hittable pitch on two strikes for Mason Wynn. He just couldn't center it. When the Twins come up in the bottom of the eighth, it's Lee, Martin, and Keyshaw coming up. Another two-strike pitch from Mason Wynn. Check swing, a ball low. Morris rubs up the ball. I think I hear an attendance guess coming from Ricky shortly. The pitch. Wynn sprays it foul. Upper deck off to the right.
7: Well, if I had to guess right now, I hadn't thought about it much, but if I had to guess right now, it would be 23,026.
1: And these fans have enjoyed a closely played game. Cardinals had a one-run lead. The Twins went up by a run. The Cardinals back up by a run, added on, and then the Twins tied it in the seventh. The pitch. Check swing, strike three called, and Wynn challenges. The Cardinals have a challenge left.
8: The batter is challenging to call a strike.
1: And it is a ball. So Morris was already across the line toward the dugout.
8: One challenge remaining.
1: How can that affect a pitcher, Ricky, when he's his mind's already in the dugout?
7: Well, it was a little late to be caught. I mean, Mason was trying to signal to the umpire, Jen Powell, and she didn't see him. So it took a while, and that's why the players were off the mound. It can affect you.
1: The pitch, Wynn checks his swing. Did he go? He did, according to the first base umpire, and Wynn is out on strikes now. Morris strikes out the side, leaving Blaze Jordan on base. On to the bottom of the eighth in a 4-4 game in Minnesota.
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0: 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Soriano facing Lee, their third baseman. Brooks Lee takes a changeup outside. 0 for 3 today for their seventh place hitter as the Twins tied the game with 2 in the seventh. The Cardinals left a runner on in the eighth inning. 4-4, bottom of the eighth. Soriano's pitch is fouled off the end of the battle. Cue shot to the Cardinal dugout. Soriano struck out Josh Bell and got Victor Caratini on a fly ball to the warning track in left field, leaving the bases loaded as eight Twins came to bat in the seventh inning. The pitch, ground ball, that's foul on the first base side. Blaze Jordan picks it, flips it to the ball person over next to the sidewall. Blaze Jordan got a base hit, and he has hit safely in all three games since joining the Cardinals here Friday. Jordan playing first. Weatherhold at second, Wynn at short, Fermin at third playing like a shortstop for the left-handed batting Lee. The pitch by Soriano, hit hard right to Blaze Jordan, he caught it. Next to the line, steps on first, one out. He's looked great over there today.
1: Three good plays late in the game, and he's been a bit of a saver here. And you think about the run that would have scored had he not saved the error by Weatherhold, who was playing short at the time, and Weatherhold goes over, gives him a pat on the back for that play.
0: Up comes right-handed batting, Austin Martin, a strikeout victim. Martin 0 for his last seven. Takes strike one right down the middle from George Soriano. Soriano gave up an inherited runner, and that tied the game. The base hit by Royce Lewis, scoring Kreidler. But that's when Soriano put a stop to it in the seventh. There's a fastball strike inside corner. Soriano wearing uniform number 65 on the road gray Cardinal jersey. Works from the third base side of the rubber. Big strong right-handed pitcher is ready. The two-strike pitch here for Austin Martin and now a step off. Couldn't get together with Herrera on the sign, so the Cardinals burn another mound visit. I think they only have one left now. They just reduced the mound visits to two on the scoreboard, but I think that was the third mound visit, so each team with a mound visit left. The pitch on the way, way outside. One ball, two strikes. Soriano didn't like the pitch called by Herrera, and he didn't want to make a two-strike mistake.
1: No, not in the bottom of the eighth.
0: The next offering, swung on and missed. The strikeout is the second for Soriano, two outs in the eighth inning.
1: It looks like we'll see Yoendris Gomez, who actually has four saves for the Twins. We've seen him in this series, not in a closer role, as they don't really have a kind of a normal 7-8-9 kind of setup in Minnesota. They've been struggling as a pen, and they just kind of match up the best they can. But we'll probably be seeing Gomez in the top of the ninth.
0: That's one out away. Here's the pitch. Check swing. A ball a little bit low to Luke Keyshaw. This is what hurts about, to me, for the seventh inning. The one-out walk,
1: yes.
0: JoJo issued to Keyshaw.
1: No doubt.
0: Two outs on a ground out and a strikeout. The pitch. There's a line drive down the left field line. A fair ball. That's going to the sidewall. It's going to be a double. Picking up the ball on the outfield grass. Newcar gets it in toward third, and there's a double for Keyshaw, getting Ryan Kreider to the plate. Kreidler, I should say, singled and scored the tying run in the seventh inning.
1: It was not a bad pitch. Fastball 97, bottom of the zone, but Kreidler went down to get it.
0: Keyshaw with his 11th double. Good piece of hitting for Kreidler facing JoJo Romero in the seventh inning when he singled to left center field. The pitch, inside, a check swing, ball one.
1: And the guy you don't want to face, of course, is again on deck. Seems like that happens a lot. A 3-for-4 game for Byron Buxton in the on-deck circle.
0: Here's Soriano from the belt. The pitch, a swing and a miss.
1: Good changeup.
0: One ball and one strike on Kreidler. Kreidler batting at 234, 64 at bats. He has three home runs, 11 RBIs. The pitch, a swing and a miss. The sweeper really had him off balance as Kreidler was reaching for it and didn't come close to it. One and two.
1: He has good weapons. Which weapon will he use right here?
0: He needs a put away right here to leave the go-ahead run at second base. Luke Keyshaw doubled but two outs. His 11th double of the year. He takes a lead. Weatherholt plays up the middle at second base. A deep short for Wynn. The pitch on the way. Foul ball back to the screen.
1: I thought the one pitch he wouldn't throw him there would be the fastball, and that's what he threw. 97 up and in. Tried to get him thinking about off-speed pitches, but his off-speed pitches are really the pitches that do get the swing and miss, either the changeup or the sweeper. I expect him to throw one of the two here.
0: Kreidler out of UCLA, a right-handed batter. The pitch. That is taken low for a ball. Oh, I thought that looked like strike three. It was low, just low. And it's two and two on Kreidler. Keyshaw leads away from second. The pitch by Soriano swung on and fouled upper deck off to the right. Target field, Minneapolis, Minnesota, 4-4 game in the bottom of the eighth inning. The Twins made two fast outs. Then Keyshaw doubled down the left field line. The 2-2 pitch, Ryan Kreidler, right-handed batter. The pitch on the way. A swing and a long drive. Left center field toward the bullpen, and it is off the wall. The go-ahead run scores. Back-to-back doubles by Keyshaw and Kreidler. The Twins lead 5-4. The Twins aren't finished. They have Buxton up.
1: A sweeper that didn't quite get to the right spot. It hung in the middle of the plate, and Kreidler made him pay for it. Hit it into the gap in left center field. Thought it might be a big fly, but was off the base of the wall. I wonder if they're going to pitch to Buxton.
0: Out of the stretch. The pitch by Soriano, a fastball, swung on and missed, and that's what he needed to Kreidler. The Kreidler just touched him up for a double, and it's 5-4 Minnesota. Roycroft is getting ready in the Cardinal bullpen. Soriano got two outs and then gave up doubles to Keyshaw and Kreidler. The third double for Kreidler. The pitch inside. Buxton was looking for something away and was nearly clipped by that one.
1: I wonder if the Twins are surprised that the Cardinals are pitching to Buxton. I'm a bit surprised, frankly.
0: From the stretch, a look to second. Soriano comes in. And a strike call on the inside corner. One ball, two strikes. Buxton a double, a strikeout, single, RBI single. Runner at second, the pitch. Fouled off at the plate. The count stays one and two.
1: Cardinals have Fermin, Church, and Weatherholt scheduled in the top of the ninth inning.
0: But off the bench today, they have Jimmy Crooks, a left-handed batter. Right-handed batters, Nelson Velasquez and Pedro Pajes. The 1-2 pitch with two outs. Up and away, 2-2. And that's where Herrera wanted the pitch. 2-2 on Buxton. 35 runs batted in, 22 home runs. A two-time All-Star. He has been a Platinum Glove winner. He's some player. The pitch. Swing and a miss. He struck him out, but a batter too late. Back-to-back doubles from Keyshaw and Kreidler. Now it's a do-or-die ninth coming up for the Cardinals with the Twins on top 5-4.
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0: Yoenris Gomez comes on trying to save this game for the guy who got the save on Friday night. The pitcher of record on the upside is Morris. On the downside, Soriano. The first pitch of the ninth inning up and in, and almost hit Jose Fermin. Ball one from Gomez.
1: They've got Orlando Arcia coming in to play second base now for defensive purposes for Keyshaw.
0: Arcia plays up the middle of the infield, and the pitch almost hit him again down in the batter's box. That was a breaking ball that got away from Gomez. Back in the box, standing close to the plate, Fermin. Fermin has a hit today. The Cardinals are down by a run in the ninth, and there's a strike call, 2-1. From the stretch, the pitch to Fermin. A ground ball headed up the middle. Diving play by their shortstop, who gets up and throws. Safe at first.
1: They might challenge this one. I thought he was
0: out. Kreidler with a strong throw, and the call at first base by Jeremy Rahak is safe.
7: Ball on the field is safe at first base. Minnesota has challenged.
0: And you just heard the word. It scored a base hit on the field, but the call is being challenged. And we get a look at it now here on our monitor. The throw took a hop, and he'll be out.
1: He's out. That's what I thought. Too bad.
0: Yep.
1: That's a really good play at short.
0: Diving play by Kreidler. So Gomez got some help from his shortstop on that.
7: Call on the field is overturned. Runner is out.
0: One down in the ninth inning. Nathan Church is coming up. Fermin is not a fast runner, but it was a close play, out by inches. Church today, a single, a walk. He scored on Weatherholt's two-run homer in the sixth inning. He got a base hit and was left at third when the Cardinals left the bases loaded after scoring a seventh-inning run. Now he faces Yoenris Gomez. The pitch inside. Gomez all over the place.
1: And Church was trying to let that hit his front arm, maybe off the bicep, but did not get the hit by pitch. He knows how important getting on base is right now.
0: The pitch, a swing and a miss. One ball, one strike. Gomez working out the stretch with nobody on. He pitches. Church checks his swing, takes low, no swing. On the appeal, no swing, 2-1. Gomez, who's been with the Yankees, the Dodgers, the Chicago White Sox, has pitched with Tampa Bay and Minnesota. The pitch, a swing and a miss. 96 on that fastball. Two balls, two strikes on Nathan Church. J.J. Weatherholt on deck. The Cardinals are trying to turn their day around here, and they have two outs to work with. Minnesota came back with two in the seventh, one in the eighth, to go up 5-4. Out hitting the Cardinals today, 13-7. Gomez with the pitch he wants. From the stretch, the pitch. Swing and a miss. A high fastball strikes out Church, and the Cardinals are down to their last out.
1: A lot of strikeouts in this game for the Cardinals. That's the 11th.
0: And the fans are standing here at Target Field in Minnesota as the Twins are going for two out of three against the Cardinals. J.J. Weatherholt, a home run and an RBI single. Three RBIs today. The pitch. He swings and drives it to center field. Buxton back. He's waiting. Makes the catch while stepping onto the warning track, and this game has come to an end. The Twins rallied for two in the seventh, one in the eighth, and beat the Cardinals 5-4. Ricky and I will talk about it after this.
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0: The pitch. Mason Wynn hits it hard. Deep left field. That ball's out of here.
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0: Last year, the Cardinals swept the Twins, but this year in Minnesota, the Twins won two out of three, winning a pair of one-run ball games against the Cardinals, 9-8 on Friday and 5-4 today.
1: Yeah, in a pretty close game yesterday, the Cardinals were able to win it with the five-run seventh inning. But, you know, I would say three very good ball games. The first two felt like American League games. This one felt like just a back-and-forth National League game to me. But unfortunately, the Cardinals didn't get enough going offensively late, and the one bad pitch that Soriano had, he made some good ones in the seventh inning to limit the damage that was caused by JoJo having a rough afternoon, which happens, and he kind of saved the day a little bit, at least to keep it tied, but then he hung that slider to Kreidler, and that was the game.
0: Kreidler Going back-to-back with doubles as Keyshaw got on with two outs. Kreidler doubled to left center field, giving the Twins the lead. And it was Yoendriz Gomez making that stand up for his sixth save. Anthony Morris picked up the win. He had a win and a save in this series, and Soriano loses for the first time this year. He's 3-1.
1: And he's typically good. He makes a lot of good pitches, has a lot of good weapons. I feel very confident when he's in the game. And again, his first loss as a Cardinal, but he's been way more good than bad. And again, a short bullpen, a little bit on the Cardinal side because they're going with a six-man rotation here, and that could have factored a little bit into some of the decisions late, but the fact is that the Cardinals just didn't have enough today and dropped this ballgame.
0: And we'll have more from Target Field in Minneapolis after this.
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0: Here's a look at your first morning weather on 94.1 WMIX. Lots of sunshine this afternoon with daytime highs approaching 79. Lows level off around 57. Tonight, clear skies. Mainly sunny skies. Tomorrow, highs level off around 77. From the Withers Weather Center, I'm meteorologist Megan Mulford on 94.1 WMIX. 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
2: Well, the Cardinals have been scoring on an average about 7.25 on the road trip, but today came up with 4 runs, 7 hits. The Twins, 5 runs on 13. Alec Burleson extended his hitting streak by hitting another home run.
3: And not a bad start by Michael McGreevy, who gave the Cardinals a chance to win. Again, the Cardinals a little bit short on the bullpen side in terms of personnel, but you just needed to have those bridge guys get you to Riley O'Brien in the ninth inning, but it didn't happen as the Cardinals gave up runs in both the seventh and the eighth inning to lose this ball game. But McGreevy, 6 innings, 2 runs, a quality start.
2: And Blaze Jordan got another hit. He hit safely in all 3 games in his major league debut and made some really good plays at first base, including diving for a line drive and diving for an out at first base on the same play.
3: So the defense we knew would be a bit of a question today because you had Weatherholt playing for the first time at shortstop. He did not make an error, although he almost did.
2: But Blaze Jordan saved him.
3: Got that double play as well, as you mentioned. And Torres handled a couple of tough shots at second base. So kind of a different defense for the Cardinals, but they were not hurt in that department. They didn't make any errors, so they took care of helping out McGreevy in that way. But just, again, not enough runs.
2: And for Weatherholt, he had a 2-for-5 day, including his 10th home run of the year, a 2-run shot in the 6th, and drove in a 7th-inning run with the Cardinals' 3rd straight single. The shame of it is, if the Cardinals had added on another run in that 7th inning, they got one, but if they had added another run or two, we might be talking about a Redbird winner right now.
3: Yeah, and that's always kind of the case, isn't it? When you get those opportunities late, you have to cash in, and that's exactly what the Minnesota Twins did.
2: They scored 2 in the 7th, 1 in the 8th, and beat the Cardinals 5-4. Our play of the game is presented by Marriott St. Louis Grand. Book your Grand Slam Cardinals ticket package. Do that right now. We'll have the play when we come back.
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2: Well, the Cardinals scored all 4 of their runs off the Minnesota starter, Taj Bradley, who gave up 5 earned runs in a loss on Tuesday at Detroit. Alec Burleson extended his hitting streak to 14 games, hitting his 13th home run of the year in the 4th inning, 1-0. And then it was a Caratini 2-run homer in the bottom of the 4th, putting the Twins ahead. J.J. Weatherholt hit a 2-run homer for the Cardinals in the 6th inning. The Cardinals added on with a 2-out run in the 7th. But the Twins got two in the bottom of the seventh and one in the eighth to beat the Cardinals 5-4. And what did the Cardinals end in the eighth inning? With two outs, Soriano gave up a double to Luke Keyshaw, followed by Ryan Kreidler. Kreidler batting with two outs, and this is the play of the game presented by Marriott St. Louis Grand. The 2-2 pitch, Ryan Kreidler, right-handed batter. The pitch on the way. A swing and a long drive, left center field toward the bullpen, and it is off the wall. The go-ahead run scores, back-to-back doubles by Keyshaw and Kreidler. The Twins lead 5-4. That turned out to be our final as the Cardinals went 3-3 on the road trip, going 2-1 against the Mets, 1-2 against the Twins. The win to Anthony Morris. He's 2-2, and he saved the game Friday night. Soriano's the loser, 3-1. And Yoendris Gomez saved his sixth game, a two-hour, 39-minute game, 23,026 to paid attendance. The Cardinals, after the 3-3 trip, are back home for a very short three-game homestand. The Padres will be in. The Cardinals split four with the Padres out west. And it's going to be Dustin May, 4-6. The Padres have yet to announce their starter for tomorrow. Airtime 5:50, 6:35. Ricky has the lineups. I'll bring you the first pitch thrown by Dustin May at 6:45. Come on out and join us. Tarps off. For those of you interested in right field, they'll have that section going as the Cardinals will be back home for three against the Padres beginning at 6:45 tomorrow night. Now for our producer-engineer, Ryan Schulte, Jonathan Camp in the St. Louis studio, Scott Warman is coming up with the post-game show. And for Ricky Orton, I'm John Rooney, 5-4 Twins. 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

0: Well, a tough one this afternoon at Target Field in Minneapolis as the Redbirds drop the finale of the series and the road trip as they fall by a score of 5-4. So welcome into the Mercy Cardinal postgame show on the Cardinals Radio Network from our studios here in St. Louis. Scott Warman with you. Great to have you alongside. Hope you're having a terrific continuation of your weekend wherever you are all along the Cardinal Radio Network. And the Cardinals only taking 1-3 from Minnesota, but having a .500 road trip, taking 2-3 from the Mets before going to the Twin Cities and unfortunately falling today by a score of 5-4. So the Cardinals going .500, which normally you take on the road and you normally want to have a winning record at home when you want to have a successful season. At least that's what they say. And so all in all, not too bad, even though I think there probably is a game, maybe even two, where if you're really thinking about it, the Cardinals maybe could have or should have had, and they could have had a really successful road trip finishing out here in Minnesota, but they fall by a score of 5-4. Coming up on the Mercy Cardinal postgame show, we will hear from Cards manager Ali Marmol, and we'll take a look at the scoreboard in and around Major League Baseball. We'll also have a look at our saves leaderboard. And, of course, we'll get you set up. As John just mentioned, the Redbirds are heading back home after this six-game road trip as they will just have three games at home before they head back right out on the road as the San Diego Padres will be in town tomorrow night, Tuesday night, as well as Wednesday afternoon. And we'll get you set up for the very short three-game homestand for the Birds. Head back out on the road to Kansas City the next weekend, Father's Day weekend, but the Cards fall by a score of 5-4. And really the Cardinals, we talked about it during the pregame show, the offense has just been absolutely going nuts during this road trip. Heading into today's game, the first five games of the road trip, the Cardinals are averaging just over 7 runs a game, about 7.25 through the first five games. But 12 home runs during this entire road trip heading into this rubber game between these two teams. The Cardinals as a team in the month of January, as we hit Flag Bowl Day, or Flag Day, as well as the midway mark of this month of June, had 18 home runs. So 12 of them just coming in the first five games of this road trip heading into today's game. Of course, Michael McGreevy was getting the start today for St. Louis. And the Cardinals, well, they were taking on Taj Bradley. Bradley, of course, acquired from the Tampa Rays by Minnesota last year during the trade deadline, got off to a great start and wound up with a little bit of an injury, missed a couple of starts as he went on the injured list, came back, and he'd been struggling. Heading into the game, and he had given up 14 earned runs in his last 18 innings pitched. In fact, for Bradley, he hadn't got through 5 innings of work in his last 3 starts. And he really asked by some of the media in Minnesota after his last start, where only went 4 1/3 innings, he couldn't really figure things out. Well, he figured things out because he sat down the first 8 Redbirds before Nathan Church got a single to break it up after going 8 up and 8 down against Bradley in the third inning. We were scoreless until the fourth inning, and then Alec Burleson would turn loose on Bradley.
1: Oh, always seems to be late, doesn't he, getting to the plate. Swing and a line drive to right field. Down the line, it's hooking, and it is fair. A big fly for Alec Burleson. Burleson homers again.
0: He does, Ricky. He is red hot. He has homered in 5 of his last 6 games. As John mentioned, he continues his hitting streak now at 14 games with the 13th home run of the season. And he's also scored a run in 9 straight games as Burley would give the Redbirds the lead by a score of 1-0 as that bomb went 397 feet. Well, unfortunately for the Cardinals, the lead didn't last very long in the bottom half. Well, the Twins would answer with one and another.
1: Bell takes his lead. The pitch to Caratini is hit in the air to right field, and that ball is gone. A 2-run home run for Victor Caratini in the bottom of the fourth inning gives the Twins a 2-1 lead.
0: So Mr. Caratini with the counterpunch getting the 2-run shot to give the Twins the 2-1 lead. After a scoreless fifth, the Cardinals would be back in business as they would get production from the top of their lineup.
2: From the stretch on 3-1, maybe a go pitch. A swing, and there it goes. Right field. It's a goner for Weatherholt. The Cardinals go up by a run.
0: J.J. Weatherholt hitting his 10th home run of the season after getting the day yesterday, inserted at the top of the lineup, hitting that two-run shot to give the Cards a 3-2 lead. And, oh, by the way, J.J. Weatherholt playing shortstop for the first time in his very, very, very young Major League career, as Mason Wynn got most of the day off, not all of it, as he came in late in the game for defensive purposes. So J.J. Weatherholt getting in a jolt for the Cardinals to give him that 3-2 lead. And really, Bradley was still pitching very well until John and Ricky were pointing it out, how it seemed just like in that sixth inning, Bradley was losing a little bit of control. Church gets on to lead things off. And then, of course, Weatherholt with the home run. Then Ivan Herrera also got on base on an error, which was a tough play by the shortstop. And the Cardinals couldn't add on as they would have the 3-2 lead. But then in the seventh, they would add on again thanks to J.J. again.
1: Bonda set at the belt. The pitch to J.J. is looped towards center field. That's going to drop for a hit. Rounding third and scoring is Fermin. On the third base is Church. Three two-out singles in a row here in the seventh inning. And the Cardinals now lead 4-2.
0: Yeah, a little two-out magic for the Birds as the first two batters in that inning were out. And then Fermin and Church get on base. And then Weatherholt, with a beautiful piece of hitting, took a low outside pitch and just went the other way to left center field to get the RBI single. And the Cards had the lead at 4-2. But unfortunately, it didn't last very long. Another counterpunch by the Minnesota Twins, this in the bottom half of the seventh, as Michael McGreevy was finished after his six innings of work and only given up two earned runs. Jojo Romero, who has been terrific all season long, he gets the first batter out on a strikeout and then a walk, and three singles provided one run. He would be lifted. Soriano would come in. He give up an RBI single. We're tied at 4-4 as Soriano would get the last two batters in that seventh inning, and we're tied at 4-4. Cardinals couldn't muster anything in the top half of the eighth, so we go to the bottom of the eighth with two outs, back-to-back doubles, and it's capped off by Ryan Kreidler, who came into the game with a game-winning RBI.
2: Ryan Kreidler, right-handed batter. The pitch on the way. A swing and a long drive. Left center field toward the bullpen, and it is off the wall. The go-ahead run scores. Back-to-back doubles by Keyshaw and Kreidler. The Twins lead 5-4.
0: Kreidler also making a terrific play defensively to begin the first out in the ninth inning, as the Cardinals couldn't muster anything in that ninth inning, and they fall by a score of 5-4 as they lose the finale, the rubber game of the three-game set, as the Cardinals are now 38 up and 31 down as they head back home to St. Louis for that three-game homestand starting tomorrow night at Busch as they will take on the San Diego Padres. More coming up as we continue on the Mercy Cardinal postgame show. As we mentioned, we will hear from Cards manager Ollie Marmol. We'll take a look at the scoreboard in around Major League Baseball. We'll let you know what those Milwaukee Brewers are doing or did today. Towards the Cards and everybody is in the Central chasing the Milwaukee Brewers. Plus, we'll take a look at the saves leaderboard and we'll get a look at this upcoming series between the Cards and the Padres here at Busch. Cards fall 5-4. 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

0: Wrap up their six-game road trip up in Minnesota today by a final of 5-4. And for the Cardinals, Michael McGreevy still has not picked up a win since May 8th. That seems crazy. It's another no decision, so he has two losses and the rest are no decisions in his last six starts for McGreevy. As John and Ricky mentioned, when he was finished up through six innings, it was really kind of another McGreevy day as he gave up six runs. He went six innings, giving up two runs on seven hits. Both of those runs were earned, two walks and two strikeouts. Maybe the oddity of the whole thing is actually giving up two walks, because normally McGreevy doesn't give up hardly any walks at all. But again, for McGreevy, with those six innings, giving up those two earned runs, his ERA is still just a tick below three at 2.99. But McGreevy also, well, get a little help defensively as he's in the sixth inning of work, and the guys behind him, specifically over first base, is Blaze Jordan in his first weekend in the majors. First two starts at third base. Gets the start today as Alec Burleson was the DH over at first base. And first play that he made in this sixth inning was just a beautiful pick.
1: The windup by McGreevy, the 2-2 pitch to the Twins first baseman, grounded to the shortstop. Weatherholt gloves it. Unloads a low throw. Good pick by Blaze Jordan. Got him. Blaze Jordan handling the leather over there nicely in his first start in the big leagues at first base.
0: Certainly did, John Rooney, but he wasn't done. With a runner over at first base and one away, he would make another spectacular play in the sixth to kill any rally for the Twins.
1: A cool, pleasant day. The pitch, a swing, and there's a ball that is lined to first, diving for the runner. Blaze Jordan tags Caratini out. Caught the ball and doubled him up. How about that?
0: How about that? How about the weekend for the kid getting the call up? And, of course, with his parents making the trek from Mississippi up to Minnesota to see his first game on Friday night. And, of course, we remember yesterday not only the triple but his first career home run, the three-run shot to pad the lead for the Redbirds yesterday. Also picks up a hit today as he went 1-for-4, but showing some nice glove work over at first base. What a first weekend of his major league career for Blaze Jordan as he was over at first base today. Unfortunately for Blaze and the Cardinals, they fall by a score of 5-4. Now let's go over to Target Field right now, and let's hear after the one-run loss to the Twins from Cards manager Oliver Marmol, thanks to Cardinals TV.
2: Ollie, a 3-3 road trip. What do you take from these last six games?
3: Yeah, I like what we were able to do in New York. Some good games here, a lot of back and forth, a lot of offense. Feel like we kind of let them off the hook a little bit. Would have been nice to take 2 of 3 here. Unfortunately, we weren't able to, but there were some bright spots in the road trip for sure.
2: Yeah, power certainly is one of them. You hit a bunch of homers in this series. Alec Burleson and J.J. Weatherholt, two big bombs.
3: Yeah, Burley got into another one. That was good to see. And then J.J., good swings today, drove in three. And Churchy with a couple hits today as well. So there's some bright spots in what we did over the last several games.
2: Three-year starters went six innings. Michael McGreevy today, he needed that. I think your bullpen needed that.
3: Yeah, man, our bullpen's been taxed. Tomorrow's going to be interesting in how we navigate that one. But it was good for him to go out there and give us six. Soriano did a nice job today, left a sweeper up for that run. But other than that, I thought he looked good.
2: I know we don't often talk about opposing players, but we saw why Byron Buxton is a superstar when he's healthy.
3: Man, he's an impressive player, and just the way he carries himself, it was fun to watch him across the way. Obviously, it's better when we're not the one having to get him out, but he did a really nice job, tough at bat, and just an incredible athlete.
2: And last one, now you get set for San Diego, a club that you played very tough out west. You split four with them.
3: Yeah, this will be a good series, and it'll be good to get back home, play in front of our fans, and go from there.
0: And there you have it from Ollie Marmol visiting with Chip Carey, and thanks to Cardinals TV as Ollie talking about the Cardinals. Not completely disappointed. Again, you go 3-for-3 on this road trip and obviously get a tip of cap, as you can see Byron Buxton, one of the best in the game when he's healthy. That's one of the big things, unfortunately, for him in his career, staying healthy, but going 3-for-5 today, just a thorn in the side for the Cardinals in Minnesota's 5-4 win against St. Louis as they take 2-of-3 from the Birds up at Target Field. A lot more as we continue on the Mercy Cardinal postgame show. We'll take a look at the scoreboard, get you caught up to date on what's happening in Major League Baseball. Plus, we'll take a look at the Saves leaderboard, a little more in focus on this homestand, just three games against the San Diego Padres. And when we come back, we'll have our player of the game as we continue on the Mercy Cardinal postgame show on the Cardinals Radio Network, powered by Graybar.
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7: For the final from Target Field, as the Twins best the Redbirds and they get the series as they take 2-3 from St. Louis, as the Cardinals have a 500 road trip after falling to the Twins today up in the Twin Cities. 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Scott Warman with you. And as I mentioned, the Cardinals now 38-31 on the season. We'll get you updated in the next segment on the scoreboard and let you know where they stand after today's game and what Milwaukee did as they continued their series up in Milwaukee, and all scores around Major League Baseball. And again, the Cardinals heading back home, just three quick games against San Diego before they head back out on the road. And then after that road trip next week against Kansas City, they will be home for a seven-game homestand. Well, there was some highlights, as Ollie Marmol just mentioned to Chip Carey in the weekend, despite losing 2-3. Blaze Jordan obviously comes into focus. But today, J.J. Weatherholt getting his first start at shortstop, with Mason Wynn getting at least a few innings off in today's game. And Weatherholt is our player of the game, as he went 2-for-3 and picked up home run number 10 on the season.
8: From the stretch, on 3-1, maybe a go pitch. A swing, and there it goes! Right field! It's a goner for Weatherholt! The Cardinals go up by a run.
7: Kidd is 2-for-5 today with a run scored and three RBIs, two RBIs on that hit. Then he got an RBI single. In fact, for Weatherholt, it is his second three RBI game in his very, very young career. And again, playing shortstop for six innings before Mason Wynn came in on defensive purposes, and he got moved over. He did, JJ, over to second base to wrap up the game. And JJ Weatherholt is our player of the game. All right, when we come back, as promised, we'll take a look at the scoreboard, let you know what the Brew Crew and other teams in the Central did as we continue with the Mercy Cardinal postgame show on the Cardinals Radio Network, powered by Gray Bar.
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0: Seattle from Target Field as the Twins beat the Birds and take 2 of 3 of the weekend series as the Cards wrapping up the road trip with 3 wins and 3 losses. As welcome back to the Mercy Cardinal postgame show on the Cardinals Radio Network. It is powered by Gray Bar. Scott Warman coming to you from our studios here in St. Louis. The Cardinals now 38-31 on the season, and heading into today's action, they were 4 games back of the first place Milwaukee Brewers in the National League Central Division, but also held the top spot in the National League wild card race. All right, let's take a look at the finals already around the majors. And the first game today at PNC Park, it was Paul Skenes and the Pittsburgh Pirates taking on the Marlins. And the Marlins, they tag Skenes for a pair of solo shots in the second. They go on to win it. The Fish do over the Pirates, doubling the Buccos by a score of 4-2. The Buccos are struggling to score runs, but Paul Skenes has been struggling. He has really basically been human-like over the last several starts. He is now 6-6 on the season. Now, he still has a 2.85 ERA, but Skenes and the Buccos fall to the Marlins today by a score of 4-2. In Baltimore, it was the Padres, of course, who are coming to St. Louis to take on the Redbirds. They defeat the Orioles by a score of 5-2. Walker Buehler gets the start for the Pods, and he picks up his 4th win of the season as he is now 4-3 on the season for San Diego in their 5-2 win. Nationals win again. They're now 37-35 on the season as the Natties beat the Mariners, pounded them by a score of 10-1. Former Cardinal Miles Mikolas picks up the win. He is now 2-5 on the season. Up in Toronto, it was the Yanks over the Blue Jays by a final of 8-3. Also a final at Citi Field. The Mets, with Freddie Peralta on the bump, they defeat the Braves by a score of 8-1. Meanwhile, the Royals at home today, they shut out the Astros 4-0. How about the White Sox? They win their 38th game of the season. They're now 38-32 on the year as they defeat the Dodgers in the south side of Chicago by a score of 6-4. Eric Fetty picks up the win for the Chi Sox. He, like Mikolas, is 2-5 on the season for Chicago. And Milwaukee at home wrapping it up against the Phillies in their series, and Milwaukee blanks the Phillies by a score of 4-0. Kyle Harrison gets the start for the Brewers. He is now 8-1 on the season with the victory, as a 2.47 ERA. So Harrison and Miz, just unstoppable 1-2 punch in that starting rotation for the Brewers, as again the Brewers shut out the Phillies by a score of 4-0. Cleveland and Detroit were postponed because of rain. Now, these games going on, and they had a little bit of a rain delay at Great American Ballpark, and they continue in the bottom of the ninth right now, and the Reds trail the Diamondbacks by a score of 5-3. Right now, the Cubs trailing the Giants. They're in the bottom of the eighth in San Francisco, and the Giants have a 5-1 lead over the Cubbies. How about this score? Top of the seventh in Vegas, as the A's are playing this weekend against the Rockies in what will eventually be their new home, and it's the Rocks 17, the Athletics 8. That's right, 17-8 as they play in the top half of the seventh inning. No, they're not playing in Denver. Again, they're playing in Vegas. Meanwhile, top of the fifth, it's the Rays leading the Angels by a score of 3-1. Sunday night game is at Fenway, as the Red Sox will host the Texas Rangers. So with the Cardinals' loss and Milwaukee's win, the Birds are now 5 out. Chicago right now at 7 out, with, again, them trailing the Giants in the bottom of the eighth in San Francisco. Meanwhile, Pittsburgh in fourth place at 36-36, are 8.5 out. And Cincinnati, who's really scuffling right now, they are 3-7 in their last 10, are 33-36, 10 out of Milwaukee. And, again, they're trailing the Diamondbacks in the bottom of the ninth in Cincy by a score of 5-3. Cards fall 5-4 today in Minnesota. When we come back, we'll get you the saves leaderboard, and we'll get you set up for the 3-game set at Busch against the Padres as we continue on the Mercy Cardinal postgame show on the Cardinals Radio Network, powered by Gray Bar.
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0: Final time on the Mercy Cardinal postgame show on the Cardinals Radio Network, powered by Gray Bar. Scott Warman back with you. Unfortunately, delivering a 5-4 loss to the Twins today up at Target Field as the Cardinals take just 1 out of 3 in many over the weekend after taking 2 of 3 in the Bag Apple against the Mets. So 3-3 on the road trip as the Cards now head back home for a quick 3-game homestand. And before we look at that, why don't we take a look at our Missouri Farm Bureau Insurance Saves Leaderboard, and it is up to date right now. Cade Smith of Cleveland still leading the way. He has 23 saves on the season for the Guardians. Meanwhile, Miller, of San Diego is coming into town, and Miller has 19 saves off of 19 save opportunities. Meanwhile, Cardinals Riley O'Brien at 17 saves is fifth overall, and that is a look at your saves leaderboard. It is brought to you by Missouri Farm Bureau Insurance. We are Missouri Farm Bureau Insurance, and we've got Missouri covered. All right, so as we mentioned, the Cards will host the San Diego Padres, and that will just be a quick 3-game homestand before the Cardinals head out on the road to take on the Royals, which is kind of a little weird because there's 3 games in 4 days. Have a game on Thursday, have a game on Friday, off on Saturday because there's a World Cup game at Arrowhead or Kansas City Stadium. Can't call it Arrowhead during the FIFA World Cup. And then we have a final game on Sunday. But the Padres come into town. As we mentioned, they defeat the Baltimore Orioles today before wrapping up that series and heading here to St. Louis. Now, as far as San Diego is concerned, TBD, to be determined who their 3 starters are. But for the Cardinals, they'll have Dustin May tomorrow night, followed by Andre Pallante on Tuesday, and then Kyle Leahy will throw on Wednesday before the Cards head to Kansas City. So May will get the start tomorrow night. He's got the 4-6 record with a 4.21 ERA, and the first pitch will be at 6:45. Our coverage here along the Cardinal Radio Network, we're underway with Matt Pauley's pregame show at 5:50. Again, 6:45 first pitch as Dustin May will get the start in game 1 against the San Diego Padres. So for the voice of the Cardinals, John Rooney, Ricky Horton, and Ryan Schulte in Target Field in Minneapolis. And for Jonathan Camp here in St. Louis, I'm Scott Warman. Again, the Cards fall to the Twins by a score of 5-4. Thanks so much for listening to the Mercy Cardinal postgame show on the Cardinals Radio Network, powered by Gray Bar.
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7: Here's a look at your first warning weather on 94.1 WMIX. Lows dip down to about 57 tonight under clear skies. Daytime highs approaching 77 tomorrow, mainly clear skies. Lows dip down to about 56 tomorrow night, mainly clear skies. From the Withers Weather Center, I'm meteorologist Megan Mulford on 94.1 WMIX. Right now, 79.

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6: Let's count them down, y'all. My name is Fitz. That's F-I-T with a Z, and it's time to play the hits. Welcome to the most impactful countdown of country music. This is the Country Top 40. And I'll tell you what, get ready to hear the stories, and we're going to bring country music fans together like we do every single weekend. And it feels like summer has officially arrived, like, you know, we're rolling the windows down, the boats are on the water, the grills are fired up, families are hitting the road, and country music is cranked up just a little bit louder. So whether you're headed to the lake, the beach, the ballpark, the campground, or just hanging out on the back porch, thank you for letting me ride shotgun with you this weekend. And we got a big show coming up, the 40 biggest songs, of course. Plus, I'm going to share a music with memory story that might just make you want to call your dad. And we're going to be taking a look at the songs that are shaping the soundtrack of the summer of 2026. And speaking of big, can Jordan Davis hold on to the top spot for his second week? Or is there a new number one song in America waiting to take the crown? We're about to find out, but first, let's take a look back at last week's number one song in the world. Here's Jordan Davis and Turn This Truck Around.
13: This time I said it and I meant it. These boots ain't tapping those brakes.

0: celebrating in Shreveport, Louisiana this weekend. Jordan Davis right there, the hometown boy, the loud and proud Louisiana man, with last week's number one, Turn This Truck Around. And this weekend, we're going to lift up that curtain to see if Jordan Davis is still in high gear at the top spot. So say it with me, y'all. Let the countdown begin.
1: Number 40.
0: At the starting blocks this weekend is a Texas brother of mine, Conroe, Texas, the birthplace of Parker McCollum. And he's taking off right now with Killing Me.

Parker McCollum just kicked off this week's countdown at number 40 with Killing Me. Little fun fact, he didn't write that song alone. Parker called in a couple of Texas heavyweights, Randy Rogers and Monty Criswell, to help bring that song to life. And now we're going to keep this thing moving. Coming in at number 39 is an artist who has never, ever been afraid to be exactly who she is. No filter, no pretending, just great songs and a whole lot of heart. From Arkansas to country music's biggest stages right here on the Country Top 40 with Fitz. Here's Ashley McBride with What If We Don't on CT40.

Dropping back two spots this week to number 39. That's Ashley McBride with What If We Don't? And you got Fitz playing all the hits. If you've ever studied the periodic table in school, remember that, the periodic chart of elements, you probably never thought it would lead to a country music career. But for Steven Wilson Jr., it kind of did. Before he was writing songs in Nashville, he was a scientist. The dude was working in a lab, mixing up chemicals by day and chasing songs by night. Turns out the perfect formula wasn't in the test tube, it was in a guitar case. Checking in at number 38, here's Steven Wilson Jr. with Gary.

0: Ain't a lot of boys named Gary these days. But if you know a guy named Gary, you know that dude could fix anything. Stephen Wilson Jr. right there, backing it up 3 to number 38. Coming up on CT40's Summer of Hits with Fitz, we're going to get Chase Matthew on the mic. And he's going to tell us what has him pinching himself and asking, can this really be my life? Chase Matthew hanging with us next. Come on back.
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13: Here's a look at your first warning weather on 94.1 WMIX. Lows dip down to about 57 tonight under clear skies. Daytime highs approaching 77 tomorrow, mainly clear skies. Lows dip down to about 56 tomorrow night, mainly clear skies. From the Withers Weather Center, I'm meteorologist Megan Mulford on 94.1 WMIX. Right now, 79.
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15: Welcome back to the Summer of Hits on the Country Top 40 with Fitz. And we know that artists wait years to finally hear their songs on the countdown. And they join an elite club of artists who have made it to the top when they achieve a number one hit. But when I asked Chase Matthew about his brand new song, Holding It Down, he was blown away by another career milestone that he just achieved.
17: Good to see you, man. You haven't gone anywhere. You've been here. What I mean, I feel like you've been on the charts. You've been here.
18: Oh, man. It's been cool, dude. It's wild to see my name in two spots on this chart, too. You know, it's kind of crazy. Shout out to Lauren, man. Lauren Elena.
15: There you go. Giving a shout out to his collaborator on his other current CT40 hit song. And we're going to get to that one a little bit later. But first, Chase Matthew making the trip on his own with his latest. This is Holding It Down. Number 37.

Chase Matthew with Holding It Down, leaping up two to number 37. And our next artist actually started gaining traction as a country star back in his dorm room at Texas Tech University. That's right. Fast forward a couple of years later, and man, life changes, doesn't it? Hudson Westbrook. He's taking the country top 40 by storm for the second time in his career right now with Painted You Pretty, number 36.

Texas right there with Painted You Pretty, moving up a couple of spots to number 36 this week. And you got Fitz playing all the hits. And you know that CMA Fest always gives us a couple of surprises. But I don't think anybody had this one on their bingo card, because Russell Dickerson, he brought out Fetty Wap. Hey, it's time for me to go. The crowd in Nashville absolutely lost it when the rapper hit the stage to perform Boots with Russell. And country music loves a good surprise, and that one definitely caught folks off guard, but they were going crazy. No surprise about what's coming up next, though. Russell's got one of the biggest songs of the summer right now. Stepping up to number 35, it's WrestleMania. Russell Dickerson with Worth Your While on the Country Top 40 with Vince.

0: The Belmont University graduate Russell Dickerson hanging on strong at number 35 with Worth Your While.
1: Hey, y'all, it's Chris Jansen, and this is my latest hit, Me and a Beer, on the Country Top 40 with Fitz. Let's go.
0: Here's Chris Jansen at number 34.
2: Prettiest girl I've ever seen. Look at her, man, look at me.

0: Chris Jansen taking a long fall back, 25 spots to number 34 with Me and a Beer. And you can't explain the country charts, right? They are a living, breathing mystery. All right, you know, Conan O'Brien had a great bit back in the late 90s where he would make silly predictions about what would happen in the year 2000.
1: In the year 2000.
0: Conan may have predicted a lot of things, but I'm not sure that he saw TikTok turning unknown artists into country stars overnight. And Shane Proffitt gets it. He says everybody's on TikTok these days, scrolling before bed, sitting in airports, or just killing time during the day. And sometimes one swipe can introduce you to a song that you would never have found otherwise. And that's exactly why the platform has become such a powerful tool for brand new artists. Now, Shane wasn't built by TikTok alone, but it definitely helped more people discover what we've known for a long time. Especially if you remember, after he got a little boost from the Country Top 40 launch pad at number 33, here's Shane Proffitt.

0: Meyer, Shane Prophet spending another weekend at number 33 with Long Live Country. Coming up on the Summer of Hits on the Country Top 40 with Fitz, I got something brand new from one of the biggest names in country music. And trust me, the first time I heard this song, I immediately said, yep, this is going to be a big. This is going to get real big. I'm talking about a future sing at the top of your lungs, windows down, country music obsession. A special CT40 world premiere is on deck, and you're going to hear it before a whole lot of folks do. So grab another drink. 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
12: Here's a look at your first warning weather on 94.1 WMIX. Lows dip down to about 57 tonight under clear skies. Daytime highs approaching 77. Tomorrow, mainly clear skies. Lows dip down to about 56. Tomorrow night, mainly clear skies. From the Withers Weather Center, I'm meteorologist Megan Mulford on 94.1 WMIX. 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

I'll tell you what, every time I play this song, waterfalls start coming. I'm not kidding. Mascara alert for the ladies and for the guys. Get ready for some waterfalls. It's just beautiful, especially if you've lost someone recently. Blake Shelton, number 32, with Let 'Em In.

Blake Shelton holding steady for a second week at number 32 with Let Him In Anyway. What a beautiful song, Blake. And hey, don't forget, coming up at the bottom of the hour, I've got something really special for you. It's a CT40 worldwide premiere from a true cowboy. I'm talking about Cody Johnson, Kojo, C-O-J-O, Kojo was his name-o. Brand new music you're going to hear right here first, coming up in just a little bit. And speaking of artists who took a road less traveled, Kelsey Hart's journey to country music didn't start on stage. It started behind a barber chair for nearly a decade. He was cutting hair before a viral TikTok video helped introduce his music to the world. So not only can Kelsey Hart sing you a country song, he might be the only guy on this countdown who could clean up your sideburns while he's doing it. I'll take you number 3 right here, Kelsey. Checking in at number 31, here's Kelsey Hart with Fireworks.

0: Chelsea Hart in a repeat week at number 31 with a brilliant song called Fireworks. And welcome to the summer of hits with Fitz on the Country Top 40. And this is the spot, I'm telling you right now, this is the place of the countdown where I like to bring you brand new artists you need to hear. You've heard so many artists from our CT40 launch pad, but right now, today, I'm going to shine a huge spotlight on Kojo, on Cody Johnson. And your CT40 spotlight is brought to you by IHOP. And my friend, get ready, because I have a feeling you're about to hear a song that's going to live on your playlist all summer long. And you're hearing it right here first. We're talking about Cody Johnson, the reigning ACM Entertainer of the Year, the reigning ACM Male Artist of the Year, and a guy who's sitting right at the top of country music right now. You know, Kojo's got a brand new album dropping this month, and whenever an artist puts out a brand new record, there's always one big question. Which song do you send to country radio first? And that is not an easy decision, because that song basically becomes the introduction to everything that's coming next. So I had the chance to catch up with Cody last week, and he told me exactly how he landed on this one.
1: What about, man, if somebody only had time to hear one track before the album drops? And by the way, the album drops on June 26th. Which one would you tell them to listen to first and why? Is it Horseback?
2: Yeah, it's got to be the number. I mean, that's why I kicked off the album sequence with it. I just wanted to kind of come out swinging. I think you and I have had this conversation before where when it comes to the sequential order of the songs on the album, I usually try to write it like a set list. And so if that was what I was going to do on stage, I would come out swinging with Horseback and just capture your attention straight up right from the very beginning.
0: And I'm sure he's about to capture your attention right now. Ladies and gentlemen, an exclusive CT40 with Fitz worldwide premiere. This is Cody Johnson and his brand new single, Horseback, in the CT40 Spotlight.
3: He's a ranch hand in a pinch, man. 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A cast iron skillet swinging lid flipper. Now he's a double wide on the county line. Sipping on a six pack of Lone Star Light. She did him dirty, took him to the

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Now he's a buckskin, 15 hands, 5-time team road champion.

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1: 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Is that Cody's next number one? 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
1: Hey there, it's Fitz, and let's get back to the countdown on the Country Top 40. On WMIX. The papers, please. Thank you. And this hour of the Summer of Hits on the Country Top 40 with Fitz is brought to you by Boot Barn. 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
1: Welcome back to the Summer of Hits on the Country Top 40 with Fitz. And whether you're headed out to the lake, firing up the grill, out on a back road, or just soaking up a summer weekend with family and friends. Thank you so much for letting me hang out with you. Summer is officially doing its thing. The days are longer, the music's a little louder, and the race to number one is heating up. In fact, we got a stretch of songs coming your way right now that are hotter than a Texas parking lot in June. And we're going to kick it off with something special. A brand new debut on the Country Top 40 with Fitz.
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1: Did you ever think that you would hear John Mayer on the Country Top 40 Countdown? We got Lainey Wilson with John Mayer right now and a brand new release. And it's John Mayer's very first time on the Country Top 40 Countdown. So everybody, play nice, treat them like family. That's what we do in the country music family. Here they are with Phone, Key.

Lainey Wilson along with John Mayer and a brand new debut called Phone Keys Wallet. I say that to myself 500 times before I leave my house. Starting the journey at number 30. And ever since taking social media by storm a short time ago, this next artist has already collaborated with some of the most iconic names in the music industry. Names like Randy Travis, Tim McGraw, Jody Messina, Gary LaVox, Tracy Lawrence. I could go on. And even Scott Stapp of Creed. But we've got her all to ourselves right now on the Country Top 40 with Fitz. Straight for the heart. Here's Alexandra Kay at number 29.

Alexander Kay moving up a spot this week to number 29 with Straight for the Heart. And you got Fitz playing all the hits. And if you're listening in the truck, the car, maybe you're on a boat, wherever summer's got you this weekend, I've got a little assignment for you, all right? Check this out. Turn this thing up. Because some songs were made for driving, and Stella Lefty's latest is definitely one of them. Windows down, volume up, destination optional. Checking in at number 28, here's Stella Lefty with Boston.

0: Jump Boston. What's up, Boston? Hey, Boston, I'm going to go up there and park my car. We love you, Boston. That's from Stella Lefty. Taking off six spots to number 28, and I think that one is going to keep on going and going. Way to go, Stella. And speaking of unstoppable, we got a truly amazing story of an unstoppable spirit this weekend. 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
1: This is Green Beret Bob. Fitz is my son. I proudly served my country from 66 through 72 with the Army Special Forces. We live in a land of the free because of our brave men and women, past and present. This is our troop salute.
0: And this one's going out to retired U.S. Army Special Operations Major Jonathan Turnbull. You see, in 2019, while serving our country in Syria, Major Turnbull was critically wounded in an ISIS suicide bombing, and doctors gave him virtually no chance to survive. During the flight, they rushed him straight to medical care, and a young medic performed CPR the entire way, just to keep him alive. And somehow, he made it. What followed were years of surgeries, rehabilitation, and learning how to navigate life after traumatic injuries, including the loss of his sight. But today, Major Turnbull, man, he's getting after it, competing in the 2026 Warrior Games in San Antonio, proving that courage doesn't end when the battle is over. He often shares a simple message. He says, look for the good moments. Don't focus on the bad. Keep your head up. You got to keep pushing forward no matter what. And man, if that doesn't put things in perspective, Major Jonathan Turnbull, thank you for your service, your sacrifice, your example. From all of us here at the Country Top 40 with Fitz, we salute you, and we live in the land of the free because of the brave.
2: Well, you know those times when you feel like there's a sign there on your back. Says, I don't mind if you kick me. Seems like everybody has.

0: That was Rodney Atkins with his very first Country Top 40 number one, If You're Going Through Hell. Play this weekend for the Troop Salute Song of the Week. And by the way, your Troop Salute is supported by my friends at Muddy Matt. I'm telling you, go to MuddyMatt.com. B-U-I, Muddy, M-A-T.com. You could also go to Amazon and search Muddy Matt. Your feet will love walking on them. And if you're hearing my voice, my name is Mr. Fitz, playing all the hits, and you're definitely listening to the Country Top 40 Countdown. But you might not know that I'm about to make a dream come true. Yep, right now, in moments. A CT40 artist is going to stop by to tell you how I'm doing it. So get ready for some Country Top 40 magic after this. Do you believe in magic?
1: Do you believe in magic in a young girl's heart?
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10: Here's a look at your first warning weather on 94.1 WMIX. Lows dip down to about 57 tonight under clear skies. Daytime highs approaching 77. Tomorrow, mainly clear skies. Lows dip down to about 56. Tomorrow night, mainly clear skies. From the Withers Weather Center, I'm meteorologist Megan Mulford on 94.1 WMIX. Right now, 75.
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12: Welcome back, my friend, to the Country Top 40 Countdown of the Summer of Hits with Fitz. And I hope this weekend is treating you well. When Graylin James stopped by the CT40 studios, he reminded me that what we're doing here is bigger than playing songs. I mean, sometimes we're getting to watch somebody's dream come true. In real time.
14: Bro, I grew up listening to countdowns, and like to just even imagine my song being mentioned as a song coming up on the countdown is insane. So I'm super thankful. I've seen my songs. I've spent so much time as a songwriter for other people, and I would hear like, oh, you know, Jordan Davis is next thing you know. I'm like, that's really cool. Like, I wrote that song, but
15: yes.
14: Like, to hear Water at a Wedding by Graylin James, like it.
15: With you as the artist.
14: With me as the artist. Like, it feels like my dream's actually coming true.
12: Well, I'm glad to be part of his journey and honored to be making artists' dreams come true. So let's grant one right now. Your wish is my command. Listen up, Graylin James, because you're at number 27 this weekend with Water at a Wedding.
16: Well, I didn't want to show up, but our families go way back. So when you said your vows, that's exactly where I sat. Thank God for open bars, because watching all this ain't easy. And in the middle of your...

0: Graylin James bumping up two to number 27 with Water at a Wedding. There's nothing quite like meeting one of your own personal heroes. For Dustin Lynch, that happened at a charity golf tournament when he met Vince Gill a long, long time ago. Dustin said it was the closest to passing out he's ever been. And I get it. I mean, Vince has that thing about him. Those vocals. I mean, it's Vince Gill for crying out loud. Give me some Vince.
1: Go rest high on that mountain.
0: I get it, Dustin. Dustin Lynch right now is showing some of that Vince Gill inspiration. Easy to Love at number 26.
1: Buffy.

Austin Lynch with Easy to Love, moving up two spots to number 26. And Fitz playing all the hits. And get ready for one of the biggest surprises of the year. Taylor Swift, she's back. And she's stepping back into her country roots with I Knew It, I Knew You. It's the original song she wrote for Disney and Pixar's Toy Story 5. And the track was inspired by Jessie the Cowgirl, was written with longtime collaborator Jack Antonoff, and well, it's already breaking streaming records just days after its release. Pretty incredible for a song attached to a movie that hasn't even hit theaters yet. Taylor Swift! That's right, what's up, Swifties? She's back where it all started. Number 25 on the Country Top 40 with Fitz. This is I Knew It, I Knew You.

A brand new debut called I Knew It, I Knew You from Taylor Swift from the brand new Toy Story 5 movie starting to climb at number 25. I mean, that's where it started. And I know we don't usually do this, but this song started its journey all the way up on the countdown at number 25. Definitely worthy of the Leap of the Week award. So Taylor gets that blue ribbon wherever you are, at home, at work, in the car, all right? Listening on your radio station app. Let me grab my air horns for just a second. I need you to help me get together. We're going to give Taylor Swift a big old atta girl. Your Leap of the Week is brought to you by T-Mobile. Tell you what, this song is making a difference in so many people's lives right now. If you got something going on in your world, just say so. Just tell someone. Here's Dan and Shay telling you all about it. At number 24, this is Say So.

Dan and Shay going up three spots this week to number 24 with Say So. And I got a quick DM from my TikTok into the DMs. And Emma in Billings, Montana asks, what's up, Fitz? How many country artists do you actually interview in a week? And Emma, thank you so much for the question. Honestly, usually somewhere between 12 to 15 artist interviews every single week. And the coolest part is getting to hear the stories behind the songs. And sometimes I feel like I learn things about these artists that they haven't even told anybody else yet. And it is a privilege, you know, getting a front row seat to the lives they share through their music. As we get back to it right now, Lauren Elena and Chase Matthew checking in at number 23 with All My Exes. Another

0: Lauren Elena and Chase Matthew moving up one spot to number 23 with All My Exes. You got Fitz playing all the hits on the Country Top 40 Countdown, and you know you've made it when one of your musical heroes invites you onto the tour bus. And that happened to John Party when Dwight Yoakam reached out and said, "Hey, man, come on and hang out with me. I'm Dwight Yoakam."
1: Now his guitar can lack, he'll fill in music.
0: John says they spent hours talking country music, jamming, playing songs, singing Buck Owens, talking about California and life on the road. Just a pretty cool moment for a guy who grew up listening to Dwight. And now John's creating a legacy of his own. John Party, number 22, with

0: P-A-R-D with an I, and boots off, two-stepping up one to number 22. Welcome to the summer of hits on the Country Top 40 with Fitz, and when we get back, we're going to take a journey down into the CT40 vault, so get your Crocs on and your walking shoes on, and we're going to be starting off in the year that the world learned about, well, one of the most famous card games of all time, and it got people addicted to playing this game. We're going down to the vault after this.
1: One of life's greatest mysteries has finally been solved.
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18: 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Come on, it's where the action is. Come on, it's where the action is.
19: 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From the high-flying Devil Ray and the twisting Bermuda Triangle to the gentle currents of the Caribbean Wild River. Rather keep your feet on dry land? Race for the checkered flag on our go-kart track. Take a spin on our amusement rides. Refine your swing at the driving range and batting cages. And sink a hole-in-one on our mini golf courses. To wrap up the night, head to Route 66 Drive-In and catch your favorite movies on twin screens. All from the comfort of your own vehicle. 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
24: Here's a look at your first warning weather on 94.1 WMIX. Lows dip down to about 57 tonight under clear skies. Daytime highs approaching 77 tomorrow, mainly clear skies. Lows dip down to about 56 tomorrow night, mainly clear skies. From the Withers Weather Center, I'm meteorologist Megan Mulford on 94.1 WMIX. Right now, 75.
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28: I hope the grills are hot and the drinks are cold, and you can sit back and turn this one up. A toast to all right now. We'll get to drinking. ZJK, Zach John King at number 20.

0: Get to drinking from Zach John King. ZJK shooting up 5 places to number 21 for the week. And my name is Mr. Fitz, your personal Sherpa, the gatekeeper of the CT40 vault. And as promised, we're going to head to one of my favorite places ever. All right. It's where the dimly lit hallways of country music history smell like old beat up guitars and starched Wranglers. Yeah, you smell that right now? I'm talking about the vault. Yes, the famous CT40 vault. And your ticket is brought to you by my friends at O'Reilly Auto Parts, your professional parts people. Thank you guys for always covering everybody's ticket. Now, as you know, I'm the only person in the world with access to the vault with the brand new eye retina scanner. And I'm just going to put my eyes in front of this very bright thing right here. Oh.
1: Please step in front of the retina eye scanner.
0: Hopefully this AI thing is running well today.
1: I don't like being called artificial.
0: Oh, no. She's already starting. Can we just do the scan and get this going? I didn't mean to offend you by calling you AI.
1: I'm mad at you.
0: Okay. Looking into the light. There we go.
1: Access granted.
0: Okay, we're all friends here. Follow me this way. Watch your steps. We're going to start off on the year that shows like All in the Family, MASH, and the Mary Tyler Moore Show were being watched by everyone. Remember that? The card game Uno was introduced to the masses, and everybody and every family got addicted to it. And on your country radio, it was a 3-week reign at number one for an artist who got her start in country music after a career as a public school teacher. That was the 1972 release from Donna Fargo, a song called The Happiest Girl in the Whole USA. And we're marching, come on this way, come on, all eyes right here. Another 24 years to a song that always reminds me of Summertime by the King of Country himself.

George Strait right there with Blue Clear Sky. And if George is the king, well, this guy's definitely the next in line. Up now, one of Luke Combs' highest charting releases to date. It debuted all the way up at number 2 back in the year 2021. Here's Luke.

released that one this week back in 2021. Luke right there with Forever After All. And I can't believe it. That's going to conclude our little adventure down into the CT40 vault. But don't worry. This is our hangout spot. This is our thing. Same time, same place next week. And we're going to be right here just chilling, learning some country music history. And your ticket to the vault was brought to you by O'Reilly Auto Parts. 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There you go. There you go. Watch your step. It's a little bit dark in here. We're going to cross this famous threshold. All right, can you give me a little